0: Good morning and welcome. This is Newsbreak on Lotus FM. Top stories for today. Numerous undocumented Malawian migrants remain stranded here in Durban, awaiting urgent repatriation.
1: This morning I got a report that there's over, I think, about 80 plus. So the women and children, we've taken them to a local shelter. So we've housed them there, and the men, we left them on site with their goods.
0: We'll hear from Ezimvelo KZN Wildlife, who warned that they might have no other choice other than culling as elephant populations exceed ecological capacity.
2: Culling will be unavoidable in the near future, and so that's something that we as society need to speak about, but it would be the responsible thing to do.
0: The UN has formally recognized South African Marine Protected Areas, or MPA Day, as a global ocean initiative.
3: And it's a day to celebrate the protected areas that we have in our ocean. Just like on land, we have protected areas like the Kruger National Park and Tsitsikamma and other terrestrial protected areas for those in KZN, or with places like Shishlu and Folosi.
0: And we also speak to the Amashova race founder, who commits to the milestone 40th anniversary race following his successful cancer treatment.
4: So I've had some health issues this year, which came pretty much out of the blue. But yeah, if I backtrack it, we started working to get this event going back in the early 80s, or 40 years ago. It's the 40th anniversary one.
0: All those stories and more coming up on Newsbreak this morning. In our sports report, meanwhile, it is France versus Spain in semi-final one of the FIFA World Cup tonight. We've got a full preview coming up there. We've got some other news now as Xabi Alonso addresses the media as Chelsea manager for the first time. And we've got some news out of the Commonwealth Games as well, as a former three-time Olympic gold medalist has withdrawn from the Games. Those sporting stories and more coming up a bit later on. So yes, indeed, it is your AM edition of Cutting Edge Current Affairs. I'm pleased to say I got a full team now and looking like that for the long run as well. Hussein Ibrahim is here going through your messages on social media. So do send in your thoughts and opinions. You can send us your WhatsApp messages to the line 071-613-7803. If you are going to send us a voice note, please try and keep it to a maximum of 30 seconds. Otherwise, Hussein will also bring us a market review at 5:45, and we have a weather update at 5:30 as usual, so stay tuned for that. Rob Byrne is also around, and he will have the latest traffic updates from the second half. This is Newsbreak on Lotus FM. Welcome to this edition of the program, this Tuesday edition of the program. It is the 14th of July, 2026. I'm Matthew Viren. Do stay tuned.
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0: Let's start off in the Western Cape, where the High Court there will tomorrow and Thursday, that's Wednesday and Thursday, hear President Cyril Ramaphosa's urgent bid to halt Parliament's Section 89 impeachment proceedings. The President wants the process suspended pending the review of the Section 89 independent panel report that found that he has a case to answer over the Palapala matter. The committee came into existence after the Concord ruled that impeachment proceedings should be instituted against Ramaphosa. This report by Mkokeli Bandla.
6: President Cyril Ramaphosa is asking the Western Cape High Court to temporarily halt Parliament's impeachment process. He argues that the Section 89 committee should not continue with its work while he challenges the independent panel report that found that he may have violated his oath of office over the Palapala matter. The impeachment committee disagrees, saying it is simply carrying out a constitutional court order.
7: There's a committee we're going to oppose the urgent interdict application by President Ramaphosa, and that myself as a second respondent in the application needs to oppose this application.
6: National Assembly Speaker Toko Didiza has elected to abide by the court's decision, saying Parliament's rules prevent her from interfering in the committee's work.
8: Actually, you have got two applicants, or respondents rather, in terms of this case. You have got the chairperson of the committee, you have got the Speaker of the National Assembly. The impeachment committee chairperson working with the committee, they've agreed to oppose. And the Speaker has listened to what they are saying, reflected on it, but also noting that the rules of parliament does not allow the speaker to interfere on the work of the committee. But the speaker files to abide and take a decision where the court will then clarify.
6: The president says the speaker's position reflects the constitutional principle of separation of powers.
9: The speaker of parliament has to do the work that she has to do. And she's independent, and we don't bring any influence to bear on her. And that is where the separation of powers comes into play. The state, as you well know, is composed by the executive, which is led by the president, by the parliament, the National Assembly, which is led by the Speaker, and the judiciary, which is led by the Chief Justice. So those three must act independently. And so we subscribe to that.
6: The court must now decide whether Parliament's inquiry should be paused pending the President's review application or allowed to continue while that legal challenge runs its course. Mkokeli Bandla, SABC News, Parliament.
0: Moving on now, an embattled former eThekwini mayor and ANC regional leader has defected to the Umkhonto we Sizwe party as the party strengthens its structures ahead of the upcoming local government elections. Now, the MKP have unveiled Zandile Gumede as the party's deputy convener in KwaZulu-Natal, and this was done during a media briefing in Durban, a move seen as a major boost to its endeavor to win the eThekwini Metro in the local polls come November. This report by Zanele Butelezi.
10: The party makes its intentions clear as it sets its sights on taking over power in the eThekwini Metro in the November local government elections. The party announced Zandile Gumede, a once influential ANC leader in the eThekwini region, as the latest prominent figure to join its ranks from the ANC, ending months of speculation about her links with the party. MK Party Secretary General Sibonelo Nomvalo said Gumede is the party's new deputy convener in KwaZulu-Natal.
11: We welcome you, Ma. We are giving you a very warm reception because you have unquestionable credentials in the politics of KwaZulu-Natal and in the politics of South Africa. We know that you are coming with a very positive paradigm shift. You are coming with a very positive contribution in the MK party. Let's join our hands together in building this strong ship of the left.
10: Gumede was left out in the cold in the ANC following her removal as the eThekwini mayor in 2019 amid an ongoing corruption case. The case relates to charges in a more than 300 million rand Durban solid waste tender scandal involving allegations that include fraud, money laundering and kickbacks. This did not stop her, though, from being elected ANC eThekwini regional chairperson in absentia back in 2022. But is Gumede's party shift part of an MK party move to launch a threat to the ANC's fight to hold on to the eThekwini metro, or is it aimed at her own political survival in the face of her legal battle? During yesterday's media briefing, Gumede avoided answering questions about her decision to dump the ANC for her new political home. But speaking to SABC News, Nomvalo confirmed that the move had been in the making for some time.
11: She has joined the party to which she has been belonging by conviction. I think it was just a matter of time. But this party is aligned to what she stands for in society, because we know that the ANC has been hijacked by wrong ideological elements, and she has never been found on the wrong sides from an ideological point of view. So she has always stood, for the correct and progressive policy position and ideological characterization of the ANC. She has always been advocating for the transfer of the economy from the white minority to the black majority.
10: The MK party also announced that it has wrapped up its candidate selection process for the November 4th local government elections. Nomvalo said the party plans to contest in all municipalities across the country. MK party president Jacob Zuma said South Africans are fighting to reclaim their country while they struggle with high unemployment. He said the MK party aims to achieve this and bring in changes over the next 2 years. With the announcement of new members led by local political heavyweights Zandile Gumede, the MK party believes this is a major boost to its campaign ahead of the local government elections to kickstart the changes it wants. Zanele Buthelezi, SABC News, Durban.
0: Let's move now to Gauteng, where the suspended Ekurhuleni Metro Deputy Chief of Police, Julius Mkhwanazi, and the city manager, Kagiso Lerutla's defense, has expressed dissatisfaction over what it describes as the state's delaying tactics in providing information needed to prepare for a pre-trial conference. Now, this comes after the pair's brief appearance at the Boksburg Magistrates Court was once again postponed. This report by Spesihle Nhlapo.
12: Magistrate Colbert Ramafufi postponed the case to the 21st of August. The state has until the 31st of July to complete its response to the defense request for further particulars.
13: Okay, the case is now postponed to the 21st of August 2026 for the response of further particulars by the state to the defense. So I guess you will still be on your extended day.
14: Court, please. As the court pleases.
13: As promised, by the 31st July 2026, the defense will have already been finished with the response for further particulars.
12: Lerutla's lead attorney, Masakela Masenya, expressed dissatisfaction with what he described as the state's delaying tactics in responding to the defense request for further particulars. He said they hope to receive the state's response by the 31st of July.
15: I mean, first thing first, we are utterly disappointed with regard to the state attitude towards our request for further particulars. Mind you, remember in the previous sitting, they indicated that all what they need is 2 days to reply to our request for further particulars. Until to date, they are still not happy. So what we decided to agree upon is to let's postpone this matter further to the 31st in order for them, for us to give them an ample time to prepare for our request.
12: Meanwhile, Phakamile Mbengashe, spokesperson for the city of Ekurhuleni, says the city's role is to observe the court proceedings. He added that the municipality supports good governance and efforts to address challenges within the city.
16: We also do state that people are innocent until proven guilty. That's why we are here at court to observe the happenings of what's going on. But we fully support what is happening in terms of governance and in terms of fixing issues that are taking place in the city.
12: The defense criticized delays in the state's response to its request for further particulars, while the city of Ekurhuleni says it respects the court process and supports accountability. The matter returns to court on the 21st of August. Spesihle Nhlapo in Johannesburg.
0: Let's stay in the Gauteng province. It has been 7 months since the city of Johannesburg has lost access to all automated traffic speed cameras across the city. Now, the Johannesburg Metro Police's contract with the service provider known as Sintel lapsed in December last year with no replacement. Now, reportedly, Sintel removed its cameras and back-end systems, meaning that all of these automated speed prosecutions are completely now halted. According to JMPD, they are now navigating the necessary municipal supply chain and procurement processes in order to appoint a new service provider. This also while issuing a stern warning to road users that Johannesburg is not a speed-free zone. This report by Refilwe Mekwa.
17: Joburg is currently operating without any automated traffic speed cameras. They were previously used to assist with traffic enforcement across the country. JMPD spokesperson Golani Fihla says road safety remains his priority and will continue to strictly enforce traffic laws to protect residents and motorists.
18: We are currently navigating the necessary municipal supply chain and procurement processes to appoint a new service provider. Because these contracts involve significant public funds, it is vital that we strictly adhere to the Municipal Finance Management Act we must ensure that the process is entirely transparent and legally sound to avoid any future operational disruptions. An official announcement will be made as soon as this appointment is finalized.
17: JMPD officers who were previously overseeing automated speed cameras are said to have been actively conducting heightened visible policing and tactical roadblocks at designated high accident zones and known hotspots.
18: While the temporary lack of speed cameras restricts one specific channel of data capture, it has not compromised the overall traffic management capabilities, and JMPD has intensified its physical deployment strategy to deter lawlessness. We want to issue a stern warning to all road users. Johannesburg is absolutely not a speed-free zone. Our officers remain out in full force to clamp down heavily on speeding, driving under the influence, and reckless behavior.
17: The Motor Industry Staff Association spokesperson, Phakamile Fubimajola, says they're deeply concerned.
12: What this basically means is that there is a massive reduction in traffic and law enforcement, and this ultimately leaves workers and communities more vulnerable to accidents, more vulnerable to traffic violations, which of course mean that we are less safe on our roads. And I think we have to see this issue against the context of a far wider problem which has been bedeviling the city of Joburg, which is the problem of rampant mismanagement, rampant corruption, as well as rampant wasteful expenditure. We're also asking the question around, why is it that the city does not own its own traffic enforcement system? Why are we relying on service providers?
0: And that report compiled by Spesihle Nhlapo. It's Newsbreak on Lotus FM, just gone 5:16. Thank you for joining us on this Tuesday morning. It is the 14th of July, 2026, and I am Matthew Viren. Now stay tuned, we have the sporting news on the way, but first let's head to this story. A greenhouse gas emissions report focusing on vehicles has been released for the city of Johannesburg. This report was compiled in partnership with UJ, the University of Johannesburg, and the city's Environment, Infrastructure and Services Department. Now, it is the first study of its kind on the African continent, which uses roadside remote sensing technology at several locations across the city in order to measure vehicle exhaust emissions. The study has found that these emissions, or the emission levels in Johannesburg at least, far exceed European standards. Here's Horisani Sithole with more.
19: About 250,000 vehicles were sampled, and the study found that emission levels in Johannesburg are higher than prescribed European standards. City of Johannesburg Air Quality and Climate Change Director Lebo Molefe says the findings are concerning.
20: As we launch this report, let us use the evidence presented here not only to understand our current reality, but also to inspire collective action towards a cleaner, healthier, and a more sustainable Johannesburg.
19: The Johannesburg CBD and the southern parts of the city have been identified as hotspots for vehicle emissions. Researchers say this is closely linked to inequality and communities in these areas facing greater exposure to air pollution.
21: I think also the findings that confirm that transport emissions are both an air quality and an equity issue. Particularly for the communities in the central and southern parts of your city, which I think it's, you know, we're seeing this all over the world. So air quality is not just an environmental issue or a health issue, it's also an equality issue. And we're seeing more and more through the evidence that we collect across different cities in the world is that what is quite interesting is to really try to understand what are these hot spots across the city.
19: According to the Clean Air Fund, about 5,300 premature deaths recorded in Johannesburg in 2019 were attributed to air pollution. Nationally, around 30,000 deaths were linked to pollution. UK-based charity organization, the FIA Foundation, also partnered in the study. Its deputy director Sheila Watson says the report is a step into the right direction.
22: If you're a policymaker or a regulator looking to develop policies to address the impacts of poor air quality, which I referred to earlier, which are contributing to hundreds of thousands, millions potentially of deaths, early deaths around the world at the moment, when you don't know what's happening, you really are somewhat pressed to solve the problem, and particularly in this area where vehicle use and vehicle ownership is so very much on the rise, where in very many ways it's viewed as much more than simply a mobility choice, but also a lifestyle choice, and is very, very politically sensitive. It's incredibly important that our policymakers and our consumers are able to make choices based on really good data and are able to understand fully what's really happening.
19: The city of Johannesburg says the report will help guide future planning, strengthen bylaw enforcement, and support efforts to improve air quality and the overall quality of life for residents.
0: And that report by Horisani Sithole in Johannesburg.
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0: All the latest sporting news now, and let's start off with football, because the stage is set for a massive clash tonight as pre-tournament favourites Spain and France face off in the first semi-final of this 2026 FIFA World Cup. And it all gets played at the Dallas Stadium in Texas, with kickoff scheduled for 9 p.m. South African time. Now, this blockbuster fixture features a highly anticipated tactical battle between two of Europe's powerhouses, highlighted, of course, by a marquee player matchup between France's tournament top scorer in Kylian Mbappe, who leads the Golden Boot race with 8 goals so far, and Spain's teenage sensation Lamine Yamal. Didier Deschamps' France squad will enter the tie in formidable form after a flawless run in the tournament so far, scoring 13 goals across 5 consecutive victories, including a commanding 2-0 quarterfinal victory over Morocco the last time out. Meanwhile, on the Spain side, Luis de la Fuente's team will now look to extend their historic 36-match unbeaten run in order to

0: team win. Let's stay with football now, and let's bring you some news out of the English Premier League. Some managerial matters now. Chelsea manager Xabi Alonso says that his decision to join the club was about timing. Now, the 44-year-old Blues boss began work on the training pitch last week and had an opening press conference with the team yesterday. And he spoke about his desire to keep one Enzo Fernandez, now playing for Argentina at the World Cup, at Chelsea. It was also the first opportunity to ask why Alonso, who won an array of honours as a player at Liverpool, including the Champions League back in 2005, had not ended up managing his former club. Now, when asked why he joined Chelsea rather than Liverpool in an interview with the British media, he simply said that it is all about timing. He says that I'm here today on my first day at Stamford Bridge talking to you. I'm looking forward to this challenge, a big challenge, and Chelsea is one of the biggest clubs in the world. I'm looking forward to having a lot of success here. Now, speaking of Liverpool, they also have a new manager at the helm, Andoni Iraola, and he was speaking to the media this week as well. He says that he wants to give the Liverpool fans a team that they can be proud of, and that he is now ready for the responsibility of such a high-profile job. Now, this manager is also 44 years old, and he signed a 2-year deal with Liverpool last month after 3 successful seasons at Bournemouth. Now, Liverpool finished 5th in the Premier League last season, 1 place ahead of Bournemouth, and it meant that Arne Slot was sacked on the 30th of May. Now, supporters at Anfield last season often bemoaned the team's lack of dynamism, and the Spaniard has acknowledged that his side must first inspire the Anfield crowd in order to receive that vociferous support once again. Let's shift our focus and let's move to some golf news now. And sports betting is becoming a problem among golf fans and is contributing to the personal abuse hurled at players. Now, that's according to one of the world's top golfers, Matt Fitzpatrick. The 2022 US Open champion was part of the European side that was barracked by hostile US fans at Bethpage Black last September. That was during the Ryder Cup. And England's Fitzpatrick was also subjected to pantomime boos from the partisan fans when he lost out to Cameron Young at the PGA Tour's flagship Players Championship back in March. Now, Fitzpatrick, speaking to the golf media, says that I would say that every golfer that's played a professional tournament has had some sort of abuse from someone that is related to gambling. You go and type in a player's name who maybe isn't playing well, maybe somebody who is favored to play well. You type that name into the X platform and you see that their name is followed by a huge amount of abuse after abuse after abuse. And finally, on Newsbreak Sports, we have some news out of the Commonwealth Games, and 3-time Olympic gold medalist, that's Max Whitlock, has withdrawn from the games after injuring his hand in training. Now, Whitlock came out of retirement just last year to target a place at the Los Angeles Olympics in 2028, saying that his career felt unfinished after missing out on a medal at Paris, and that was 2 years ago. However, the 33-year-old wrote on social media yesterday that he is incredibly disappointed and had no choice but to pull out of the games this summer after picking up that injury. He added that despite doing everything possible to give himself the best chance of competing in Glasgow, he will not be able to recover in time. Now, these Commonwealth Games take place from the 23rd of this month until the 2nd of August. And be sure that we will bring you all those details right here on Newsbreak Sport. And that's where we'll have to leave it for today's edition of The Sport. Stay tuned, more of our cutting-edge current affairs coming up shortly with some international news. And bring us up to 5:30 now. The conflict in the Middle East continues to escalate with fresh exchanges between the US and Iran, renewed calls from the UN for diplomacy, and the sudden death of a US Republican senator named Lindsey Graham. And this all adds just another layer of uncertainty. Here's Botlale Pele with the latest.
1: The Middle East remains on edge as the United States and Iran exchange strikes across the Gulf region. Iran has targeted several US military facilities following American attacks on Iranian military infrastructure, raising new concerns over regional stability and the security of the Strait of Hormuz. Speaking on behalf of the United Nations Secretary General Antonio Guterres, Earl Courtenay Rattray warns that the world cannot afford further escalation and that the international community must act before conflicts spiral further.
2: Too often, early warning signs are ignored and responses are often too little, too late. This report makes specific

0: Goals to strengthen the responsibility to protect Norm for this new era of instability and geopolitical risk.
1: Meanwhile, the sudden death of United States Republican Senator Lindsey Graham has sent shockwaves through Washington and its allies. The 71-year-old South Carolina lawmaker was one of President Donald Trump's closest allies and amongst the strongest advocates for U.S. military support for Israel and a hardline approach towards Iran. His office says he died following a brief and sudden illness, while investigations into the circumstances surrounding his death continue. Israeli Prime Minister Benjamin Netanyahu has paid tribute to Graham, describing him as one of Israel's closest friends in Washington.
2: He had a way with him. He was a wonderful, wonderful friend, a great American patriot, and a great champion of the Israel-American alliance. And I'll miss him personally a lot, a lot. I really, really thought the world of him. And I think the world has lost a great human being. America's lost a great senator. And we have lost a great friend.
1: As tensions continue to mount, the United Nations says diplomacy and conflict prevention remain the only path to preventing a wider regional conflict. I'm Bakali Pile, SABC News.
3: Closing in on 5:30 now, this is Newsbreak on Lotus FM. Still to come on the program today, numerous undocumented Malawian migrants remain stranded here in Durban, awaiting urgent repatriation.
4: This morning I got a report that there's over, I think, about 80 plus. So the women and children, we've taken them to a local shelter. So we've housed them there, and the men, we left them on site with their goods.
3: Also coming up, Ezimvelo KZN Wildlife warns of potential elephant culling as populations are now exceeding ecological capacity.
5: Culling will be unavoidable in the near future, and so that's something that we as society need to speak about, but it would be the responsible thing to do.
3: So can you believe that in the year 2026, we're hearing stories of too many elephants? Stay tuned, we'll bring you the full details. Also coming up, the UN formally recognizes South Africa's Marine Protected Areas Day, or MPA Day, as a global ocean initiative.
6: And it's a day to celebrate the protected areas that we have in our ocean. Just like on land, we have protected areas like the Kruger National Park and Tsitsikamma and other terrestrial protected areas for those in KZN or with places like Shishlu and Folosi.
3: And the Amashova race founder commits to the milestone 40th anniversary race following his successful cancer treatment.
7: I've had some health issues this year, which came pretty much out of the blue. But yeah, if I backtrack it, we started working to get this event going back in the early 80s, or 40 years ago. It's the 40th anniversary one.
3: All those stories and more coming up in the next half an hour of Cutting Edge Current Affairs. We also got Rob Byrne standing by with the traffic. Hussein Ibrahim here with the market review soon. And now let's bring you the weather update. Starting off in Durban, it's partly cloudy, becoming fine in the afternoon today, 14, a high of 23. Richards Bay, partly cloudy, becoming fine in the afternoon as well, 12, a high of 24. Pietermaritzburg with some morning fog patches, otherwise partly cloudy conditions, 7, a high of 23. On to Gauteng now. Pretoria, partly cloudy, 5, a high of 20. Johannesburg, partly cloudy as well, 4, a high of 19. Let's move now to Cape Town, where it's cloudy with misty conditions in the morning, becoming partly cloudy, 9, a high of 17. On to Port Elizabeth, also known as Gqeberha. It's fine there, becoming cloudy in the evening, though, 10, a high of 19. And finally to East London or Kugompo City, fine conditions there, 10, a high of 19. 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I'm Matthew Viren. 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
3: One of our top stories now, the humanitarian aid organization, the Gift of the Givers Foundation, says that more than 80 undocumented Malawian migrants remain at the decommissioned repatriation center located at the old Durban drive-in site. The foundation says that women and children have been accommodated at a local shelter, while the men remain at the site awaiting transport to the Musina Repatriation Center in Limpopo. Now, over the weekend, Gift of the Givers assisted over 100 undocumented migrants with transport to Musina, where they are being processed by the immigration authorities. Many of those still at the drive-in site, meanwhile, were allegedly displaced by recent xenophobic attacks in Durban and Pietermaritzburg and continue to depend on humanitarian assistance. Here's Gift of the Givers spokesperson Bilal Jiva with the latest.
4: Currently on the ground, on Friday night, we cleared out whoever was there. There was 107 souls, and then there was a rain on Friday night. So we arranged two buses, and we cleared out everyone that was there waiting, especially the mothers with babies, etc. There was a baby as young, I think as about 2 or 3 weeks old. Saturday night, it began raining again, and Sunday morning, I was alerted to come to the site by the Metro Police and concerned Samaritans. So we went through, and there was around 50. But this morning, I got a report that there's over, I think, about 80 plus. So the women and children, we've taken them to a local shelter. So we've housed them there, and the men, we left them on site with their goods. Now we need to arrange buses. So we need at least two buses to start moving the people to Musina again. So thus far, Gift of the Givers, from outside the drive-in, we've done, I think, over 11 buses so far. So now we're waiting to see for funding, because it's, every time it costs a lot of money to move the people.
9: Now, beyond providing emergency food, blankets and temporary shelter, what are the immediate concerns being raised by the displaced families, particularly women and children, about their safety, and what comes next?
4: The main concern now that we've provided blankets and shelter is to get buses to move them to Musina. That's the next step. There's no other way out, because there's no other shelter available, like a hall or something of that sort.
9: These incidents highlight the recurring challenge of xenophobic violence in South Africa. From your experience responding to similar crises, what more should government or law enforcement and communities be doing to prevent people from being displaced in the first place?
4: So the challenge I think we're facing is that on Thursday and Friday, there were some marches. And these people were removed from their homes. So there are people that are coming from Pietermaritzburg as well, because the Pietermaritzburg site has been closed down by the departments due to the place not being safe. So all those people from Pietermaritzburg are also coming to Durban. As for government, I would say if they could provide some sort of a center or hall or something of some sort, and have some process in place where they can be received and then arrange buses for them to be sent off to Musina.
9: Now, as the immediate emergency response continues, what are Gift of the Givers' priorities over the coming days, and how can members of the public, businesses and other organizations support efforts to assist those who have been affected?
4: If they would like to support, they can support by providing donation towards buses, and then we can arrange buses to take the people up to Musina, where our team in Musina will receive them. Then they are documented, and then our team, our office in Malawi, will receive them there in Malawi as well.
3: And that was Bilal Jiwa, the Gift of the Givers spokesperson, talking there to Newsbreak's Tracy Valitham. Let's head now to a first traffic update and welcome in Rob Byrne.
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10: Good morning. We started in Mpumalanga with a check on the N12. All clear of any mist between Emalahleni and Ockies now. We said this yesterday morning, and then the mist rolled in a little bit later. So anything could happen. It can be changeable. Yesterday, again, we saw two major crashes once that mist had rolled in. So a heads up. Stay with us. We'll keep you up to date this morning on that N12 section and bring you news as it changes. But if you're out there now, it's all right. Traffic moving okay. No major overnight roadwork overrun. Galuli through to Heldmace. That all looks okay. There are some roadworks. But there's no noticeable backlog of traffic. The other hotspot we like to check is the M1 coming through from Montana through Pretoria down towards the N4, Emalahleni. So big works there until about March of 2027. But again, no major issues with any sort of overnight overrun. Looking okay, Pietermaritzburg through to Ashburton. That section clear of any obstructions. Clifdale Key Ridge also clear. Good time to be on the N2 moving up from the Amunsum-Toti area towards the airport. It's free flowing on that section of the N2 through all of the roadworks. And looking good in Cape Town. There may be a little bit of mist this morning as well. Just keep an eye out for that one. We'll keep watching it as well. Yesterday was misty all day, and there are pockets of mist lingering this morning. With your traffic update for SABC News, I'm Rob Byrne.
3: Thank you, Rob Byrne. Another headline story now. KwaZulu-Natal's conservation authorities have warned that elephant numbers in several provincial game reserves have exceeded the ecological carrying capacity of the land. Ezimvelo KZN Wildlife says that more than 1,000 elephants need to be relocated in order to prevent further damage to biodiversity and sensitive habitats. The conservation agency says that relocation remains its preferred option, but has also cautioned that culling could even become unavoidable if other solutions cannot be implemented. Ecologists say that the growing elephant population is placing increased pressure on vegetation, water resources, and also other wildlife. Ecological advice manager at Ezimvelo Wildlife, that's Ian Rushworth, says that the priority now is to protect the long-term health of the province's ecosystem.
11: There are five provincial protected areas that have elephants. These were introduced several decades ago, and the numbers have continued to build up despite our efforts to relocate animals and despite the implementation of contraception. All of those protected areas now have more elephants than the preferred number.
12: What is the impact of this now, this overpopulation? What is the impact it's having on biodiversity and habitats in these parks?
11: Not all of the impacts have happened. Part of our job is to anticipate future impacts and prevent those from happening. But already we're seeing impacts on critically endangered species like vultures, where vulture nests are being pushed over, or trees that have vulture nests are being pushed over. And we're seeing a reduction in the number of large trees, so the habitat is becoming more uniform and less diverse. And we're also starting to get to a situation where we're getting more elephants breaking out of the protected areas, which then becomes a risk.
12: So what would be the biggest challenge now, relocating such a large number of elephants?
11: In South Africa, there are very few properties that are ready to take elephants or are willing to take elephants. You need a large piece of land, it needs to be adequately fenced, and the landowners need to be prepared to be governed by certain rules around the management of those elephants. So we've tried very, very hard over the last 15 years to find new homes for elephants in South Africa, and it's very rarely that you find a place, and the numbers that we've managed to relocate are less than the growth of the population. Beyond South Africa, in other SADC countries, Botswana, Namibia, and Zimbabwe all have too many elephants, and Mozambique is not really taking on any additional elephants at this stage. So it's very, very challenging to find a new home for these elephants.
12: Would elephant culling become unavoidable?
11: And so given the difficulty of finding new homes for elephants, unfortunately, it is something that we have to start speaking about. In my view, culling will be unavoidable in the near future. And so that's something that we as society need to speak about, but it would be the responsible thing to do. I think the important thing to understand is people are concerned about culling because of the short-term impact on some animals, but what we also have to be cognizant of is the long-term stress and welfare issues relating to starvation of a large number of elephants if we don't population removal in the short term. Part of the reason for culling would actually be to enhance welfare of more elephants for a longer period of time.
3: And that was Ian Rushworth, the ecological advice manager at KZM Ezimvelo Wildlife, talking there to Newsbreak's Hussein Ibrahim. Now let's stay with stories relating to the environment. Marine protected areas are crucial for protecting ocean life and supporting coastal communities, which is why South Africa launched MPA Day back in 2021. Now this local initiative has now gained some massive global recognition, with the UN, the United Nations, officially endorsing it under its Decade of Ocean Science. Founder Dr. Judy Mann Lang says that this milestone validates years of hard work and will also drive stronger collaboration between communities, scientists, conservationists, and policymakers in order to further protect our seas.
13: Marine Protected Areas Day, which we shorten to MPA Day, is celebrated annually on the 1st of August. And it's a day to celebrate the protected areas that we have in our ocean. Just like on land, we have protected areas like the Kruger National Park and Tsitsikamma and other terrestrial protected areas. For those in KZN, or places like Shishlu and Filozi, we have protected areas in the ocean, which is a surprise for many people.
12: What is the plans and how can people get involved?
13: Okay, so we have a website, NPA Day, that you can look at. And on that website, we have all of our activities that are planned. And really, it's a day for anybody who cares about the ocean and enjoys the ocean to get out there and have some fun. And the theme is Ocean Protection Needs Human Connection. So it's really about people connecting to each other in the ocean. We've got activities planned for the Alawar Shoal area. There are lots of activities planned there, and there are also activities in KZN for people in Isimangaliso. So there's plenty to do, and anyone can plan their own events.
12: And how would you describe the state of the oceans in terms of pollution?
13: So if we look at the state of the ocean, it's facing many challenges. Pollution is one of them. Overfishing is another challenge that we're facing. Climate change is also a problem, habitat loss. But all of these are challenges that can be addressed if people work together and if people care about the ocean and want to make sure that the ocean is there to supply their children and their grandchildren with food and enjoyment. And Marine Protected Areas Day is one way of celebrating the ocean and reminding people that we need to look after the ocean for our own future.
12: So what role can communities play in protecting the world's oceans?
13: That's a good question. Communities around the world are starting to take a leadership role in protecting the ocean. So we can have as many marine protected areas as we like. If people don't actually want them and if they don't want to make them work, they're probably not going to work. So communities can play a role by making sure they obey the regulations and by supporting each other to look after the ocean.
3: And that was the founder of Marine Protected Areas, or MPA Day, Dr. Judy Mann Lang, talking there to Newsbreak's Hussein Ibrahim. Approaching 5:45 now, this is Newsbreak on Lotus FM. I am Matthew Viren. Thank you for joining us on this Tuesday morning, the 14th of July, 2026. Let's hear from Hussein once again now. He has the market review.
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12: Good morning. The rand is at 16.47 to the US dollar, 21.97 pounds sterling, 18.76 to the euro, 11.40 to the Australian dollar, and at 9.53 to the New Zealand dollar. In India, 1 rand is at 5 rupees 80, in Sri Lanka at 20 rupees 36, in Pakistan at 16 rupees 85, and in Mauritius at 2 rupees 85. The Saudi Arabian rial is changing hands at 4.38. The cryptocurrency Bitcoin is at $62,545, or 1,030,116 rand. Unto the commodities, gold is at $4,010, platinum at $1,599 per ounce. The price of Brent crude oil at $84.11 a barrel.
3: Thank you, Hussein Ibrahim. Now, just glancing over at our WhatsApp line in studio, it is quite busy as usual, so continue to send us your messages and your voice notes as well. I'll be heading there shortly for some audience interaction. Let's head now to this week's Medical Monitor.
14: Medical Monitor on Newsbreak.
3: A bit of an international story here on the Medical Monitor. Scientists in India have created the world's most detailed three-dimensional digital map of the human brain stem, offering an unprecedented cellular look at the organ's most delicate and densely packed region. Now, this digital atlas is known as Anchor and was built by analyzing hundreds of tissue sections. It works by bridging the gap between the whole brain MRI scans and microscopic cellular pathology. Now, with this, researchers have a foundational tool that apparently will help neurosurgeons navigate the brainstem more safely, and this means that it could transform our understanding of neurological health forever. I found out more in today's Medical Monitor. For over a century, mapping the human brain has been a process of piecing together a vast unknown landscape from scattered microscopic observations. The brain stem itself is only a tiny sliver of an organ, yet it is the critical control center that keeps all of us alive, managing our breathing, heartbeat, and sleep. And because its cellular architecture is so densely packed, it has long frustrated global medical mapping efforts. But now, a team of scientists representing the Brain Center at the Indian Institute of Technology in Madras, India, has changed all of this, because over the last 18 months or so, these researchers have painstakingly analyzed hundreds of tissue sections from fetal, childhood, and adult brains, and the result is a highly detailed three-dimensional digital atlas known simply as ANCHOR. And what makes this map revolutionary is how it bridges two worlds of medicine that have largely remained separate. So for the first time, medical professionals can now seamlessly zoom all the way in from a standard MRI scan of the whole brain down to the exact spatial relationships of individual nerve cells. And while scientists have previously mapped the brains of several animal species in remarkable detail, the human brain has remained comparatively uncharted, because detailed studies of the human brain tissue are quite scarce. Meanwhile, the Indian research team has also made the cellular resolution atlas freely available online, so it is now expected to become a vital referencing tool for global neuroscientists and surgeons, ultimately giving medical teams the confidence to safely navigate what is, or what was, one of the most delicate regions of the human body. For Newsbreak's Medical Monitor, I'm Matthew Viren.

0: It is Newsbreak on Lotus FM. We have one more story coming up this morning. It's with regards to the Amashova and the 40th anniversary upcoming race. So stay tuned for that. But first, let us head to our social media pages for some audience messages. And please be advised that the views and opinions expressed on Newsbreak do not represent those of the SABC or Lotus FM. Let's start from the bottom up and let's head to Suren Bikramlal, who sends his well wishes this morning. We got a message from Asha, who says, good morning to the Newsbreak team. Vijaya Naidu says, good morning, Matt, Hussein, and the team. Hearing about the KZN Ezimvelo Wildlife, I think it is a top game reserve. We got a message here from Sandra Kupan, who says, good morning, Mr. Viren and the Newsbreak team. Thank you ever so much for bringing us this early morning news. I appreciate it. Thank you so much, Sandra, for that. Very good morning to Ryder Deva, who says, good morning, Mr. V. Good morning, Mr. D. Let's go to Rico Naidu, who is tuned into the program this morning. We got Ramba Mudli, who says, good morning to Matt and team on this very chilly Tuesday. Now, just speaking about some of the political stories you had on your program, she had a case coming up, and now Gumede is moving to the MK party. Make it make sense. We got Heidi here with a message who says, good morning to the lovely Newsbreak team. Happy Tuesday. Wishing you everything of the best for the day. Thank you for always keeping us updated. Thank you for that nice message there, Heidi. We got a message now from Maggie and Shailen Chetty, who are in Savannah Park, who says, Vanakam Namaste Salams to the awesome and dedicated Matthew and Newsbreak team. Good morning. Wishing you a week of warm days, wide smiles, serenity, and success as well. Thank you for that, Maggie Chetty. Let's go to a voice note now. And this one is a sport-related one. It's with regards to the upcoming match tonight in the World Cup, France versus Spain. Here's Mike Banda.
1: Morning, Matt. Morning. Oh, I can't wait for the game. Matt, this game has already caused division. I saw the article whereby the former Spanish Prime Minister is accusing France that the national team players are not from France, which has sparked the debate and also causing a lot of division. So you can see the game is not yet played, but the war has already started.
0: Yeah, the war has already started. The war of words, I think he means there, Mike Banda. Thank you for that one. Let's go to another voice note now, and this one is from AB in Karwistan.
2: Good morning, Matt. Yeah, so what I don't understand about Ezimvelo is that why did they take so long to realize that the elephants are overpopulating? I mean, it has exceeded, well, over 100. When it was about 22 or 50, you should have realized that, hey, we have a problem here because elephants are, you know, overpopulating. And secondly, it is not the elephant's problem because humans have inhabited their place of stay, and now you want to kill the elephants. Now, that's very unfair on that. Thanks, AB Karwistan.
0: Yeah, definitely getting where you're coming from there, AB. Thank you for sharing that. Let's go to Ramba Mudli, who is tuned in to the program. As we mentioned earlier, we got Venkatas Govinda also locked on, saying, have a lovely Tuesday. Surendra Daya says, good morning to Matt and the Newsbreak team. I'm looking forward to the FIFA semi-final this evening. May the best team proceed to the finals. We got a message here from Rani now, who says, we have to commend the gift of the givers on their excellent work every time there's a crisis. It seems like there are a lot more foreigners in our midst than we initially estimated. Well done to all of them who are assisting in this repatriation and humanitarian effort process. We got Ricky the Night Owl. He is the loyal listener and number one fan of Lotus FM. He is tuned in, sharing the experience, as he says. Thank you so much, Ricky the Night Owl. We got Vitesh Motilal here. He says, I'm referring to the story on sports betting. I often feel like as if the bookmaker decides the winner. To me, it feels like this happens across many different sporting disciplines. We got a message from Gonam in Shaka's Kraal, who says, thanks to the gift of the givers, they do so much. They must be blessed abundantly. We got A.N. Govinda, who says, it is surprising to see numerous undocumented foreigners in the country. They have entered the country by crossing the crocodile-infested Limpopo rivers and by bribing border officials as well. Locals are employing them because it is cheaper than employing locals. Recently, a woman was arrested for employing an undocumented foreigner. Only when there's an outcry regarding the influx of foreigners in this country, authorities seem to have woken up from their deep slumber. Let's go to Tonti now, who says, hi, Matt. It's not only in golf that sport betting is abusing these players. It's in all codes of sport, not forgetting cricket, especially in India, where players are often targeted because they are in a specific team. Soccer as well. There are a lot of betting houses where they seem to be the biggest winners, regardless of the outcome. So many more messages coming through this morning. Thank you so much for engaging with us, as always. Let's end off here with a voice note, and this is from Savvy.
3: A very good morning to our Newsbreak team, to our lovely Newsbreak team. Thank you for keeping us updated with the news. And it's so nice to hear when you're giving us the good news, but when you're giving us the sad news, the ones who lost their loved ones, it is very sad. Savvy Naidu, Polokwane, take care, and you'll drive home safe.
0: We'll end it there with the messages this morning. Thank you for engaging with us. Now let's close off the program. The founder of the Amashova National Classic will participate in the 40th annual cycle race this weekend, despite suffering a health scare back in January. Amashova's Dave Wiseman says, regardless of having been treated for and overcoming cancer, he will be there at the starting line during this landmark anniversary year. Now he adds that he is passionate about the race and worked hard to get it recognized 40 years ago.
4: I've had some health issues this year, which came pretty much out of the blue. But yeah, if I backtrack it, we started working to get this event going back in the early 80s, or 40 years ago. It's the 40th anniversary one. The first one we worked on, we banged our heads. We couldn't get through with the traffic people. Second year, we managed to get an influence and start a race with about 110, 120 riders, I think, on a Saturday afternoon and squeeze it through. And, 40 years later, we've had massive growth, some really big ones, and through to this one, which this event is established. It's a classic. It's our biggest event down in Natal. And, you know, it piggybacks off the doozy, the comrades connotation, and it's there to give Natal what the August gives to the Cape.
5: So, Dave, what inspired the Amashova? You did mention some health issues, though.
4: That's current, yeah. No, so when we decided to put this event together, we were still looking for numbers, and we said, oh, you know, the Cape have got this August thing, which at that stage they probably only had 700 or 800 riders, and we were like, on the basis of the classic for us is always going to be Maritzburg to Durban. There are other now good events, Durban to Scottsboro and so on, but the classic for anybody who lives in Natal is that sort of doozy comrades connotation. We thought we could hijack a few of the runners and then say, well, I've ridden it, I've paddled it, or I've run it, I can surely ride it. And it was along those lines that we said, no, let's try and get this and put on a classic again, which will do the distance, in other words, as this one has done. From a health point of view, I rode competitively right from 1970 through to well into the 90s, and then took a bit of a breather, and then started riding quite seriously 5-6 years ago, back again, and probably do more mileage now than I did then. And unfortunately, late January this year, mid-January, I coughed up some blood, and I've got melanomas in both lungs. By the time we got the medical aid moved to come to the party, it had jumped into the small intestines, and I was bleeding out, and then a brain tumor to come with it as an add-on. All ugly stage fours. So, yeah, not a great... April, I was really sick. So, yeah, it wasn't looking very great in any direction.
5: But you're still back to the 106-kilometer race.
4: Yeah, I've gone on to immunotherapy treatment with Dr. Hislop, and the turnaround has been massive. From being, you know, at one stage I could barely walk 30 meters, and I could shuffle 30 meters and sit, and I've lost kilograms and kilograms and everything. So it wasn't great, and I've sort of got pedaling a little bit and a bit more and a bit more, and I've got a great bunch of supporters and a couple of really good friends that I ride with pretty much 4 or 5 times a week, and they've sort of dragged me through, and to the point that, it's not going to be a record-breaking ride, even for myself, but I've ridden the last 2 years, and one dry one, and the two previously in the rain. So I have been riding for the last 4 years, 5 years, but getting the strength back for this one's taking a little bit of effort.
0: And that was Dave Wiseman, the founder of the Amashova National Classic Cycle Race, talking there to Newsbreak's Salma Patel. That is it for Newsbreak this morning. Just before we go, let's recap our top stories, shall we? Because a lot of these have been making lots of conversation on our social media platforms, especially. Numerous undocumented Malawian migrants, the last we heard around 80, remaining stranded here at the old drive-in sites in Durban, awaiting urgent repatriation. They're getting assisted by the gift of the givers. We also heard from Ezimvelo KZN Wildlife, who are now warning of potential culling, as they say elephant populations are exceeding ecological capacity. And the UN have formally recognized South Africa's Marine Protected Areas Day, or MPA Day, as a global ocean initiative. As always, if you missed out on those stories, you can catch up with them in full on our online audio platform. That's omny.fm. Thank you to our team, executive producer Salma Patel, also Tracy Valitham on production, and Hussein Ibrahim joining me in studio today. Up next is the Breakfast Express. Before that, though, we have the News Bulletin at 6 with Shauna. I'm Matthew Viren. Stay safe and have a great day.
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7: Good morning. The Truth and Reconciliation Commission Cases Inquiry will today hear testimony from the former National Police Commissioner, Becky Cele. The commission is tasked with determining whether there was political suppression of investigations and prosecutions related to TRC cases. For the rest of the week, it will focus on the role of the South African Police Services. The inquiry, whose chairperson is Justice Sisi Kampepe, has heard several testimonies which have attributed to the slow progress in getting justice for victims of apartheid-era human rights abuses to a lack of investigative capacity. The South African Human Rights Commission, meanwhile, in Mpumalanga, has dismissed claims that the Rob Ferreira Hospital in Mpompela has been without hot water for over 4 years, leading to nurses bathing patients with cold water. The commission conducted an oversight visit to the hospital after receiving complaints from the Democratic Alliance. It has, however, raised concerns over the conditions at the hospital, which is allegedly battling crippling staff shortages, overcrowding, failing infrastructure, and a shortage of basic equipment. The commission's provisional manager, Eric Mokonyama.
8: I've noted that among the allegations were that, for example, the hospital has been without hot water for over 4 years. I mean, that is not factually correct. There are considerable long times of periods where there would be no hot water, but it doesn't go as far as the past 4 years or more. What ticks the boxes is that as these things are being raised, they are being addressed. What doesn't is the fact that these things keep on recurring.
7: The South African Red Cross Society says it's assisting Zimbabweans currently undergoing the repatriation process in Bloemfontein to re-establish contact with their families. It says it's using its Restoring Family Links services as it provides humanitarian assistance. The group is temporarily accommodated at a hall. Free State Red Cross manager Claudia Mini.
9: So the group is currently hosted in one of the halls, which is the evacuation centers in Bloemfontein. SWACS is providing hot meals to ensure that the affected individuals have access to hot meals while in their stay. In addition, RFL, which is Restoring of Family Link Service, has been offered to assist individuals to re-establish contact with their families. SWACS remains committed in providing humanitarian assistance and providing dignity to the well-being of vulnerable individuals throughout the repatriation process.
7: Let's go abroad now. The United States has vowed to continue to attack Iran. The U.S. military has confirmed that it's striking Iran for a third successive day. Iranian media has acknowledged explosions in several locations. The defense ministry in the United Arab Emirates says Iranian cruise missiles have hit its tankers in the Strait of Hormuz, killing one Indian crew member and wounding eight others. The BBC's Asha Ghanaidi has more.
10: Every time the Americans hit Iranian bases, Iran retaliates by shooting missiles and drones towards American bases in the region in neighboring countries. Iran's joint military headquarters issued a statement warning the Americans about interfering in the management of the Strait of Hormuz. They said the Americans will be responsible for any outcome that results from this interference.
7: Top story, this the Truth and Reconciliation Commission cases inquiry will today hear testimony from the former National Police Commissioner, Becky Cele. The commission is tasked with determining whether there was political suppression of investigations and prosecutions related to the TRC cases. For Lotus FM News, I'm Shauna Terry-Nigel. I'll be back in half an hour with headlines. It's time now for the Breakfast Express.
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12: Joining us on the hot seat is comedian and actor Joey Rustine.
13: Thank you so much, O'Neill.
12: Ready to play?
13: Yeah, I'm ready to play.
12: Money or happiness?
13: Happiness.
12: What is your guilty pleasure?
13: Chocolate.
12: Three words that best describe you.
13: I am the best.
12: If you could open a curry shop, what would you call it?
13: Joey Rustine shop.
12: Laughter or applause, which is harder?
13: Laughter.
12: Celebrity crush. 10 out of 12.
14: I wanted to say Ashwara Rai, but you guys said it's tongue.
13: Play Kabi Kuchi Kabi Kam now.

0: Yeah, like if you want me to dance like really early, you gotta play this. Such a village song. Loving it. Ranu, Bombay Ki Ranu. Right here on Lotus FM. A very good morning to you, Mzanzi. Namaste, Vanakkam, Namaskaram, Salam, Saubona. Dumelang, welcome aboard the multi-award winning Breakfast Express on Lotus FM. It's Tuesday. Yeah, we're already there. The 14th of July, 2026. Almost on the halfway mark to the month of July. So if Monday was a warm-up, today it's time to get moving. My name's O'Neill with the team, waking you up in Durban, Joburg, Cape Town, Chatsworth, Phoenix, Umhlanga, Newcastle, Lanesia, Midrand, Richards Bay, Pietermaritzburg, the South Coast, and every town in between. Another beautiful winter's morning across much of the country. It's cold enough to need the jersey before sunrise, but I'm reckoning by lunchtime you'll be wondering where you kind of left it. So coming up this morning, we've got your weather, traffic and sport headlines, your breakfast, business report, trending tea, and we'll also be bringing you plenty of laughs, great music, and your chance to join the conversation. So thank you for making us part of your morning. This is the Breakfast Express. Rob now will tell you how traffic is tracking.
1: Express traffic.
2: Morning on a bad start this Tuesday. Haltain highways and byways looking all right. There are some roadworks on the N3 going north up by Marlborough Drive, so we'll keep an eye on that for you. These are overnight roadworks which are still in place. In fact, the roadworks look to be between Marlborough and Buccleuch, so there is a little bit of a pushback into Buccleuch interchange from that N3 going north. Rest of Haltain highways looking fairly standard at this stage. Clear of any major mist out at Pumalanga this morning. Emilasleni Oki's looks okay. It changed to the worst yesterday as we got into a drive time, so maybe there's some mist still to roll in this morning. We'll keep you up to date, so stay with us. Breakdown at Linfield Park on your way to Durban. It's off on the left lane. There are plenty of lanes to get past that, so it shouldn't be any problems. And if you're driving Cape Town, it is misty, not everywhere, but misty in parts. And where it is misty, it is flying quite thick and heavy, particularly around the central city bowl, CBD areas, around sort of Paden Island, down around the Atlantic seaboard as well. So just watch for those conditions. If you're driving through it, please keep those headlights on once the sun gets up. With your traffic updates, I'm Rob Byrne.
3: Good morning. Sport headlines this hour. Iriola and Alonso first press conference. United complete signing of Santos. India thrash England in historic first women's test. And Erasmus has another squad change for Wales. Detailed at 6:30.
0: Yeah, quite a bit of that test match, by the way. The back end of it, Sachin Tendulkar was present there, of course, to the jubilation of the crowd. They did allow them access with no ticket price or cover charge, if you like. Well, here's your Tuesday weather on the Breakfast Express. A dab and a cool start, then plenty of winter sunshine with a high of around 25 degrees. Perfect weather to sneak in some lunchtime vibes as well. Then Pietermaritzburg cold early, around 8 degrees, warming up to 23. Jacket first, maybe sunglasses later. Richards Bay, another beautiful day for winter, reaching 24. Port Shepstone, fine and mild, with plenty of sunshine, topping out in the lows 20s. Newcastle, a cold morning, around 9 degrees, climbing to a comfortable 22 degrees Celsius. Then Fundrenan's Pass, if you're traveling, or for our truckers, the N3, expect a very cold start, around 3 degrees. Clearing to a sunny but cool afternoon of 16 degrees. Drive carefully through the pass during the early morning. Qabeka, a crisp morning following a pleasant afternoon sunshine as well there. Temps once again getting up in the high teens. Cape Town cool with some cloud. About to expect better spells through the day as well. Temperatures around 20 degrees there. Johannesburg, a frosty start, nearly 4 degrees, then sunny and pleasant with a high around 19 degrees. Pretoria, chilly at sunrise, warming nicely to 20 degrees Celsius. We'll be spilling the tea at about 8:40, hot, sweet, and just the right amount of spice. Ranveer Singh on top again, and Preeti fights back. More of those details coming up. And it's an interesting day today. It's one of the foods that you require as comfort food. So we're going to be asking you a little bit more about what's your winter survival hack. That's still coming up on the show today. 071-613-7803. If that is, you got a birthday message to send out to us. We're certainly looking forward to hearing from you. Right now, time's ticking. We are on a brand new day. Thank you for keeping us company.

0: Yeah, it's all the big hits right here for you. It's a previous number one song, this one. In 2021, it's Sid Sriram on Lotus. So, Marlene, sorry to upset you, Marlene. Very similar weather conditions to Newcastle. Clear conditions will continue all day. Wind gusts up to 6 k's today. You're starting at around 4, so I hope you're keeping warm and getting up to 20 degrees. What's your winter hack, Marlene?
1: Well, O'Neill, I have a bone to pick with you.
0: Yeah.
1: You're giving everywhere else where the weather is. You never ever mentioned Amzinto. Why?
0: I say Port Shepstone. It's close.
1: No.
0: Yeah. You know, there's something I've learned in life. You can never please all of the women all of the time. Yeah, man. You can try as hard as you want. But you're okay. Tomorrow I'll find Amzinto.
1: Thank you.
0: See what the weather is for Amzinto. Well, if it is your birthday today, a very happy birthday to you from the Express team.

0: Right, birthday message going out from the team to Sister Daisy. May she have a blessed day. Love and light to her. Love from your sister Vimala and family of Belvedere. Of course, that's in Tongaat. Oh, Tongati, if you like. Birthday wishes to my hubby Rajan for today from your wife Vashti and son as well, Theo. Lots of love. Wishing darling cousin Joanne, that is of Ilovo, that's in the South Coast, a happy birthday. May you have an awesome day from Banu Naidu of the Sipingo Hills. Birthday message goes out to my daughter Nirvana, celebrating her 18th birthday today. Wow, lovely one. Lots of love from Mum Sue, brother Nikhil, dad Satish, and granny Pushpa as well. Wishing you all an awesome day included in that. Right, yeah. So what is going on today? Well, firstly, you celebrate your birthday today with Jane Lynch and Matthew Fox. Now, do you know what today happens to be? Can anyone guess? Okay, let me help you. Mac and Cheese Day.
1: Ooh.
0: Yeah. Any big fans?
2: Yes.
0: Okay, all right. Mac and cheese can really fall under the label of comfort food, right?
1: Yes.
0: It's safe to say that.
1: Are you giving us some now? It's so cold.
0: Right. Okay. Right. I'm still dealing with weather. I'm getting over that. So, it's got us thinking. What's your winter survival hack? Is it mac and cheese? Is it a curry for warmth? What is it? Are you a heater person? Are you a hot water bottle person? Three socks person, maybe? You know, anything come to mind now?
1: Definitely a curry. Sampan mutton.
0: For me, sampan mutton doesn't qualify as a curry.
1: Okay, but comfort food.
0: Okay, all right, that I'll give you.
2: And I am a blanket person. I love to just wrap myself up in a blanket.
0: Right. And that's good enough. No socks, no beanie.
2: Socks, yes. As long as my feet are warm, I'm warm.
0: All right. Now, I don't know why I can see you with a hot water bottle for some reason, but...
1: What about you?
0: Me, I think, you know what? A cup of hot chocolate would just sort me out. It just does something to my soul. And I'm like really feeling cold. But in Johannesburg, I'm spoiled because I have a fireplace. So the one where you actually put wood and the other one is a gas fireplace. So if that's kind of happening, then, you know, I'm feeling like I'm in Antarctica.
2: Oh, so you're like the bougie kind of person.
0: No, I'm not. Those are sponsored things.
2: You are bougie.
0: No, I'm not. Okay. I'm not a bougie.
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0: Yeah, it's a throwback, this one. Sunidhi Chauhan, Dhoom Machale. You're listening to Lotus FM. It is the Breakfast Express, the 14th of July, 2026. My name's Anil. Top of the morning to you. Let's recap what went down yesterday on the very popular Secret Sound.
1: I think the answer to the Secret Sound is steam from a clothes iron. Shane's wife from Mirabank.
2: This is Desiree. That sound is the steam button on the iron.
3: 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Davi from Benoni.
4: 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From Lashni in Johannesburg.
5: Rima from Benoni. I think the Secret Sound is steam coming out from an iron.
6: I think the Secret Sound is the steam from the iron. It's Fatima Yunus.
0: Yeah, peeps were so good yesterday. Will you repeat it today? That is the question. Right, the music bar continues now. Let's see if you know this one and what it's called for that matter. Well, just building up to headlines at 6:30. We'll get some numbers on business as well. Keep it locked on to Lotus. We love it in the morning.

0: It's Alex Hammond on Lotus FM, the peacemaker. We're coming to you throughout South Africa, worldwide, on www.lotusfm.co.za, wherever you might be. We're on channel 808 on the audio bouquet as well, is where you can find us. A couple of things we're chatting about today. Your winter hacks. Is it related to food or something else that helps you get through winter, especially when it does bite a bit and you're feeling really cold? What do you actually gravitate to? Let's go to Shona Terry Naidu now. She's standing by, all very togged up to bring us the latest headlines. Good morning.
1: Good morning, O'Neill. A man is expected to appear in the Malmesbury Magistrates Court in the Swartland this morning in connection with a shooting incident in West Bank in the Western Cape. The chief executive of the Public Investment Corporation, Patrick Dlamini, has been placed on precautionary suspension. The Public Servants Association has slammed government's proposal of a vehicle-linked fee to help fund the struggling road accident fund. And Ukraine says Russia has launched a fresh round of ballistic missile strikes on the capital, Kiev, sending residents into shelters. All those details coming up in a full bulletin in half an hour.
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3: Morning, heavy traffic on Joburg 10-3 North. Now, there are roadworks between Marlborough Drive and Buccleuch, and there's also a crash in that section. The N3 North from Marlborough Drive stuck in a heavy backlog of traffic. You might want to exit somewhere like Marlborough Drive just to avoid the worst of that. The Mike 1 from Boysons all jammed up, in fact, from Goldreef City this morning. Traffic already queuing all the way up through Crown and in towards the Empire Road exit in the Bramfontein area. Looking generally okay. Pretoria down through Midrand. Things are building up, but no major obstructions. Looking good on your way up from the south coast of KZN into Durban this morning. The N2 just starting to slow up at Spaghetti Junction through towards Westwood Mall. But if you're coming up from Toti through Prospect and splitting onto the M4 up through Umbilo into Durban, that looks good. No major problems. Ashburton, Pietermaritzburg, always worth checking. That route is clear this morning of any obstructions. And Cape Town, another misty start. It's not everywhere, and perhaps it's not as heavy as it was yesterday, but misty conditions certainly across the greater parts of the greater Cape Town area. Drive carefully. Give it some misty where you are. With your traffic updates, I'm Rob Byrne.

0: Yeah, the day has arrived. It's one of the big ones today as far as the FIFA World Cup goes. Under a lot of posts online about FIFA and in terms of their biasness or some of the decisions that we've seen unfold during this particular World Cup as well. We'll chat a bit more about the great victory for the Indian cricket team as well. The women's cricket team, that is, that was yesterday. They did trash England. Erasmus balancing experimentation and experience for the Wales match, as you can imagine, Bhavna.
1: Good morning, O'Neill. Yes, it's another team for Saturday. But starting off here, our Liverpool boss has spoken for the first time to media and said the club needs to sign more players as he addressed the challenge facing him in his new job. The former Bournemouth boss made it clear that Jeremy Jacquet and Victor Moniz will not be the only new arrivals ahead of the season.
2: We've signed two players already, but we need more players, we know this. The club is working on this. Me as a coach, selfishly, you want the players here the day one, ready to train from the pre-season, but we understand that football doesn't work like this, no? And I know the club is working hard to get those signings, and I'm trying obviously to help.
1: Iraola will need to adapt the demands and will need to begin the campaign without Hugo Ekitike, and the only Liverpool player to reach double figures for goals in the Premier League last season. Meanwhile, ex-Liverpool legend Xabi Alonso urged Chelsea to develop a hunger for victory in his first press conference as Blues boss, as he fought a shy of discussing specific targets for Chelsea in his first season in charge in West London, but said European qualification was an aim. Elsewhere, Manchester United are in talks to sign Aston Villa and Belgium midfielder Yuri Tielemans, who has been at Aston Villa since 2023 and won the Europa League last season under Unai Emery. United have already midfielder Andre Santos' deal from Chelsea, while the deal for Atalanta's Edison appears to be off. On to cricket, India thrashed England by 270 runs to win the first women's test at Lord's, dismissing the hosts for 186 while defending a record target of 457 in a dominant all-round performance. Elsewhere with the men, West Indies beat New Zealand by 7 wickets in the first ODI, and the under-19s SA beat England by 45 runs in the first test. Rounding up with rugby, Springbok coach Rassie Erasmus has balanced experimentation with experience in his squad for Saturday's Nations Champion clash with Wales in Durban, giving more players an opportunity to impress while naming a strong team. That's a wrap for this hour for the Lotus FM sports team. I'm Bhavna Govender.
0: Right, good morning. If you're just locking in, here's your Breakfast Express business update. We begin, of course, with fuel security. Now, government is proposing a major overhaul of South Africa's strategic fuel reserves. Under the draft policy, fuel wholesalers and importers would have to keep 21 days' worth of fuel stocks, while the state would hold 60-day strategic reserve. The move comes as global supply chains remain vulnerable to Middle East tensions and aims to better protect South Africa from future fuel disruptions. For consumers, the message is simple. Energy security matters because it ultimately affects fuel prices, transport costs, and the price of almost everything on the supermarket shelf. Now, the Rand starts the week trading around 16 Rand to the US dollar mark and remains sensitive to global events, particularly developments in the Middle East and expectations around the US interest rates. Oil prices remain one of the biggest stories for motorists. Brent crude oil holding in the mid-$70 a barrel range, but any escalation in geopolitical tensions could quickly push prices higher again. That means fuel prices will remain one of the biggest cost of living factors South Africans should watch. And globally, investors are looking ahead to another busy earnings season with the spotlight firmly on the world's biggest technology companies. Markets are asking one big question: can AI continue driving company profits, or have expectations run too far ahead of reality? Shares to watch locally: Naspers, Prosus, Standard Bank, First Rand, Goldfields, and Anglo American. If you're looking globally, then Nvidia, Microsoft, Apple, Amazon, and Tesla as well. So just having a look then at some of the indicators that we are looking at now. The Rand is trading at 16 Rand 47 to the US dollar, 21 Rand 97 cents to the pound sterling, and 18 Rand 76 to the euro. In India, 1 Rand is trading at 5 rupees 80 in Sri Lanka, 20 rupees 36 in Pakistan, at 16 rupees 85. If you're going to the island town of Mauritius, or country I should say, 2 rupees 85. Cryptocurrency is trading at $62,545. Looking at the commodities market then, gold is changing hands at $4,010. The price of Brent crude oil, $84.11 a barrel. Certainly climbing up once again. Not the news that you want to hear about. We've got Cunnan Gill coming up on Express Comedy today. We'll tell you more about that. And our topic today, on a lighter note, it is Mac and Cheese Day, right? So we want to know, what is your winter survival hack? And the ladies gave some interesting answers. Bhavna spoke about, let's call it a dish that a lot of people either love or don't.
1: Mutton and Samp, yes, totally love it. Who doesn't love mutton and Samp?
0: All right, yeah, and I'm not surprised that the techie is not leaning towards food, because every time I sat and ate with her when we were out and about, she always went with the starter and stopped there.
3: No, that's not true.
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0: What is one drumstick? Come on. Right, yeah. 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We'd love you to use it.
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1: I have an older sister who studied, so I didn't have to. Which is how it works. Now, because most Indian families have one extra child. And you know who you are. Don't pretend. Every family has one child that they like, but one more. In case of emergencies. Now, let's do a little test here. Who are the first kids in the audience? First children, make some noise. All right. Couple of you, all right. Everyone else, look at these people. Look at the lines in their face and the white in their hair, hopelessness in their eyes, because of all the pressure that's been put on them. Because the first child is the project. They have their first kid, they're like, oh my God, I will make you the best kid. You will study medicine, engineering, Indian classical, Western classical, Kathak, horse riding. You will play Casio keyboard with one finger when guests come. Ting, ting, ting, ting, ting, ting, learn a new song. First kids are always like, people come to the house, dance for uncle, dance for uncle. Okay. Why does uncle want to see me dancing? Shut up, don't ask questions. Dance for uncle, dance for uncle. Then, people have one more kid. And they tell the second kid, you do whatever you want. See, we tried this pressure thing. It doesn't work. Oh, your sister is crazy. Your sister's in the back with a textbook in her mouth going, okay, better, okay. No biting, no biting. Now we discussed. Yeah, no biting. Following your dreams. Some people have only one kid though. Who are the only children in the audience? Anyone? There's a few of you. Well, if you're an only child, it's because your parents had you and then realized that they don't like children.
2: The best way to wake up.

0: It's called Ai Nai, Pawan Singh, Divya Kumar as well, Simran Chowdhury on that. This is the Breakfast Express. Top of the morning to you, wherever you might be locked in to Lotus. We're coming to you throughout South Africa. You'll catch us on channel 808 on the audio bouquet. My name's O'Neill. Thank you for locking in. And you're not alone, right? Yeah, so a couple of things we're chatting about today. I mean, did you see that story coming out of Ukuruleni? The toilet tender and numbers like 1.6 billion allegations of malema being linked to that. That case was thrown out of court as well. And once again, we have all of this coming at us as taxpayers, which technically should, you know, almost make us shareholders to the company. How do you like your company being run is the question. Well, let's just leave that aside now as we are in the throngs of winter and we're chatting a bit about this. It happens to be Mac and Cheese Day, which we know has become a firm favorite amongst the young'uns. And it's something that even if you had, kind of puts you in a good mood, which got us thinking, what's your winter survival hack? Not limited to food, but could include that. That kind of does it for you. And Bobby was saying,
1: I love samp and mutton, and I could do it in front of the heater. Have a warm bowl.
0: Right. Yeah. Okay. Yeah. They do that in restaurants. They warm your plate, so you can do that maybe.
2: And then I like to be wrapped up in a blanket with coffee. And then if you're talking about food, I also like chicken stew.
0: So if you're wrapped in the blanket, who's carrying you?
2: No, nobody's carrying me.
0: Right, okay. So for me, I mean, there's a few things I can think about, you know, a fireplace. But also, I think sometimes the quick go-to would be a cup of hot chocolate. You've got to heat the milk as well. Drop that in. There's no sugar involved. Please don't put sugar into the hot chocolate. And that could be fantastic. So Marlene says, my winter hack, O'Neill, layer up hot chocolate and a blanket. So Ronnie in Stangamana says, my winter comfort food is dal, roti, and some hot mutton curry with some UTD gravy-soaking potatoes.
2: Mm.
0: Okay, right, yeah, that's the full hog there, right? Then Jane says, I'm a socks person, and a heat bag, coffee, and my favorite mutton curry, and then no coldness at all. Raj is in Mirbank says, I love to have a good soup on a cold day. That's not a bad idea. But also I like to munch on some chili, syrup and nuts while watching TV as well. Pitesh Motilal out in Reservoir Hill says, for me, it's campus-style French fries and the special chip sauce as well. Interesting. Good one. Cindy Nider says, firstly, I have a leafy hot bath with healing leaves such as lavender. Then I must have my chicken curry, that's aka Kals with rasam, and some soji will do. Finally, I must have a wheaty bag placed on my foot in my bed.
2: Mm, but I think if you're having a leaf bath, you have to have your mom to give you that bath, don't you?
0: You know, once a long... Yes, true. This is true. But you know, once a long time ago, I did a broadcast in Drakensberg.
1: Okay.
0: And it was like the snow was on the mountains. It was freezing. And then I was like, you know, purely a Durbanite. So I was overreacting to the cold. And then I was like, I went into this hotel and it was like they had some, they had like a liqueur there at the side of the bed that warms you. Yeah, so that was there. I didn't have that. But then I was like, sure, I touched the sheets and they were freezing. But then I put the heater on. And then I pulled the duvet aside. I jumped in and I jumped out of bed.
2: Oh, why?
0: Because I didn't realize at the foot of the bed, they had left a hot water bottle. And I thought, oh, what the hell was that?
2: You thought it was a snake.
0: Hey, I thought it could have been anything.
1: Imagine that.
0: Hey, no one gave me warning about that. So Roslyn Governor is in Primrose in Joburg, says, for the weather, breast mutton with samp and beans does it. Oh, and now you have vindicated Bhavna totally in terms of your choice. Yeah. So what is your winter hack? You can keep that coming. This is Lotus. We love it in the morning. The music part continues now. And taking you back to the music of the Oscar-winning A.R. Rahman right here on Lotus 87.7 in Durbs. Good morning to you.

0: the way I want to call my amma now. This is Lotus, the Breakfast Express. He has some great South music there for you on your favorite frequency. Hopefully it's warming up your morning. We'll come to a couple of things right now. We're going to give you a bit of a jump start on the secret sound. So, your sound today, listen properly. Right, what do you reckon that is? Do you know that sound? 071-613-7803. If you want to jump the queue, always a good idea. This is not Home Affairs, but I'm just saying. Right, yeah, so let's see if you can use your superpowers to spy the secret sound today.
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0: way to wake up.
1: No diggy, no doubt. The best way to wake up. Top of the morning to you. We'll get to your weather report in a bit. We'll also include Lady Smith just in case there's any protest action going on. Right, yeah. So looking at a couple of things happening today. We'll also get your sport headlines. It is a biggie today. I kind of felt like a bit like we're missing something because we're so habitual. We got into the habit of watching the games. Initially, we were like kicking and screaming so late at night. And then now you're like, oh God, do I got to go to bed now? Yeah, that's what you have to do. But tonight it's different. I think it's about 9 p.m., Bobby. Yeah, 9 p.m. Tonight. But we'll chat more about that game coming up right here on the show. Just a quick heads up as well. We'll check out how your traffic is tracking. It's 7 o'clock with the latest news details. Now, here's Shona.
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4: Good morning. A man is expected to appear in the Malmesbury Magistrates Court in the Swartland this morning in connection with the shooting incident in Westbank in the Western Cape. A man and a woman were killed and eight others, including an infant, wounded when attackers opened fire on them on Sunday morning. Police spokesperson Andre Trout says the suspect was arrested yesterday. The chief executive of the Public Investment Corporation, Patrick Dlamini, has been placed on precautionary suspension. The PEC board says he should be given time to respond to allegations of impropriety that a whistleblower made against him in a report last month. It has announced that Leon Smits, who's the current head of the fixed income enlisted investment, will act in Dlamini's position. The PEC is the largest asset manager in South Africa. It manages over 3 trillion rand in government employee pension funds. The Truth and Reconciliation Commission cases inquiry will today hear testimony from the former National Police Commissioner, Becky Qele. The commission is tasked with determining whether there was political suppression of investigations and prosecutions related to TRC cases. For the rest of the week, it will focus on the role of the South African Police Services. The inquiry, whose chairperson is Justice Sisi Kampepe, has heard several testimonies which have attributed to the slow progress in getting justice for victims of apartheid-era human rights abuses to a lack of investigative capacity. The Public Servants Association has slammed government's proposal of a vehicle-linked fee to help fund the struggling road accident fund. Minister of Transport Barbara Creasy has said that the department is reviewing the RAF's funding model with a separate mandatory fee attached to annual vehicle license renewals or initial registrations among the options being considered. Last year, the Auditor General flagged millions of rands of irregular, fruitless and wasteful expenses by the RAF. This is despite the RAF cashing in more than 48 billion rand from the fuel levy annually. PSA spokesperson Ruben Maleka says Minister Creasy must focus on fixing poor governance at the RAF instead of wanting more money.
5: There are reports of the Auditor General. Perhaps that's where she must start to say, wait, what is the problem? Get proper governance, get proper management, and if that fails, then we can say, but what is the problem? But because at this point in time, there is no way in any audit reports that the auditor pointed out of lack of funding. The auditor has been pointing out of financial mismanagement. You cannot address financial management by bringing more money.
4: Wrapping up, Ukraine says Russia has launched a fresh round of ballistic missile strikes at the capital Kyiv, sending residents into shelters. Ukrainian forces have been struggling to shoot down Russian ballistic missiles. Ukraine and its 9 Western allies, that's including Britain, France and Germany, have agreed to set up an integrated coalition against ballistic missiles. This follows their talks in Paris yesterday. French President Emmanuel Macron.
6: Nous avons agréé
0: We agreed with President Zelensky a roadmap between our two countries, implementing the bilateral cooperation measures agreed upon in principle last November. This covers air defense to complement the systems and missiles due for delivery in the coming weeks and the modernization of Ukraine's fighter fleet.
4: Recapping your top story, at 7 o'clock, a man is expected to appear in the Malmesbury Magistrates Court in the Swartland this morning in connection with a shooting incident in West Bank in the Western Cape. A man and a woman were killed and eight others, including an infant, was wounded when attackers opened fire on them on Sunday morning. Lotus FM News, I'm Shauna Terry, and I'll be back at 7:30 with headlines.
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11: Like no sign of any late mist rolling in. MLS Stanley off, you're still looking okay. Clear conditions not only on the N12 but on the local routes through the area. Jeburg highways are busy this morning. The Mike 1 from Ormonde through to Empire Road. The N1 north is under pressure with the queues from Bayers Nordea up towards the four-ways exit. A crash on the N3 north of Buccleuch. Delays now right back almost into Edenvale. And a breakdown on the N1 south coming through from Midrand at Olifants Fontaine, between Olifants and New Road. So pretty much loaded up across all major highway routes across the Gauteng province. Durban, the N2 south breakdown at Spaghetti Junction, that's being cleared. The N2 north is a little bit sluggish getting up through the interchange, but not too bad. Queues on the M4 at Mierbank. If you're coming along the N2 in from Prospect and then you split onto the southern freeway, there's a queue and a half to work through there on your way to Durban. A breakdown after Kwamashu on the N2 towards Gateway causing some delays. And Cape Town, in the middle of those long-term roadworks on the N7 north, there's a crash just before Four Trekker Road. That crash plus the roadworks means a big delay from Epping heading to Goodwood. With your traffic updates, I'm Rob Byrne.
12: Good morning. Sport headlines this hour. Beckham receives special token from Harry Kane and FIFA World Cup mired by too many controversies rather than excitement. Details at 7:30.
1: Well, let's have a look at your weather now, and we'll start here with Durban. Hazy sunshine and heading for a beautiful 22 degrees today. Richards Bay, warmest in KZN today with a high of 24 degrees. The jackets are coming off as temperatures climb in PMB, 23 degrees by lunchtime. Newcastle, it's a frosty start, but sunshine wins the day with 22 degrees. Ladysmith, just below that, around 20 degrees Celsius. Looking at Van Rieden's Pass for those traveling in our truckers, still pretty cold there as far as temperatures go. Watch for patches of mist in the early hours as well. Heading down the south coast to Port Shepstone, fine, fresh and comfortable along the coastline there. Temperatures getting up to 23 degrees. Umzinto as well. Clear skies up to 23 degrees Celsius there. Johannesburg and Pretoria, crisp winter sunshine after a cold start with afternoon highs of 19 and 20 degrees. The mother city, cool morning with some cloud, but brighter conditions developing later. Just getting up to 16 today in Cape Town, so make sure you are dressed appropriately. And Rebecca, up to 20 degrees Celsius. That's your 7 a.m. weather blitz on The Breakfast Express. Well, top of the morning to you, wherever you might be locked into us. Bidding you a hearty namaste, vanakkam, namaskaram, salam, sawbona. Dumelang, welcome aboard the multi-award-winning Breakfast Express show. Another beautiful winter morning across much of the country. But coming up on the show today, we'll bring you another secret sound that we're testing you on today. And let's maybe put that to you now very quickly if you'd like to jump the queue, as our WhatsApp lines do get crazy for this one. So your sound. Right, 071-613-7803. If you think you know what that is.

0: Oh, it's beautiful music. It must warm up your soul, this one. Shilpa Rao, she's an amazing talent. Chitta Malay, before that you heard Jab Koi Baat, Atif and Shirley teaming up on that one. It is the Breakfast Express, top of the morning to you on this 14th day of July. We're like almost halfway through the month already, and we're about to test you on the secret sound. Right, first up, let's recap what went down yesterday and how peeps did fare on this one.
1: I think the answer to the secret sound is steam from clothes iron. Shane's wife from Mia Bank.
2: 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That sound is the steam button on the iron.
3: 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Davi from Benoni.
4: 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From Lashni of Johannesburg.
5: Srima from Benoni. I think the secret sound is steam coming out from an iron.
6: I think the secret sound is the steam from the iron. It's Fatima Yunus.
0: Right, so good. You were so good yesterday. Right, let's see how you're going to fare today. We'll test the ladies first to the sound. Right, okay, no calls now. Right, let's see what you think. What think you?
7: I think it's an electric shaver.
0: All right. Yeah, Bobby, come.
8: Your hair looks different. Did you have a haircut? Oh, a cutting machine.
0: All right. Oh, you like my hair? Okay, cool. Right, yeah, well, no, I didn't have a haircut today. Not anyway. Now, you can't call us on our WhatsApp line, right? If you're hearing that sound come through, you can only message us and you can send us voice notes. So just remember that. We're testing you on this secret sound. Right, 0716137803 if you think you know.
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0: Yeah, recently married Taylor Swift, of course, and I'm the Problem, you see, anti-hero right here on Lotus FM. It is the Breakfast Express, top of the morning to you, wherever you might be locked in. So earlier we asked you a little bit about winter hacks because it is, of course, today Mac and Cheese Day. We'll get to some of your responses. We received loads of them, but right now we're testing you on the secret sound. Right, and the lady said,
1: I said it's an electric shaver.
2: I said it's a hair cutting machine.
0: Right, okay, cool stuff. Let's get a couple of answers now. Let's see how think at you. Roshan from Beerbank says it's a hair trimmer. Rocky says electric shaving machine. Then Vimla Paramal says, is the ship in the harbor? The sound of an angle grinder, says Ravi. Drilling, says Dolly. Rajesh says, sounds like you're sawing wood. Rosh reckons, I think the sound is the vibration of glass windows. Photocopy machine, says Lashni. And then vacuum floor cleaner, says Ruth in Centurion. It's just amazing how differently people process the sound and hear it. Totally amazes me every morning. Let's hear from Daya.
3: That sounds like a hair-cutting machine. Daya from Morningside.
4: Good morning, Breakfast Express team. Today's sound sounds like an electric shaver. Thank you, Rani Stengemana.
0: Right, yeah, lovely answers, lovely answers. Some are close, not close enough, unfortunately. So the ladies included in that are incorrect today, and so are you. You'll have to give it another go on 071-613-7803. If you think you know, we'd love to hear from you. Let's get into more tunes now. This is the best way to wake up.
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0: 7:25, Lotus FM, The Breakfast Express. My name is O'Neill Arepiar Karele. Of course, it's Bobby Larry, the Ika Singh, teaming up on this one. Ashmoon as well, looking at a couple of things. We got a voice note. Of course, we are building up today to... Yeah, the World Cup today, the semi-finals kick off today. So we got a voice note from Anesh. Let's hear what he's talking about.
1: Good morning, O'Neill. Yeah, you know what? This is my opinion. I think there is a lot of biasness here in this World Cup. I mean, FIFA president celebrating Argentina's win over Egypt, and then, you know what, Egypt not getting through and Argentina playing dirty football. And then how is it that the top four ranked teams go through to the semi-finals? I mean, it's hardly heard of. And then, yeah, for me, VAR is also something that should be canned, because I don't think anybody knows how to use VAR. And yeah, it looks like this way, or this World Cup, is meant for Argentina. Thanks, Anesh Karawasta.
0: Right, of course, quite irate, Anesh. What do you think of that, Bobby?
2: I actually think he has some valid points, and we're going to unpack it in the stories of too many controversies mired by the excitement at 7:30.
0: So the World Cup has delivered dramas, brilliant goals, surprise results, unforgettable comebacks, but it's also produced a growing and increasingly uncomfortable question that we're asking now. Is every team being treated equally, or are big teams and superstar players receiving more protection? Argentina are through to the semi-finals, but their run has been surrounded by debate. Against Egypt, supporters questioned decisions that appear to favor Argentina. Against Switzerland, it was Breel Embolo who was sent off after VAR intervened in a highly controversial mistaken identity process. Switzerland were level at the time, and their players and coach said the decision changed and effectively killed the match. Argentina going on to win 3-1. Now, let's be clear. Argentina, an excellent football team. Lionel Messi remains one of the greatest players we've ever seen. But greatness should not come with immunity, right? There is a growing feeling among supporters that Argentina have become masters of the professional foul, stopping counterattacks, disrupting momentum, surrounding officials, and committing tactical fouls without receiving the punishment opponents appear to get. And when Messi escapes a serious sanction for a challenge that another player might be sent off for, people naturally ask, is the referee seeing the player or seeing the name on the back of the shirt? So that is what we are asking you a little bit about today, right here on Lotus, while we are, of course, dealing with the secret sound. If you'd love to give that a go, we'd love to hear what you've got to say.

0: Yeah, what a beautiful song from the girlfriend, Nadi Ver, right here on Lotus FM. Well, coming up on the Hot Mix today, we'll kick it off with a tribute to a very talented Bonnie Tyler, who we said farewell to, the Welsh singer, recently. The 8th of July, she took her last breath, or maybe sang her last note as well. Let's go to headlines now. Shona standing by with the latest details. Good morning.
1: Good morning. A new witness is expected to take the stand at the Madlunga Commission of Inquiry in Pretoria this morning. Police destroy more than 11,000 firearms and arrest about 13,000 suspects countrywide for various crimes. And new research finds that YouTube is still recommending eating disorder videos to teenage users a year after new rules were introduced to curb harmful online content. I'll have all those details for you in a full bulletin, and that's coming up in half an hour.
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3: Good morning, Tilbury, heading on Joburg Century North. A crash this morning at Buccleuch Interchange, and that incident has been cleared, but it's got a backlog of traffic all the way through from the Edenvale. So from Modderfontein Road up to Buccleuch, absolutely jam-packed. Crash on the M1 North before Winnie Mandela. Heavy backlogs coming through from Bayers Nordea. Crash on the Mike 1 North near Glenhove. That's a joined-up queue this morning from Goldreef City through Braamfontein and then up through Parktown into that Houghton area. That Mike 1 is under pressure. And, of course, you've got the M3 queuing from Elands up to Buren in the usual backlog. There's still no traffic lights around Main and Nell Mapius in Irene, so extra delays again through that Centurion area. A lot of traffic lights out around Durban's Umbilo Rossborough area. There's a whole pile of them down on Umbilo Road. The M7 at Chitron is out as well, and queuing traffic on the M4 Southern Freeway as you merge off the M2 into that Mearbank area, heading up towards sort of Clarewood and Jacobs. A couple of breakdowns now on the M2 North between Cormartial and Gateway, so you've got traffic starting to pile up on the way to the airport into that obstruction. Cape Town this morning, Marine Drive slow now through Sunset Beach to Racecourse Road. The M5 is fairly heavily backed from Rondebosch to Kuburg Interchange. And again, no traffic lights on Broadway Boulevard at the M2. Expect some delays across that bridge in Somerset West. With your traffic updates, I'm Rob Byrne.
0: Yeah, of course, David Beckham receives a special token from no one else but Harry Kane and company, and FIFA World Cup marred by too many controversies rather than excitement. Right, yeah, so where are we going to start now, Bobby?
4: Good morning, O'Neill. Yes, it was such a special moment as England captain Harry Kane presented former national team star Sir David Beckham with his official England legacy cap and England shirt to mark his 115th national team appearance. The special presentation took place in Miami at the training facilities. Beckham, who had been a boyhood idol to Kane, spent time with the current squad and praised them for the tournament run, was extremely grateful.
5: He's very special, so thank you to you and to everyone here. I know you've probably heard it again or before, but you're making everyone proud with everything that you're doing, not just on the field but off the field, and that's really important to the fans and to everyone back home, and you're making everyone proud, so continue it. It's been incredible. Got a leader here that leads by example on and off the field, but every one of you is a leader, and that's been really apparent in this World Cup.
4: Now, England take on Argentina tomorrow, but kicking off tonight is France versus Spain in the semi-final. It's the four top-ranked teams who made history. But as we head towards the end of the tournament, it has been shadowed mostly by controversies rather than excitement, from political interference to allegations, and then FIFA as well as officiating disputes around the widely loathed VAR. Some of the big ones, FIFA faced mounting controversy with the governing body urged critics to chill and relax after a Somali referee was denied entry to the United States despite holding a visa. President Gianni Infantino also defended the decision to overturn USA striker Florian Balogun's World Cup suspension following direct intervention by Donald Trump, prompting accusations of political interference. Meanwhile, VAR decisions, including those in Egypt, lost to Argentina. Argentina's quarterfinal victory over Switzerland sparked criticism, and although FIFA refereeing chief Pierluigi Collina has stood by the officiating, how will it pan tonight? Well, to officiate the France versus Spain match, FIFA have elected Salvadoran referee Ivan Barton, who made headlines earlier in the tournament. was sending Paraguay's Miguel Amorim after he covered his mouth in Turkey's Meretimal Door. Well, how will it feature tonight? That's a wrap for this hour for the Lotus FM sports team. I'm Bhavna Gavida.
0: Right, thank you for that, Bobby. Let's have a look at business then. Of course, we begin with fuel security. Government is proposing a major overhaul of South Africa's strategic fuel reserves. Under the draft policy, fuel wholesalers and importers would have to keep 21 days' worth of fuel stocks, while the state will hold a 60-day strategic reserve. Now, the move comes as global supply chains remain vulnerable to the Middle East tensions and aims to better protect South Africa from future fuel disruptions. How's about looking at the fuel levy? For consumers, the message is simple. Energy security matters because it ultimately affects fuel prices, transport costs, and the price of, well, almost everything, right, on the supermarket shelf. Now, the rand starts the week trading around the 16 rand mark to the US dollar and remains sensitive to global events, particularly developments in the Middle East and expectations around the US interest rates as well. So watch out for that. Globally, investors are looking ahead to another busy earnings season with the spotlight firmly on the world's biggest technology companies as well. Nvidia, Microsoft, Apple, Amazon, Tesla come to mind. If you're looking about investing, experts continue to favor diversification over chasing the latest trends. So keep an eye on quality South African banks, selected gold counters, while bullion prices remain firm. And if you are to be investing, remember the golden rule: don't invest money you'll need in the short term, and make sure you have an emergency fund before taking on higher investment risks. Let's look at the JSE yesterday. 82 stocks closed higher, 92 closed lower, 100 remained unchanged. The all share fell by 0.32% to close at 110,003. Sasol was up 2.46%, was the biggest gain amongst the large caps, and Anglo Gold was down 1.83%. They were the biggest loser. Let's go to your currencies now. The rand is trading at 16 rand 47 cents to the US dollar, 21 rand 97 to the pound sterling, 18 rand 76 cents to the euro. Tough if you are traveling to Europe, hey? In India, 1 rand is trading at 5 rupees 80. In Sri Lanka, 20 rupees 36. And in Pakistan, at 16 rupees 85. Cryptocurrency trading at $62,545 or 1,030,116 rands. Looking at the commodities market then, gold is changing hands at $4,010. And the price of Brent crude oil has jumped up to $84.11 a barrel. That's bound to hurt a little more than we need to. Let's get a bit of your secret sound again. So we're testing you on this. Right, what think you is that? 071-613-7803. If you think you know, you know. Keep it locked on to Lotus. The music power continues.
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0: The hot mix.

0: Yeah, you know, it's Usher's music running up the hot mix today. Yeah, and it also features Lil Jon and Ludacris. We played you Burnout, some South African flavor there. Sipo Hot Sticks, Mabuza. Raymond Ramanine's Tum Tana Na Na Na. We played you Bombay Kiranu. We also heard some more cool tunes of Antanapatia. We played you Kolaveri Di Ole Ole Divanagi. And then we also, of course, said goodbye to such a talent before, of course, Bonnie Tyler was Bonnie Tyler was unmistakably the gravel-edged voice that turned Heartbreak into an anthem. I mean, that release of that song in 1983, Total Eclipse of the Heart. Bonnie Tyler became one of the biggest power ballads of all time and still has the ability to stop a room, lift a voice, and bring out a dramatic hand gesture from people who swear they don't swear, they don't sing. Right, yeah, so let's see how you doing now today on this one that we're testing you on. Right, yeah, so getting some answers from you today on a very busy show on this Tuesday. Tattoo Machine says Roma Derrata, engine off a boat from Kajal. Fish tank pump says Sanjay in the Bluff. The pilot is cleaning and draining out the coffee machine, says Shalini. Lashni says washing machine changing its mode from rinsing to spin. Yeah, you have to do that if you don't get a lot of sun, right? Jitesh, I hope I got that right, says secret sound is unlocking an electric gate. Reshma says it's an electric steam mop. And Swami Nathan says it's a food processor. Let's hear from Roel.
1: Good morning, team. That sounds like an electric nose trimmer. Roel Murugan of Stanger.
2: Good morning, breakfast team. I think it's either a engraving machine or a person getting a tattoo done.
3: Morning, breakfast team. Can the secret sound be an electric embossing labeling machine? Thank you, Tony Newcastle.
0: Right, yeah, so all of those answers unfortunately incorrect today, but it's not a carryover because quickest of the draw today was Jane.
4: Good morning, breakfast team. That is the pilot's electric toothbrush, Jane Nyker.
5: Good morning, breakfast team. So I'm jumping the queue and I think that's an electric shaver or an electric toothbrush. Not quite certain. Have a lovely day. Nerikum Queensborough. Bye.
6: Good morning, breakfast team. It's Jane from Johannesburg. That sounds like an electric toothbrush.
7: Good morning, my favorite breakfast team. I think the answer today is O'Neill using his electric toothbrush. Thank you. Have a good day, Betty from PMB.
8: Hi, guys. That sounds like an electric toothbrush. Tegan Gander. Thank you.
9: Good morning, Super Awesome Breakfast Team. Happy Tuesday morning. I think that maybe sounds like an electric toothbrush, you know, lazy people's toothbrush.
0: Ah!
9: Thavi from Benoni.
0: How can you say that, Thavi? Thavi, you got jokes, eh? I mean, what is wrong with Thavi? How can you say that, Thavi? You know what? We sometimes guilty of really brushing like we want to remove the enamel.
10: Yeah.
0: Yeah.
10: I don't think it's a lazy person's toothbrush. I just think it's convenience.
0: Do you have one?
10: Yes, I do.
0: Wow, all the way in Mzinto.
10: Yes, you just think I'm from afar.
0: You are.
10: Okay.
0: But I'm currently watching, what am I currently watching? The Dutton Farm. And it's so interesting to see a cowboy on a horse answering his cell phone.
10: Oh, we see horses walking around all the time.
0: Right, you were saying, Bobby, quickly.
11: I would say it's actually convenient.
0: Right, yeah. No, trust me, it's a good strategy. But Thavi's calling us out. Molly, Fatima, Lisa, Roche, Rani, Eddie and Selvi as well, also getting into the mix today. So well done to you for cracking this sound.
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1: So a couple of topics trending on the show today. 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We'll try and flesh that out before the show's out today. So stick around for that, especially if you did comment. We'll tell you more on trending tea. We'll look at your extended weather forecast coming up in a bit, and we'll bring you another in-car classic as well. It's 8 o'clock with the latest news details. Here's Shona.
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4: It's 8 o'clock. Good morning. Humanitarian organization Gift of the Givers says over 80 undocumented Malawian migrants remain at the decommissioned repatriation center in Durban. It says the women and children have been accommodated at a local shelter while the men remain at the site. They are awaiting transport to the Mursina repatriation center in Limpopo. Many of the migrants say they were displaced during recent protests against undocumented migrants in Durban and Pietermaritzburg. Gift of the Givers is providing relief aid. Bilal Chewa is the spokesperson.
5: Currently on the ground, on Friday night, we cleared out whoever was there. There was 107 souls, and then there was a rain on Friday night. So we arranged two buses, and we cleared out everyone that was there waiting, especially the mothers with babies, etc. There was a baby as young, I think as about 2 or 3 weeks old. Saturday night it began raining again, and Sunday morning I was alerted to come to the site by Metro Police and concerned Samaritans. So we went through, and there was around 50, but this morning I got a report that there's over, I think about 80 plus. So the women and children, we've taken them to a local shelter. So we've housed them there, and the men, we left them on site with their goods. Now we need to arrange buses, so we need at least two buses.
4: A new witness is expected to take the stand at the Midlanga Commission of Inquiry in Pretoria this morning. This is the commission continues to hear testimony related to the Investigative Directorate Against Corruption, IDAC. Three witnesses have so far implicated IDAC head advocate Andrea Johnson in compromising investigations into a case in which Crime Intelligence Deputy Head Feroz Khan is accused of assault. Sebastle Mota has more.
6: The Madlanga Commission resumes at the Bridget Mabandla Justice College in Pretoria this morning. The inquiry is expected to continue hearing evidence relating to the Investigative Directorate Against Corruption and its head, Advocate Andrea Johnson. Johnson has been implicated in allegations of interference and defeating the ends of justice in a matter involving suspended Deputy Head of Crime Intelligence, Major General Feroz Khan. The allegations stem from an incident that occurred in 2018 where it is alleged that Khan intimidated and assaulted a crime intelligence official, Brigadier Pedle. I am Sibahle Mota in Pretoria.
4: A man is expected to appear in the Malmesbury Magistrates Court in the Swartland this morning following a shooting incident in which an infant was wounded in West Bank in the Western Cape. A man and a woman were killed and eight others, including the infant, were wounded when attackers opened fire on them on Sunday morning. The suspect was arrested yesterday. Police spokesperson Andre Trout.
7: The diligent work of detectives has led to the arrest of a 27-year-old suspect following the fatal shooting in West Bank in Malmesbury, in which two people lost their lives and eight others were the victims of attempted murder. While this arrest marks a significant breakthrough, the investigation remains ongoing as detectives continue to pursue all leads and determine whether additional suspects were involved. Policing in the area remains reinforced to prevent any further violence or retaliatory attacks.
4: Meanwhile, police have destroyed more than 11,000 firearms and arrested about 13,000 suspects countrywide for various crimes. They say some of the firearms were used to commit crimes against women and children, as well as cash and transit heists. Police spokesperson Amanda van Wyk.
8: Of those firearms destroyed, 157 were linked to finalized cases involving crimes committed against women and children, while three are linked to cash and transit robberies. Also amongst those arrested are 105 arrested for murder. Majority of these suspects were arrested in the Eastern Cape with 28, followed by Gauteng with 26.
4: And to wrap up, new research has found that YouTube is still recommending eating disorder videos to teenage users a year after new rules were introduced to curb harmful online content. The Center for Countering Digital Hate set up a simulated account for a 13-year-old girl viewing unsafe diet and body image content for the first time. It found 1 in 10 videos recommended by YouTube's Up Next algorithm featured a thinspiration and extreme calorie restriction or other harmful material, although the situation had improved over the past 2 years. Google, which owns YouTube, said it had a steadfast commitment to stopping the spread of harmful content, and the videos highlighted in the report had been removed. The findings come after telecoms regulator Ofcom said YouTube and TikTok were still not doing enough to keep young people safe and called for stronger protections. Here's a recap of your top story. This, our humanitarian organization, Gift of the Givers, says over 80 undocumented Malawian migrants remain at the decommissioned repatriation center in Durban. The Lotus FM News, I'm Shauna Terry-Knight. I'll be back in an hour.
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1: Johnny Punjab joins us in studio as we bring you another hot seat. 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
9: Yes.
1: Favorite Bollywood actor and actress?
9: Shah Rukh Khan, Deepika Padukone.
1: Something you miss from Pakistan?
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1: Your greatest inspiration?
9: Imran Khan.
1: A singer you'd love to collaborate with?
9: Rahat Fateh Ali Khan.
1: Most embarrassing moment you've had?
9: I hit into the glass.
1: A song that makes you want to get off your seat and dance?
9: Tequila shot.
1: What makes you sad?
9: Being away from a family.
1: You've scored 9 out of 12. 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
10: A reminder, if you're not on it yet, try and avoid a Joburg's entry north. Really heavy today from the Gilulies interchange all the way through to Buccleuch. Absolutely jam-packed after an earlier crash and some roadworks on that section. The Mike 1 north, a collision by Glenhove Road. Traffic still very heavy effectively from the Boysons area. And that earlier collision on the M1 north at William Mandela is being cleared. First left a backlog from Randburg moving through into that four-ways area. Across into Durban today, a lot of traffic lights out. Umbilo Road around Sydney and also Sarnia, also the M7 at Titran, those lights are off, and truck congestion all over the M7 at South Coast Road. There's some very heavy traffic. Also the Esplanade going into Durban City Centre from the M4, big backlog there. That could also be some trucks stacking up around that harbour entrance. Umgeta Road, Chris Harney coming over Connell Bridge in towards the Moses Mabhida area. That's quite slow going as well today. And Cape Town, there's just been a crash on the M1 into town just after Marine Drive. So the M1 after Coburg interchange gets busy, and Marine Drive on-ramping, you're basically on-ramping straight into that crash. The M5 still busy from Rondebosch through to Coburg interchange. With your traffic updates, I'm Rob Byrne.
11: Good morning. Sport headlines this hour. Mbappe and Yamal hope to silence critics as excitement builds up for the first semi. Details at 8:30.
1: Yeah, it's going to be a tough one to predict that one. No diggy, no doubt there. Well, looking at what your extended weather forecast looks like for Hump Day, 13 up to 24 for Durbs, clear skies, similar conditions for your Thursday. Then turning our attention to Pietermaritzburg. Well, sunny conditions today, but tomorrow it'll stay the same. Another 8 degrees start for you, bumping up to 24. A little cooler on Thursday, around 22 degrees. Then looking at conditions in Ladysmith, 4 24 up to 21 tomorrow. Clear skies, very similar for Thursday. The same holds true for Newcastle as well, getting up to 20 degrees Celsius. Then looking at Port Shepstone, your Wednesday looks like 11 up to 23. Very similar, clear skies as well for your Wednesday. A wind gusts up to 17 kilometers. Going north then to Richards Bay, a lovely neck of the woods, up to 25 on Wednesday. Clear skies, 24 by Thursday. Qabeqa into the Eastern Cape, conditions on Wednesday, 13 up to 20, partly cloudy, then cloudy on Thursday, up to 20 degrees Celsius. As far as the Mother City goes, 80% chance of rain tomorrow. Temperatures will start at 11, climb to 19. It will clear, but by Thursday, 19 degrees Celsius as well, but cloudy conditions. Then Johannesburg, let's have a look at what Wednesday looks like. 8 up to 20 degrees, 6 up to 20 on Thursday, clear conditions there. Let's wrap it up then as we move further north into Pretoria. And as far as conditions go there, let's just quickly tell you that you are going to start at 9 tomorrow. Not too bad. It will be nippy though. 24, a lot cooler on Thursday, 7 up to 23 degrees Celsius. 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It's 11 minutes past 8 o'clock. Let's get to your in-car classic now, and something that you're going to love today. That is one that takes you back to 1988, and it is Tom Cruise movie Cocktail. It became the Beach Boys' first number one hit in 22 years and remains one of the ultimate feel-good road trip songs. So whether you're cruising the M4, heading up the N3, or you could be stuck in that traffic between Gululis and Buccleuch, or you could be dreaming of the beach, turn it up and certainly sing along. A Lotus FM classic.

0: Yeah, wow, loving the beach. The Beach Boys, Kokomo and Keshni loving the classic today. Well, we are chatting a bit about the day today. It's Mac and Cheese Day. So it got us thinking, what is your winter survival hack as things warm up a little bit now? Let's start a bit nippy. And of course, after sunset, let's get a bit cold as well. So if you think you know, 071-613-7803. Well, you should know what your winter hack is. What do you actually do? Is it mac and cheese? Is it food? Is it something else that you must gravitate to when winter has made its presence felt?
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2: 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And Mzansi, the mystery, has found a new home on SABC2. 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
0: Yeah, it's 17 minutes past 8 o'clock. This is The Breakfast Express. My name is O'Neill, top of the morning to you. Joining me are the ladies. Of course, we're chatting a bit about what is your winter survival hack today. And, the girl said...
8: I said samp and mutton.
0: Hmm.
6: And I said wrapping myself in a blanket with coffee. And if it's food, then it's chicken stew.
0: Right. You're just adding on, eh, as the time goes. Yeah.
6: Because
0: you...
6: now I'm thinking, oh God, what more would I want when it's cold?
0: Right, yeah. So loads of messages. I did say that, you know, we had some wonderful answers earlier. And for some peeps that missed our 10 to 7 time, we're just sharing some of their messages. I said, you know what, my go-to, I mean, there's a few things I could do, but certainly... hot chocolate would do it for me. Just warm the milk up a bit, drop it in, no sugar, and just sip on that in a nice mug, and that should warm up your soul, aside from some of the other benefits you might have at home, like a fireplace.
6: But you need to be specific and tell the people it has to be fresh milk.
0: Yes.
6: Not just any milk.
0: This is true. Well done. You're such a fast learner.
6: You need to say these things.
0: Yeah, girls from the South Coast, they rock, man.
6: We're sharp like that.
0: Yeah, right. Yeah, oh gosh, yeah. That's why the sardines pass you all first.
6: Yes.
0: Right, okay. Yeah, but right now they're playing a bit of hide and seek, I must tell you. So you're going to put a hold on your omega-3. Right, yeah, so let's get a couple of your messages. My winter hack is sour herbs dal. Oh, that's my mom's favorite. And basmati, a Selvan governor out in the Durban South area of Mierbank. Tita crab curry with roti, says Lashley. I haven't had crab curry with roti, come to think of it. I've generally had it with rice. For me, chicken dumpling, says Gonham. We also love rusks and thick. Thick is the operative word, eh? Very important word. That. Thick, pure butter and hot chocolate. Dantal and Regina of Mierbank, that word distracting me. Delicious curries. And hot desserts is what I enjoy during winter. Definitely no fried foods or roasts, Keshni, Newcastle. Like, you know, every time I'm like in the store and I'm pushing my trolley, and there's a side of me that comes in that says, salad, and I like avoid it.
6: You
0: like,
6: walk
0: just
6: past
0: in case.
6: It.
0: Yeah, just in case it sees me and says, hey. Right, yeah, so it's tough to eat salad in winter. For the cold weather, I'd say mutton dumplings would be perfect for the non-vegetarians. That's Tilly. Winter will be popcorn and lovely oranges and coffee. Right, says Heidi. Then lamb curry with dumplings, steaming hot just in winter, says Sue. My winter food would be a nice chicken soup and lamb stew and some nice hot bhajias. Lovey in Joburg. I'm surprised no one like went with Vedas and things like that, you know? Yeah?
6: Bhavna was talking about it, but she didn't say it. I don't know why.
0: Can you make it, Bhavi?
9: I can, but I am so thrown back by
8: popcorn, and oranges, and coffee. Do you put that in the coffee or do you sprinkle it on the popcorn?
0: No,
8: how does it come?
0: No, you're being distracted now. They're having oranges to bump up their immune system. It's just good advice coming in through everything else there. But yeah, lovely messages. And let's just keep warm this winter. It's important, of course, to look at where the fruits are and what Mother Nature is telling you. This is Prime Time.

0: for me, it's gotta be hot chocolate and hot water bottle. I'm always roaming around the house or the office with hot water bottle.
1: Good morning, guys. So there is nothing that can beat a top caro crab curry that will gravitate all your body organs into a place of comfort for this winter. And it has to make your nose leak, guys. It's a must. Davi from Benoni.

0: Yeah, we're big on breakfast. It's Arjit Singh. What a talent. What a talent. Channa Meria. This is Lotus FM. You're listening to The Breakfast Express. Top of the morning to you. Right wherever you might be on this 14th day of July. Yes, that is the day, 2026. And we're coming to you throughout South Africa, live from our Durban studios, on the beach and on your dial. Right now, every now and then, we like say things, we kind of get into our own vibe, and then someone gives us like a reality check. And today that person happens to be Heidi. Heidi says, you guys must go to gym in winter and burn out all the food you guys are eating for winter. Because when summer comes, your guys are going to cry. Because no clothes will fit you. And that's why I don't want to eat a lot in winter.
1: Was it the salad comment, Heidi?
0: Yeah, I mean, come on. I mean, Bobby was just saying we no way eat as much as they eat on the afternoon drive.
2: Oh, Neil.
0: Did you say that or not?
3: Yes, I will agree. She did say that.
0: You concur?
3: Yes.
0: Right. Yes. This is now the Madlanga Commission.
2: Terrible.
0: And we are fielding evidence.
2: That's why you're all going to fall sick, right?
0: Was that a curse?
3: Don't say that.
0: Yeah. Oh my God. Yeah. So are we saying the afternoon drive are heavier than us?
2: No. Do not put words in my mouth.
3: I think that's what you said.
0: Oh, man. No. We only want to put sambar and mutton in your mouth.
3: Not salad.
0: Right. Let's head to the roads. We'll see. Well, in fact, let's do it after this.
4: God bless Africa. For national reconciliation. For nation building. For the birth of a new world. Let there be justice for all.
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0: The Economist Intelligence Unit's latest Global Livability Index has named Copenhagen as the most livable city in the world. Would you consider moving abroad?
1: Copenhagen may sound like the ultimate fairy tale, but you know what? Mzansi, Maritzburg, KZN, this is my bossy, man. Over here, they got Rombo, Rush C, they got Martin West, Tan, they got Express Special Kashmiri. Where am I supposed to buy from here?
2: I got a job, the best thing is coming back. Once you hit Harrison, they see the lovely green, it's just my home, is home.
3: Copenhagen is bossy, you know, yes, we exactly. Got the bunny chow and all
4: yeah.
3: This stuff.
4: Yeah, I mean, he can start speaking like
5: with the mother-in-law's tongue.
3: Yes.
4: The fact that you said mother-in-law's means we're in Durban.
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7: Story this morning has been Joburg's N3. It is still very bad from Edenvale. Traffic clogged all the way up to an earlier crash and some roadworks around the Buccleuch interchange. A lot heavier than you might be expecting there. The Mike 1 from Boyson through to Empire is slow, and then from Parkton all the way up to Grayson Drive. The N1 through Malabongwe up to Four Ways stays busy. And there's a crash in Midrand. It's on the M1 North before Sam Rand. So you've got a queue going up from Olifantsfontein and a bit of pressure between Old Joburg and Olifantsfontein on the southbound side as well. Pretoria looks all right. Nothing too alarming through that region this morning. Durban, not one, but three broken down vehicles. There might even be four. There's multiple breakdowns between Kwamashu and Gateway. If you're heading north on the N2, it's clogged from Queen Nundi Drive side. Also a breakdown after Queen Nundi Drive, heading down towards the Inanda Road, so that's a bit slow. And a crash on Umgeni Road, just past Connaught Bridge, coming into Durban. That's slow. The Victoria Embankment is jammed up into the city centre. Truck congestion around the Bayhead and Rossborough areas to watch for as well today. And if you're on the N3, there is a breakdown southbound just after Hammersdale as you come down to Cliffdale area. Cape Town this morning, crash on the M1 inbound at Marine Drive. That's a queue coming in from Century City side on the M1 highway. But the other story there is a backlog on Marine Drive through Pardon Island. As you off-ramp Marine Drive, you're basically off-ramping onto the highway straight into that crash. With your traffic updates, I'm Rob Byrne.
8: Right, thank you, Rob, of course, for all those updates. And, of course, he is back this afternoon from 3 p.m. More traffic, that is. Yeah, it is the moment of truth. The semi-finals of the FIFA World Cup 2026 about to kick off tonight at 9 p.m. And Kylian Mbappe has the perfect opportunity to silence his Spanish critics.
9: Good morning, O'Neill. Yes, he'll be relishing France's World Cup semi-final clash with Spain. More than important, not only this is the opportunity to exact revenge for the painful defeat to La Russia at the same time at the Euro 2024 2 years ago, but the attacker has also the chance to deliver a rebuttal to his unforgiving critics back in Madrid after a terrible season at the club. What's more, he comes into the showdown in the form of his life.
10: Mbappe! Star after French star. How they twinkle. Mbappe, so sweet. This football is from the heavens. Mbappe! Simply irrepressible.
9: He is tied at the top for the golden boot with Lionel Messi with 8 goals. Mbappe is available tonight after a precautionary sub against Morocco. On the other side, France is expected to have Jeremy Pino and Nico Williams also available after they both missed time earlier in the tournament. Also facing critics was teenage sensation Barcelona's teenager Lamine Yamal, urging critics to look past simple goal scoring statistics, with very much criticism directed towards him and his performances for Spain at the World Cup, which have not met the lofty standards even set by himself over the course of the season. Now, who will be victorious tonight? Kickoff is at 9 p.m. It's indeed gonna be one epic show. That's a wrap for this hour for the Lotus FM sports team. I'm Bhavna Govender.
8: Right, yeah, thank you, Bobby, for that. A couple of things to take note of. We were chatting a bit earlier just around the debate on is the World Cup fair or is VAR protecting the big names? So I had a bit of a rant about this earlier in terms of is every team being treated equally or are the big teams and the superstar players receiving more protection is the question. Is the referee seeing the player or is seeing the name on the back of the shirt? The case against VAR, critics say VAR is no longer correcting obvious mistakes. Instead, it sometimes feels like officials search through slow motion replays until they find a technical reason to justify a major decision. We were told that VAR would remove controversy. Instead, the controversy now arrives with freeze freeze frames, lines, multiple angles, and a 4-minute delay. And here's the real problem. VAR is controlled by human beings. Humans decide which incidences deserve review. Humans choose the camera angles. Humans interpret whether the contact is serious. Humans decide whether an error is clear and obvious. So the technology may be neutral, but the interpretation is not automatic. VAR does not remove human judgment. It simply moves human judgment into another room. And that's literally what's going on. Let's get a couple of your comments.
5: Hi, controversies are part of sport and it adds to the intrigue of World Cup also. Remember the hand of God for Maradona in the 86 World Cup, but he made up with the goal of the tournament after that. It's like Messi is not sitting back only on the controversies. He is actually performing to ensure that his superstardom is, he deserved the superstardom. So I think controversies is really required in sports. It's one of the ways to look at it and add the excitement to the sport. Arun Varghese, Johannesburg.
11: Good morning, O'Neill. It's Clever Trucker. You know, this World Cup, we were all looking forward to see the excitement in it. But yes, I totally agree with the speaker earlier on when he said about this has been biased. Yes, Argentina has definitely been favoured. I mean, good teams have been taken out. I don't know whether it's a money-making scheme in this, all of this. Thank you.
12: Good morning, breakfast team. FIFA, what does it mean? Fixed in favoring Argentina. It's clearly very evident, the favoritism that's going on.
13: Good morning to the breakfast team. Well, I'm hoping that we don't hear that song, Don't Cry For Me, Argentina. While the English are going to be on top of them, I'm hoping that it's going to be a very fair play game. And well, for the bull fighters, I'm hoping that they also get through and give France a lesson in soccer. Tonti Richardsbeck.
9: Now also coming through is Roma Derreta from Belgium. If someone like Trump is interfering with FIFA and changing the rule, this isn't fair in some of her words. And then Messi is a FIFA boy because of his famous sponsorship, but Ronaldo is not. That's Praveen from Tongaat.
8: Right, yeah, thank you for all your comments and contribution. Of course, the game tonight at 9 p.m. and that will see France and Spain. It's anyone's game. You'd think France would go into that as favorites because Spain have not been that convincing. Coming back just to close on the discussion, my biggest problem may not be Argentina, Messi, or even VAR itself. The biggest problem is inconsistency. Players can accept a strict referee. They can accept a referee who allows physical contest. But if the tactical fouls are yellow cards, punish them all. That's what we're saying. If simulation is being reviewed, review it consistently. We'll leave it there for now. Time to spill the tea. That's coming up next. Keep it locked on to Lotus. We love it in the morning.
14: 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And Mzansi, the mystery has found a new home on SABC2. 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
14: 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Nice try. The new season of The Masked Singer South Africa premieres Saturday, 4th of July at 7 p.m. on SABC2.
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0: This is Lotus. You're listening to The Breakfast Express. It's a popular Tamil independent pop track released in June this year. It's composed and produced and sung by Harsha Vardhan as well, with lyrics there by Edhavan. The song is widely known for its vibrant, upbeat energy and romantic theme as well. What's the name of the song, Yashina? Come on, tell us.
1: Oyo.
0: No, man. No. Ayo, ayo.
1: Oh.
0: Right, it's time for Trending Tea. So time to spill the tea, hot, sweet, and just right about spicy, and with fresh milk, of course. South Africans are officially in tax season, and while SARS is waiting for your return, scammers are waiting for your bank details. Officials are urging taxpayers to ignore fake refund messages and only use official SARS platforms. So if the message says, "Congratulations, you want a tax refund," breathe first, click never. Talk around Bollywood is that Ranveer Singh is officially back on top. His blockbuster Dharundhar 2 has dominated the box office, with industry insiders calling it one of Hindi cinema's biggest comeback stories in years. Never write off a superstar. Bollywood loves a comeback almost as much as it loves a dance number. Then who's fighting back? Yes, it is the Punjab Queen. Priti Zinta has scored a legal victory after a Bombay, I can't believe they still call it that, Bombay High Court ordered the removal of an AI-generated deep fake and morphed content using her image without permission. It's another big step in protecting celebrities from AI misuse and fake online content. Looks like AI just met its toughest critique, the courts. And that's your trending tea on The Breakfast Express. Freshly brewed, lightly stirred, and guaranteed to keep the conversation flowing.

0: Yeah, very popular track, this one, especially on the Breakfast Express. Right, Sunny Sanskari Ki Tulsi Kumari Bajuria. Right, you're on the Breakfast Express. Well, quite a few messages to round up, and you've been very active today. We love hearing from you. We're still counting down to school out. Generally, should be back by Tuesday next week. Stay with us.
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6: 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No judgment, just pure relief. It's time to confess the mess. 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
7: Wakey, wakey. Hello, Africa. Tell me how you doing. This is Dr. Victor. Oh, give me hope, Joanna. Hope, Joanna. And you are listening to O'Neill on the Breakfast Express. Keep rocking.
8: Way to wake up.

0: Yeah, you know it all too well. It's from Sikanda, Zohara Jabin, coming to you throughout South Africa. It's Nakasha Zizia, Dev Nagy as well, teaming up with Melody. Right, that's a cool name, Melody. Yeah. So our topic today was to do with your winter hack, right? Yeah, getting through winter. What do you do to keep warm when you're feel like your soul is getting really cold? Loads and loads of messages on our topic today, and we were just really navigating to try and get through some of them. So let's just say to you that Rushen in Meerbank says it's a poiki pot. Then Mutton Biryani says Sarasankar. My winter choices are strawberries and cream, piesum with extra almonds and fresh biryani. Hey, Jesh in Santon, you're on the money there with the piesum, especially, and extra almonds. Pumpkin fritters and fresh milk tea with no sugar, says Kogi Padiachi out in Johannesburg. Chicken curry and rasam. Chicken stew with fresh veggies. Add a whole wheat spaghetti. Savories as bhajias, says Selvi. Let's get the voice note now from Mamtaz.
1: Assalamu alaikum wa rahmatullahi wa barakatuh. Jazakallah for the wonderful show. My morning starts with you amazing guys. My winter meal is dalgos and rice with salad. Lots of garlic to boost my immune system. Have a blessed day ahead. Love from Mamtaz Pillay of Meerbank.
0: Right, yeah, lovely. Salams to you as well, Mamtaz. Lovely to hear from you. Just the word dalgos. I don't know when last I had that. It must be like so long.
2: I don't think I've tried dalgos.
0: You haven't?
2: No, I think Mamtaz should bring some.
3: I have it very often than not. I must say I'm very spoiled. I have a whole lot of Muslim neighbors around me and I get it all the time.
0: Right, right. So you go with your bowl.
3: No, they send the bucket.
0: Oh, a bucket.
3: Yes, they send a bucket.
0: Now I'm thinking about what Heidi said.
3: What?
0: About your clothes not fitting by September.
2: Cut it down now, Bob.
0: Right. Okay, that's our bit for today. We'll catch you tomorrow for the Wacky Wednesday edition of the Breakfast Express. Style in the City coming up with a bit of drama. News break, lunch break, and the drive team join you from 3 p.m. Thank you for tuning in to us. I'm being flagged. There we go. Yes, Bobby, your fixtures today. There's one, right? Like there's only one.
3: It's not an offside flag. I don't know how many going to be tonight. Yes, just one. The semi-final. Don't know what your comfort food is going to be for this one. 9 o'clock, France versus Spain.
0: Right, from the team today, starring Rob on Traffic, Bobby on Sports, Sheena on Tech, from me, O'Neill. Hey, keep the passion.

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1: Nine o'clock. Good morning. The South African Medical Association Trade Union, SAMATU, says government must immediately employ hundreds of unemployed South African doctors. It says they remain jobless despite the public health system being understaffed. The union says the move is urgent to ease pressure on hospitals and address what it calls an injustice against local graduates. This comes as Action SA raises concerns of Gauteng Health reportedly spending more than 612 million rand a year on foreign healthcare professionals. Dr. Cedric Shilangu is SAMATU's general secretary.
2: This is the dire state of healthcare in the country. One is government to take immediate action in prioritizing the employment of these young professionals in order to definitely ease the burden in the already understaffed public health facilities. Therefore, SAMATU, of course, stands firm in the belief that all doctors who are legally in the country and passionately serving our people must do so in line with the enabling legislation and they must remain protected under the law. The country needs more doctors and we must start by employing all the unemployed doctors without delay.
1: Meanwhile, humanitarian organization Gift of the Givers says over 80 undocumented Malawian migrants remain at the decommissioned repatriation center in Durban. It says the women and children have been accommodated at a local shelter while the men remain at the site. They are awaiting transport to the Musina repatriation center in Limpopo. Many of the migrants say they were displaced during recent protests against undocumented migrants at Durban and Pietermaritzburg. Gift of the Givers is providing relief aid. Bilal Chewa is the spokesperson.
3: Currently on the ground, on Friday night, we cleared out whoever was there. There was 107 souls, and then there was a rain on Friday night. So we arranged two buses, and we cleared out everyone that was there waiting, especially the mothers with babies, etc. There was a baby as young, I think as about 2 or 3 weeks old. Saturday night, it began raining again, and Sunday morning, I was alerted to come to the site by Metro Police and concerned Samaritans. So we went through and it was around 50, but this morning I got a report that there's over, I think, about 80 plus. So the women and children, we've taken them to a local shelter. So we've housed them there and the men, we left them on site with their goods. Now we need to arrange buses. So we need at least two buses.
1: Parliament's Portfolio Committee on Cooperative Governance and Traditional Affairs will on Friday meet with Minister Vilenkosini Hlabisa and Finance Minister Enoch Godongwana. The South African Local Government Association and chairpersons of three of Parliament's oversight committees will also attend the meeting. The aim of the high-level meeting is to discuss National Treasury's decision to temporarily withhold equitable share payouts for 69 municipalities, including the city of Johannesburg. National Treasury has cited persistent non-compliance with the Municipal Finance Management Act as the reason for its action. Let's go further afield now. 39 school children and 5 teachers were freed after gunmen held them captive for nearly 2 months in southwestern Nigeria have departed from the capital city of Oyo State. They are heading home to the Oriere district to reunite with their awaiting families. Security forces rescued the students and teachers on Friday after being abducted on the 15th of May when armed men targeted multiple schools in Oyo's Oyera district. State officials say that one teacher was killed during captivity. Oladeji Olatunji is the husband of one of the rescued teachers.
4: It was not an easy situation, but with the help of God, we cannot count out the help of God. Not only me, even my wife's mother, my mother in an aged man was we all stay strong and God will help us through this trying time.
1: And to wrap up, marine protected areas are crucial for supporting coastal communities, which is why South Africa launched MPA Day in 2021. The initiative has now gained massive global recognition, with the UN officially endorsing it under its Decade of Ocean Science. Founder Dr. Judy Mann Lang says the milestone validates years of hard work.
5: Marine Protected Areas Day, which we shorten to MPA Day, is celebrated annually on the 1st of August. And it's a day to celebrate the protected areas that we have in our ocean, just like on land, we have protected areas like the Kruger National Park and Tsitsikamma and other terrestrial protected areas for those in KZN or places like Shishlu and Filoli. We have protected areas in the ocean, which is a surprise for many people.
1: Top story at 9 o'clock. The South African Medical Association Trade Union, SAMATU, says government must immediately employ hundreds of unemployed South African doctors. It says they remain jobless despite the public health system being understaffed. Lotus FM News, I'm Shauna Terry-Niger. I'll be back at 10 o'clock.

0: Good morning, South Africa, and welcome to Style in the City on Lotus FM. You just heard Ek Ladki Ko Dekha To Aisa Laga, and that's Darshan Rawal Rochak Kohli on Lotus FM. It's got 9 minutes past nine. I'm Krishna Priyadasa, and it's wonderful to have your company once again this Tuesday morning. Happy Tuesday, happy 14th of July 2026. I hope you're feeling positive wherever you're listening today, whether you're on the road, at work, working from home, or simply taking a well-deserved break. Now, here's what's coming on today's program. Just before 10, we'll play another round of Zoom 2.0, where you'll need your sharp eyes to identify today's mystery image. Yeah. Then, at 10:30, we're exploring one of the most talked about cosmetic procedures of recent years, thread lips. Joining us is Dr. Lakshmi Narayan, plastic and reconstructive surgeon, who'll explain what thread lifts can and can't do, why opinions around them are often so divided online, and how to know if you're actually a suitable candidate. And we'd love to hear from you today. What's one thing you've done this year that's made you feel more confident? Maybe it was, you know, learning a new skill, changing your hairstyle, starting a healthier lifestyle, or simply becoming more comfortable in your own skin. WhatsApp 071-613-7803. That's 071-613-7803.
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0: The Economist Intelligence Unit's latest Global Livability Index has named Copenhagen as the most livable city in the world. Would you consider moving abroad?
1: Copenhagen may sound like the ultimate fairy tale, but you know what? Mzansi, Maritzburg, KZN, this is my bossy, man. Over here, they got Rombo Rush Sea, they got Martinus Town, they got Extra Special Kashmiri. I'm almost back from here.
2: I go to Joburg, the best thing is coming back. Once you hit Harris, they see the lovely green, it's just my home is home.
3: Copenhagen is bossy, you know, yes, we got exactly. The bunny chow and all
0: yeah.
3: The stuff.
0: Yeah, I mean, he can start speaking like
4: with the mother-in-law's tongue.
3: Yes.
0: The fact that you said mother-in-law's means we're in Durban.

0: அண்ணா
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2: Minutes past 9 o'clock. The music is musicking for Tuesday. Hello there to you. What are we up to? I hope you're having a lovely one. It's a beautiful day and it's a nice one to take a nice jog, do some gardening, or just simply be under the blanket watching a nice movie in there. 0716137803. Well, here's a weather update on what you can expect in your major cities across South Africa for today. In Cape Town, it's a high of 16, sunny intervals and a gentle breeze. Now, for you in Johannesburg, it's a high of 20 degrees, sunny and a gentle breeze as well. Durban, high of 21, sunny and a gentle breeze too. So, beautiful weather all across South Africa. And yes, all you got to do is just keep it locked into Lotus FM to make it just even better. All right, 0716137803. Some lovely messages coming through. One listener says, I finally joined a gym after talking about it for years. Another one writes, learning to say no without feeling guilty has changed my life. I know. You know, sometimes I just feel so guilty eating that biscuit. And then I'm just like, how do I do this? Then I've got a message here saying, going back to studying in my 40s reminded me that it's never too late. Oh my word. Oh my word. Congratulations to you. Oh my word. Kajal, congratulations to you. I could never. I am so lazy to study. Like, the last I studied was probably primary school, to be honest. You know, they say confidence isn't always loud. Sometimes it is the quiet decision of, you know, just keep showing up. And I'm absolutely loving the messages. It is amazing. It is beautiful. And I'm so proud of your achievements. I really, really am proud of your achievements. Well, I've got a quick message and a shout out here from Kiki. Hey, Kiki. She says, oh, yes, it's a great day for chilling. And yes, the TV. I'm telling you, tell me all about it. Anita, how are you?
3: Good morning, beautiful and gorgeous KP. Thank you for an awesome and epic show always. Today marks 2 years for my mom in heaven. Mom, I miss you lots. I fly high with the angels till we meet again. Sending love and light, Anita Chetty in Alberton.
2: Sending you lots of love and light, my sweetheart. Hello, Kogi. How are you? You well, sweetheart?
4: Hi, KP. This is Reddy Kogi from Verlam. A very, very big thank you goes out to my lovely 5 grandchildren that decided to spend the day yesterday with me, Sonali, Bhavani, Deanne, Surayan, and Avish. God's blessings upon you all, my 5 lovely, bubbly grandchildren. And to all the Lotus family, God's richest blessings upon you all. May you all stay safe in the arms of the Lord. KP, love you always. Kogi from Verlam.
2: I'm sure they had the most amazing time with their grandmom. That must have been so awesome. You know, this week Friday, before the school holidays are actually over, I do have another fairy tale coming up that I am doing just especially for the children at home for the holidays. Make sure that all 5 of them are tuned in, Kogi. Get them some nice snacks, prepare. Make them sit on the couch, put on the radio, and yeah, they're going to absolutely love and enjoy it. Raj and Rushila, shout out to you guys. Thank you so much for your message. All right, if you have a shout out going out to anyone celebrating, or you simply just want to say hey to us, you can drop me your messages right away. Hey, Ronnie in Stanger Manor, shout out to you. Kerry, how's it? Lovely hearing from you as always. 0716137803. More music after these.
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0: Guest List on Lotus FM. So a quick question for you this morning. Just something simple for you to think about. What's one thing you've done this year that made you feel more confident? And I've got another one here from Heidi. Kefi, what changed my life this year was being positive. I took each day as a new chapter, as if I wrote a script. I changed everything to a new storyline of my life, from the person I was to the person I am now. The fun person, whatever it was, is now being washed away by the sea. Now I want to be happy and fun. Aww. I am now the fun person. I'm just trying to English your English here. Heidi, but I do understand what you're trying to say. Thank you so much. And I love that for you. I absolutely love that you are changing the script. You are rewriting it. And that is just so sweet. That is absolutely awesome. I'm so glad. Keep it up and well done. How's it, Annette?
1: Namaste to you, KB. Style in the City is an awesome vibration in your company. Happy Tuesday. Saying no to something that is draining. Walking away from a cycle. Choosing peace over proving a point and all the chaos. Saying, I'm not stuck here. I get to choose. That's huge for my self-respect. And confidence, you only look down to admire your shoes. In it, Prem Lal.
0: The words are wording. I love it. I love the energy. I love the company. And I love the profoundness that is coming out here on today's WhatsApp. Love it. And I'm just so, so glad this is happening for you. It looks like 2026 is your year. Oh, my word. I just got sent a sticker saying, Morning, KP. I need the sticker. Did you create this? Oh, my word. I am so impressed. Get out. That is amazing. Sammy, how did you do that? That is awesome. And a shout out to my husband, Umesh. Have a blessed day. First time participant. Loving your show as always. My day is not done if I don't listen to you, from Mrs. Umesh. Oh my word. You are the sweetest ever. You are the sweetest ever. Thank you so much. I absolutely love it. And I'm so glad you're tuned in. A shout out to you and a nice big warm hug. Hi, Kefi. I hope you're well. Please wish Nirvana happy 18th birthday. Lots of love from her family and PMB. Happy birthday, Nirvana. Oh, my word, 18. Have the most amazing one ever. Happy Tuesday, Kefi. Have an awesome day and stay blessed. This one's from Sunita. Thank you so much, sweetie. Hi, how's it? How are you?

0: Morning, KB. Trust you guys are well. KB, I'd like to wish my high school friend Roseanne a very happy, happy 40th birthday for today. I wish you everything of the best. I hope all her dream and aspirations come true. To everyone that's celebrating their birthday today, I wish them everything of the best as well. May God grant them his choices and beautiful blessings always. KB, thank you for an awesome show. Lotus FM rocks as usual. You know that. Simply loving the music. Have a lovely day further. Lots of love. Ashima, King in Lovo.
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0: Osajan Udit Narayan Alka Yagnik, music for Tuesday morning right here on Lotus FM. So I do have a lovely challenge coming up for Zoom 2.0. Believe it or not, I found this difficult. Yeah, I actually found this challenge difficult. It was sent to me yesterday by a listener, and I'm going to be sharing it with you today for you to see if you can solve it. Because did I struggle or not? It was such a struggle solving it, and I promise you, it is so interesting. You're going to absolutely love it. I'll be dropping that picture for you, that mystery image, very, very shortly in a bit. For now, let's get back to WhatsApp. I see a few more shout-outs. I'd love to get into it. 071-613-7803. Hola!
1: 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Happy birthday goes out to Julie, my nephew Ramit's wife of Amkumas. And also, happy birthday to Nisha from Mirbank and Rajbhai. This message comes from Suresh Maharaj in Mirbank. Namaste all.
2: Good morning, beautiful Krishna Priya Dasa. Love and light goes out to you, Montfort Golden, all these senior citizens, Lotus families. This comes with lots and lots of love from Sigvi Pidiachi. Thank you.
3: Good morning, KP. Thank you for an awesome show every day. Totally love the vibes, and I just want to wish my nephew Denver / Kuben Mudli from Unit 3 Chatsworth a very happy birthday for today. May all his dreams become successful. Love you lots, Denver. Thank you. Take care. God bless. Love from Maggie and Shailen Chachi Savannah.
4: Hello, KBD. Hello to your listeners. Yes, wishing Emily Munsami a very happy birthday for today. Have a great one, Emily. Best wishes from Niran, Babji, Senator Mala, and all the family, and Swami Lady Ulla, Scooby-Doo, to you, KPD, and all listeners. Have a tremendous Tuesday. Thank you.
5: Namaste. Good morning to all Julians. Got it? You are dangerous Julians. Have a lovely day. Ratsilal, the bond.
0: Okay. All right. I'm so happy to hear from each and every one of you. Here's another one. Hi, Padma.
6: Sir, I'm KP Mahendra. How are you? KP, my shout out goes to Devi Chetty, Anita Chetty, Ritesh, Swami, and Shailen, and Sue Munsami, and Ramba from Phoenix, and Selvi Sivalingam and Fatima Yunus. Thank you all for sending me goodwill and get well messages. I am better now and I am back. And thank you, KP. I heard you saying get better and come quick. Thank you so much, KP, for a lovely show. Padma Chetty.
0: Oh, my angel, I am so happy that you are feeling better and you've come quickly. Mwah! Love you lots.
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0: A very good morning to you. Keep faithful life and style. Happy Tuesday to you. And thanks for your awesome show. Always. Today my birthday message goes out to Alisha Chatragun. I'd like to wish her a very happy birthday and many more returns. May the Lord keep you in good health, wealth and prosperity. Sabi Naidu Polakwana.
1: Good morning, Katie. It's Rashida Devi Singh from Phoenix. I just have a shout out for my son, Sumit Singh, who's celebrating his 23rd birthday today. Wishing him everything that his heart desires. May you become a success in life and anything is possible, so long as you believe in yourself. Lots of love from Nana, Nani, Mosi, Mama, Mommy, Nileka, and your mom, Rashida. Love you lots.
2: Morning, my angel. You speak to Yasmin Roy. I'd just like to pass my sympathies and condolences to all who have lost dear ones and loved ones. May God always be with them and may they always be strong. This is the way of life. This comes from Yasmin Roy of Newcastle.
3: All right, that's it for shoutouts today. You just heard a triple play, two hearts, Phil Collins, Karthik and Anusha Mani. That was Kana the Kadal. And before that, Gharaja Pardesi, Jubeen, Udit and Alka for you right here on Lotus FM. 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Coming soon to S3. Open up. All right, guys, let's do this. Now, Zoom 2.0. Like I said, I had a picture that came in yesterday from one of the listeners. And they basically challenged me to find this. I'm going to quickly upload the picture for you now. There we go. Uploading it. Right. Now, I mean business here. Yes, I mean business. Because I found it so hard to spot where this was. Go and check it out. You need to spot the green hat. It has to be green. That's what you're doing today. You're spotting where the green hat is. Can you find it? Can you see it? Can you spot it? Once you do, let me know. Yo, this was so hard. It was extremely hard. I looked and looked and looked and I couldn't find it. Can you see it? Yeah, it is something like I Spy Lashni. But it's not really I Spy. But sort of. Can you see where the green hat is? 071-613-7803. That's 071-613-7803. All right, keep it locked into Lotus FM. Joining us this morning is Dr. Lakshmi Narayan, and we are chatting about thread lips, what they are, what they can and can't do, why opinions around them are so often divided online, and how to know if you're actually a suitable candidate.
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0: The title of the song, Prem Kahani, and the artist, Nerissa Suratan. She is a proudly South African, making it happen right here on Lotus FM. All right. So, I do have your answers coming in for Zoom 2.0. The picture's up on WhatsApp. Guess where that green cap hat is. If you spot it, let me know once you do. And where do you find it? 0716137803. It's now time for your news at 10 with Shona Terry Naidu.
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2: Good morning. The South African Magical Association Trade Union, SAMATU, says government must immediately employ hundreds of unemployed South African doctors. It says they remain jobless despite the public health system being understaffed. The union says the move is urgent to ease pressure on hospitals and address what it calls an injustice against local graduates. This comes as Action SA raises concerns over Gauteng Health, reportedly spending more than 612 million rand a year on foreign healthcare professionals. Dr. Cedric Sheshlangu is SAMATU's general secretary.
3: We should be in dire state of healthcare in the country. One is government to take immediate action in prioritizing the employment of these young professionals in order to definitely ease the burden in the already understaffed public health facilities. Therefore, SAMATU, of course, stands firm in the belief that all doctors who are legally in the country and passionately serving our people must do so in line with the enabling legislation, and they must remain protected under the law. The country needs more doctors, and we must start by employing all the unemployed doctors without delay.
2: The Public Servants Association, PSA, says the decision of the Public Investment Corporation, PIC Board, to place its chief executive, Patrick Dlamini, on precautionary suspension is a significant step towards restoring accountability. The suspension follows a dispute over the Lanseria Airport investment and allegations that Dlamini appointed PricewaterhouseCoopers to conduct a forensic probe without the board's approval. Businessman Kgagiso Matjila has also filed a 900 million rand damages claim against Dlamini personally. The PIC, which manages about 3.6 trillion rand in public servants' pensions, says the aim of placing Dlamini on precautionary suspension is to give him time to respond to the allegations against him through internal processes. Claude Nyker is the PSA's assistant general manager.
4: The fact that the majority of the board decided to take this step shows how serious the matter is. I think it's also a significant step towards restoring accountability and confidence in the management of public servants' pension funds. A lot of times we find where there's not proper governance or oversight, people are then earmarked to try and restore the confidence, and it's just for a publicity exercise so the public can see that something is being done. As the Public Servants Association, we've always advocated and said that no matter what the circumstances are, if there's any allegations or any irregularities that are preferred against any individual, due processes must be followed.
2: The internal disciplinary hearing of the suspended Ekurhuleni Metro Police Department's Deputy Chief Julius Mkwanazi will continue this morning. It is in connection with fitting blue lights to vehicles belonging to alleged underworld figure Vusumuzi Katmatlala's company. Mkwanazi appeared in the Boksburg Magistrates Court on Monday alongside City Manager Kgagiso Lerutla. They are facing charges of corruption, fraud and defeating the ends of justice. The city spokesperson Pakamila Mbengashe.
5: As stated the last time, it is at an advanced stage. We can also confirm that he will be appearing again for his DC. But like we said, we want to be transparent. We want to have a fair process. So it is a long one, but we must allow anybody who appears in front of a DC to state their case, to bring their evidence, so that we make a decision that is a fair one. And once the report is done, we'll be able to communicate what the outcome was. It is an ongoing process. Individuals are given the opportunity to defend themselves, to provide evidence, to even call in witnesses, so you can't really put a timeline to that.
2: Meanwhile, the National Prosecuting Authority says it's confident that its corruption case against Matlala remains watertight despite the collapse of the plea deal. It says Matlala's decision to withdraw from the plea and sentence agreement does not weaken the state's case. Matlala is facing charges linked to the irregular awarding of a 228 million rand SAPS tender to his company Medicare 24 District in Tshwane. NPA spokesperson Kaiser Kanyago.
6: The NPA holds a firm view that his withdrawal will not negatively impact the IDEX case against the 17 accused, and we believe there is sufficient evidence to sustain the charges preferred against all the accused in this matter. The National Director of Public Prosecution Advocate Ndimu Tibi said, I quote, "We assure the members of the public that a plea and sentence agreement is a legally recognized and legally viable strategic mechanism of preventing a protracted trial by including same with a cooperating accused person against whom the state had a formidable case and to get evidence that was not readily available."
2: And to wrap up, Amashova National Classic founder Dave Wiseman is lining up for the race's 40th edition this weekend. This after overcoming cancer earlier this year. Wiseman says he remains passionate about the race he helped establish four decades ago. He's now set to join thousands of seasoned cyclists for a landmark anniversary race on Sunday.
7: So I've had some health issues this year, which came pretty much out of the blue. But yeah, if I backtrack it, we started working to get this event going back in the early 80s, or 40 years ago. It's the 40th anniversary one. The first one we worked on, we banged our heads. We couldn't get through with the traffic people. Second year, we managed to get influence and start a race with about 110, 120 riders, I think, on a Saturday afternoon and squeeze it through. And, 40 years later, we've had massive growth, some really big ones.
2: Top story at this hour, the South African Medical Association's trade union, SAMATU, says government must immediately employ hundreds of unemployed South African doctors. Lotus FM News, I'm Shona Terry Naidoo. I'll be back in an hour.
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From Thamalfo, Chetney, kya baat hai? What a song, man. Spicy, nice. Welcome back to Style in the City. Thanks for making Loads of 7 part of your morning. Coming up, Zoom 2.0 answer reveal. Now, the pictures uploaded on WhatsApp, spot the green hat, green cap. That is there. I said this was an extremely difficult one for me. I struggled to find it. So, go and check it out. Can you see where it is? And once you do, drop me your message and let me know where you see it and where it is. Now, coming up as well in this hour on our medical feature called Hey Doc, we're discussing one of today's most requested aesthetic treatments, thread lifts. So, they promise a subtle lift with a little downtime, but are they really an alternative to surgery? We'll unpack the facts with plastic and reconstructive surgeon Dr. Lakshmi Narayan. My name's Krishna Priyadasa, wishing you a beautiful Tuesday morning and day ahead. May you have the most fantastic one. Stay with me. I also have 30 minutes of non-stop music coming up for you after 11 right here on Style in the City, Lotus FM. Music from A.R. Rahman and Dino.

I love this track, James Arthur. Say You Won't Let Go on Lotus FM. All right, yo, answer for Zoom 2.0. Coming up next, I'm laughing at the messages. Sachna says, this picture has me studying it like I'm writing an exam. Sachna, don't talk about exams. I don't like exams and I don't like studying. I mentioned that earlier when I just started the show. Well, Amita says the hat is definitely under the bench. I look for the third time. It's there. Okay, here's the thing. I must tell you, everyone is split into two teams today. Under the bench or the question itself. Now, you got me confused. What is the actual answer? I have no idea. Is it actually under the bench? Or is the answer in the question itself? I don't know. Please, somebody say something.

Dil Ka Telephone, Janita Gandhi, Meet Rose and Nakash Aziz on Lotus FM. Yo, you guys got me confused with today's game. So, I got sent this picture yesterday trying to locate where this green hat is, right? And everyone's giving me, I've got two teams here today. Some say it's under the bench, the green hat is under the bench. And some say that it's in the question, in the caption itself. So, I don't know what to say. I don't know what to do. I'm not sure which is the correct answer to go with. Because the person that sent it to me also said it was under the bench. And then today, when I looked at all the messages coming in, I've received so many, right? I've got messages saying it's in the question. It is in the question. And I'm still having a divided opinion here. So I'm not sure. It looks like we don't have, I don't know. We don't have a winner. Because what am I supposed to say? Who is right and who's wrong? I'm not even sure myself. Everyone's got an opinion here about it. I don't know, guys. Zoom 2.0. I'm just going to say congratulations to each and every one of us. Whether you said under the bench or you said it's the caption itself, the question itself, you got it right. We'll have another challenge tomorrow morning. Hopefully not so confusing and hopefully, you know, one that we know what is what. Because today's one just confused me so much. Now, this morning we are, of course, chatting about something very important. One of today's most requested aesthetics treatments, thread lifts. So the promise, you know, is a subtle lift with little downtime. But are they really an alternative to surgery? We'll unpack those facts very shortly on Lotus FM. Goodness me, just look at that. You guys. Yo, yo, yo. What a game. Loved it.

0: 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Time for a medical feature called Hey Doc. Just gone 10:31. Now, if you've spent any time on social media lately, you've probably seen people talking about thread lifts. Some call them a quick way to achieve a fresher, lifted appearance without surgery, while others question whether they really live up to the hype. So today we are separating fact from fiction. And joining us to do so is Dr. Kajal Lakshmi Narayan, plastic and reconstructive surgeon. Doctor, good morning and thank you very much for joining us on Lotus FM. How are you?
1: Hello, beautiful. I am very well, thank you. And how are you?
0: I'm good. Thank you so much. A gorgeous, gorgeous Barbie doll doctor. It's so,
1: it's
0: so nice to have you join us once again.
1: Oh, it's always lovely to chat to you. I always feel like we're chatting off air. We've spoken about this off air, and I'm like, it's just like the same, whether it's on air or off air. You're just such a wonderful, beautiful, bright person.
0: Oh,
1: so I'm here for it.
0: Thank you so much, and so are you. Now, I have a lot of questions, and I know the listeners would want to ask the exact same questions. For those of us, you know, that are listening about thread lifts for the first time, what exactly are thread lifts? And what problem are they designed to solve?
1: Okay, so thread lifts are a very sophisticated device, or I would say procedure. And they vary in terms of the types of material that one can use. They have barbed threads, which is little threads that have slight sort of arrows on each ends of them, and they kind of help to lift the face in a little bit. You also have softer threads that don't have barbs, which are actually collagen-producing threads and are absorbable. And you've got a hybrid, which are barbed threads, but they're not absorbable. And you've got barbed threads that are absorbable. So there's a whole range of thread lifting that can be performed, depending on what the patient's needs are. Do you want to thicken the skin? Do you want to lift the skin? Or do you want to change a facial feature in a slight way? Now, thread lift is not going to give you drastic, crazy results, but it is going to improve and refine certain areas that people will struggle with that might be too invasive for actual surgery.
0: Okay, and Doc, where on the body or the face can thread lifts be used? I mean, we often hear about the cheeks and jawline, but are there other areas people may not know about?
1: Yeah. So again, with my experience, I've been doing threads for almost 10 years now, and I will definitely say that the face and neck are the main areas that would benefit. We have tried tried thread lifting on the body, like the breast, the hip dips, and things like that. The results are too subtle to give you anything crazy, to be very honest. And I think people would just be wasting their money, because for the amount of thread lifting that you need to do, remember, this material is not cheap, right? There are much better things you can use for body augmentation, like fat, like body filler, actual surgery, liposuction. Those things would work a little bit better. And at the end of the day, there's no replacement for excess skin. Excess skin needs to be cut out. There's no quick fix for that. So wherever there's saggy or loose skin, that needs to be cut out. A little bit of tightening, a little bit of collagen production, we can definitely do with threads. And I would limit that to the face and neck, to be very honest.
0: Okay. Yeah. So what actually happens during the procedure, Doc, from, you know, walking into the consultation to walking out afterwards? And what does recovery look like in the days that follow?
1: Sure. So what I generally do is I combine thread lifting with a lot of other things, because by the time a patient comes to me, it's not just the loose or saggy skin that needs to be corrected, right? And remember, a thread lift can only lift that place that it is inserted in. So if you're doing a thread lift just for the underneath the chin, the rest of the face is still going to sag. You still need to do one for the jowls or the marionette lines or the nasolabial lines or those laugh lines. All right, so it's only going to lift in the place that you are putting it in, because it's one vector of pull, or it's going to pull in one direction and in one line. But by the time patients come with sagging skin, they often also have volume deficiency, hydration issues, skin textural issues. So we usually combine it in a little package, and we would do a soft hydration filler, a skin booster, maybe a harder structural filler to replace fat, and then we also do lift. So the common misconception with non-surgical things is that it doesn't work. But if you use a combination of things done in the right way, it can work, and it can actually shock you with the beautiful results that you can get when products are used synergistically. So if I would be doing a thread lift, sometimes I'll combine a few thread lifts. I would do a maximum of 4 pairs per time, some to the upper face, some to the middle face, some to the neck or chin. And then we would combine it with a soft filler and a harder filler for the areas that need more filling and hydration versus tightening and lifting. So I would do the tightening and lifting with the threads, and then I would do the filling and the hydration with the hard and the soft filler. Mm-hmm. And so that a patient would walk in typically, and they would be numbed from their face. So we'd use numbing cream, and then we would also numb the injection points where we would insert the threads. So we'd do a little bit of numbing with injections there as well. So it's fairly comfortable, but when you're doing the actual lifting, you are lifting tissue up. So that is going to be a little bit tender, and I'm not going to lie about that. But the pain is about 2 or 3 seconds, and then you've got 2 or 3 years of just, you know, beautiful, well-hydrated, collagen-producing skin.
0: All right. Now, before we get into a quick song break, Doc, let's talk results. How soon will someone notice a difference? I mean, is it immediate? And how long do these, you know, results typically last? And what kind of maintenance is involved if you want to keep the effects?
1: So the results are pretty immediate. Literally, once you've done your procedure, you will see the lift, and your results continue to improve up to 3 months because you're still producing collagen from that threads. And remember, wherever you're stimulating inflammation, you are going to heal with collagen production. So you are still going to improve continuously up until 3 months. There are other things that you are going to be able to do to maintain your results. Whatever will stimulate and produce collagen, you can do a little bit of deep radio frequency, you can do some microneedling, you can do infrared or red light therapy. We often do some combination facials once a month, so our patients can have results that would typically last 2 years, and that could really actually last them up to 5 years if it's done correctly.
0: All right, we're going to come back after a quick song break and find out more from Dr. Lakshmi Narayan, Threadlifts. Now, if you have a question that we may have not covered, you can drop us yours on 071-613-7803.
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Welcome to Lotus.

0: That was Taylor Swift, Message in a Bottle on Lotus FM. All right, very interesting conversation this morning on a medical feature. Hey, Doc. I've been joined by plastic and reconstructive surgeon Dr. Kaja Lakshmi Narayan, and we are separating fact from fiction about thread lifts. So here we are with some more questions for you, Doctor. You ready?
1: I'm ready, yeah.
0: Okay, so one misconception is that thread lifts can replace a facelift. Now, where do you draw the line between what thread lifts can realistically achieve and when surgery is the better option?
1: Yeah, look, if you've got excess skin, I mean, folds and folds of excess skin, thread lifting is not going to work for you. You need to remove the excess skin because excess skin needs to be cut out, right? But if you have a little bit of a double chin, or if you have a little bit of a fuller face at the bottom, or jowling or nasolabial folds that are quite thick, or a very, very tired brow, you can definitely have a massive improvement with thread lifting. You can have up to 1 to 2 centimeters of lifting with a thread lift, but a thread lift is not going to remove excess skin. So I would definitely recommend, and I've done thread lifting for patients of all ages in the right areas at the right times. Mm-hmm. I think that's the other really important thing, is people think that there's a quick fix for anything. And I always try to explain to patients, just like you go and do your nails every month and you go and recolor your hair every month, it's a common misconception that if you've done one thing that's plastic surgery, that that's it and you don't need to do anything else. There is no substitution for good skincare. You need a good SPF, you need a good serum, you need a good moisturizer, and you need a good retinol if you are not getting pregnant and you are above the age of 35 at night. You do need to be on a retinol. So I think those things are really fundamentals. And if before I even touch a patient's face, if they don't have those things corrected and right, I make them start that first, because it's so important that they get the fundamentals right. You're never going to get good results if the other things that are not just augmentations, but the things that are really, really important are not corrected first. Because I always tell patients, your skin is like a curtain, right? I can help you iron out all the wrinkles and smoothen out all the folds. But if the material itself is stained and has holes and doesn't look good, the curtain is never going to look good, even if it's nice and flat and smooth. So it really is a 3D approach to your face. You really have to be completely holistic, and you have to get the basics right. So good skincare and making sure that you are taking care of that consistently, including with the thread lifting. If you're coming in and you're doing a thread lifting for somebody who has mild jowling, a little bit of, damage from previous weight loss, things like that, volume, depletion, especially now with Ozempic on the market, we see a lot of that. Those patients are ideal candidates for thread lifting, but we would often combine it with some filler. A patient who is not for thread lifting and not indicated for thread lifting is when you can actually gather the folds of skin with your hand. That's how loose it is. So the very, very severe turkey necks, the very severe jowling, those patients would not look good with thread lifting. That would actually make them look worse, because you can only lift it in one direction. So you're going to create bunching and lumping, and this is why it's so important to make sure that you go to an expert that knows what they're doing, so they can advise you accordingly to say, you are definitely a candidate for this procedure, and this procedure is not going to work for you because you have way too much excess skin, and therefore you now need to go and do a facelift surgery instead.
0: Okay, so let's get into the biggest risk people should know before having a thread lift, doctor. And what are the warning signs after that mean they should, seek medical attention? I also have a question from our listener who wants to know, what are the risks specific to the lip area?
1: So the first question is, what are the biggest risks? I think the biggest risk is not doing your research properly and going to an inexperienced provider. To me, that is where we've seen the most complications happening, because thread lifting, many of them by and large are unidirectional, bidirectional switches, where once you put it in, it's very hard to get it out. Do you get what I mean? So if it's inserted by an inexperienced professional, it is, or a person who's not a professional, it's very, very detrimental, especially to try and correct botched work. So that is definitely the biggest risk, making sure that you go to somebody who knows what they're doing, because once it's in, it's in. And the second thing is, when it comes to really knowing your face and really knowing the anatomy, if you haven't dissected a face before, and if you don't know where important nerves and blood vessels and structures are, it's very easy to get things wrong and to hit structures that you're not intending to hit. So for me, the biggest risk would definitely be going to somebody that you don't know, that you haven't seen their work before, you haven't seen before and after, and their credentials are not displayed openly. I think that to me would be the most risky thing. So I would just encourage and urge patients, and it doesn't even mean for threads, anything in life, please do your research properly before you seek help from anybody.
0: So lastly, Doctor, if our listeners remember just one piece of advice besides what you just mentioned before considering a thread lift or any other sort of procedure, what would you want that to be?
1: So I think the best piece of advice I would say besides what I just given was that it has to feel right in your heart, right? Make sure that you're doing this for yourself and not for anyone else. I know one of the listeners mentioned about lip threads. So, and the reason I specifically didn't say anything is I genuinely don't do threads for lips. I just do a very soft hydration filler because thread lips for a lip is a whole other thing and we don't do that, right? Again, indications for stuff is really, really important. Knowing what you're doing is really important. Doing your homework before you go is really important. Being with a provider that you feel is really listening to you is important. And the most important thing is, why are you doing this? You know, we live in a world today where we compare ourselves to anything and everything. And it's a very superficial world that we live in, to be very honest with you. So if it's one thing that I tell any patient that comes to me and any patient that I touch is, what are you doing this for? What is the reason that you're doing this for? And if it's, oh, doc, I turn 50 and I just want to celebrate myself and I want to put myself first and I want to do this for me, absolutely beautiful, green light, go ahead. But if you're going through some kind of major life transition, a divorce or a heartache or trauma or a recent death of a family member, things like that, I would rather just urge you to just sit with yourself, call yourself back to yourself and kind of like, you know, look at what it is that you're trying to change, because the external changing is not going to change the inside. So sorry to get all philosophical, but that's just the truth.
0: No, I loved it. So profound, doctor. So, so profound and absolutely beautifully said.
1: Thank you.
0: Well, thank you so much for sharing your expertise with us today. And we appreciate your time. And once again, you've been amazing. So thank you so much for joining us on Lotus FM.
1: It's only a pleasure, KP. Anytime for you.
0: That was Dr. Kajal Lakshmi Narayan. If you'd like to find out more and get in touch, you can contact her on 031-537-4162. That's 031-537-4162. And please remember, keep it locked in. I've got 30 minutes of nonstop music for you after 11.

0: Well, this is a nice millennium Bhangra mix by Kumari Ambige, the one and only Kumari Ambige on Lotus FM. A birthday playlist coming up next for this Tuesday, 30 minutes off non-stop music. 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Keep it locked in and stay close. Here's your news at 11 o'clock with Shona Chetty Naidu.
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2: Good morning. A senior investigator at the Investigative Directorate Against Corruption, IDAC, a unit of the National Prosecuting Authority, the NPA, has defended his credentials. Brian Padiachi is testifying before the Madlanga Commission of Inquiry in Pretoria. The commission is currently leading with the IDAC stream. Padiachi says there was no merit to KwaZulu-Natal Police Commissioner Nhlanhla Mgwanazi's utterances that he was not qualified for the job.
3: Thus, I put it up front that the allegations that I was appointed to a senior position within IDAC in the circumstances where I do not have the requisite skills, experience and qualifications is void, empty and bereft of a factual foundation. It is baseless. Before my appointment, I have been involved in many successful criminal investigations. It is appropriate for me to mention a few. At the time of my appointment, I investigated and or had previously been involved. The Inchanga massacre in the year 2000, so involved that I received a commendation from the Provincial Commissioner of KwaZulu-Natal.
2: The case of suspended Crime Intelligence Deputy Head Feroz Khan, Gauteng Hawks boss Ibrahim Kadwa and a civilian Tariq Dance has been postponed to September the 2nd. Kadwa and Dance briefly appeared in the Kempton Park Magistrates Court east of Johannesburg earlier today. They're facing charges related to being part of a crime syndicate dealing in precious metals. The aim of the postponement is to give the state more time to disclose the contents of the docket. The death toll from the devastating fire at the Jika Joe informal settlement in Pietermaritzburg in the KwaZulu-Natal Midlands has risen to 2. The Umzinduzi municipality says one of the 4 injured people admitted to hospital following the fire, which erupted on Saturday, has died. The displaced more than 400 households after destroying hundreds of shacks. The Umzinduzi municipal mayor, Umzimkulu Tebola.
4: It is said that the other one, for now, nobody is able to identify them. Of course, forensic investigation will be done to identify that person and the family involved. But our sincerest condolences to those bereaved families.
2: Parliament's Portfolio Committee on Cooperative Governance and Traditional Affairs will on Friday meet with Minister Velenkosini Hlabisa and Finance Minister Enoch Godongwana. The South African Local Government Association and chairpersons of 3 of Parliament's oversight committees will also attend the meeting. The aim of the high-level meeting is to discuss National Treasury's decision to temporarily withhold equitable share payouts for 69 municipalities, including the city of Johannesburg. National Treasury has cited persistent non-compliance with the Municipal Finance Management Act as the reason for its action. Wrapping up, the first scientific study into understanding possible links between hormonal changes and ADHD symptoms in women is being carried out in London. Attention deficit hyperactivity disorder was once thought to only affect men and children. The BBC's Vicky Loder has the details.
5: Around 2.5 million people in the UK are thought to have ADHD. Common symptoms include difficulty focusing, emotional dysregulation and impulsiveness. The study by Queen Mary and King's College Universities is investigating whether ADHD worsens at certain points of women's menstrual cycles. It's believed dips in estrogen, which happen just before a period, affect the feel-good dopamine hormone, intensifying the symptoms. The 50 women who took part in the study described feeling disabled by their ADHD at certain times of the month and also reported that their medication became less effective at times.
2: Top story at 11, a senior investigator at the Investigative Directorate Against Corruption, IDAC, a unit of the National Prosecuting Authority, NPA, has defended his credentials. Brian Padiachi is testifying before the Madlanga Commission of Inquiry in Pretoria. Lotus FM News, I'm Shona Terry Naidu. I'll be back in an hour.
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0: Just gone 5 minutes past 11 o'clock. Welcome back to the final hour of Style in the City. If you missed out on today's first 2 hours, you really missed out on some great stuff. I mean, we had a lovely interview with Dr. Lakshmi Narayan about thread lifts. Zoom 2.0, nobody knew what was the exact answer, whether it was the hat under the bench or the answer was in the question or caption itself. It left all of us confused. I mean, it is nice and it is amazing. Now it is time for us to sit back, relax and enjoy the music. Coming up for Nirvana, who is celebrating her 18th birthday. Happy, happy birthday, sweetheart. May you have a blessed one. And this message comes from your brother. How sweet of him. My brothers would never. What a lovely, sweet playlist for you, Nirvana. Happy birthday, sweetheart. Thank you so much to Nikhil and PMV. I'm sure she's going to love it.

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0: Nirvana, Nirvana, Nirvana. Happy, happy birthday! Wishing you everything of the very best, sweetheart. Happy 18th birthday. What a memorable one. You're going to remember this for the rest of your life. When you turned 18, you got to listen to a playlist and a shout-out for your birthday on Lotus FM. Ah, what a day. Enjoy, enjoy, enjoy. All of the listeners absolutely loved it. Nikhil, thank you very much. What a brother you are. My name's Krishna Priyadasa. That's a wrap of 30 minutes of non-stop music.
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2: 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And Mzansi, the mystery has found a new home on SABC2. 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
0: Just a few minutes away from your news now at 12. I've got your drama series coming up next. Before that, of course, we have Newsbreak joining you after 12. Here's Salma to give us an update on what's happening on the show today. Good morning.
5: Good morning. Well, it's going to be quite a juicy show today. Let's look at our top stories. Pensioners warned to be wary of people asking for assistance as retired teacher allegedly shoots suspect who returned to allegedly steal from his yard. Embattled former Etiquette mayor and ANC regional leader Zandile Gumede defects to the Umkhonto Wesizwe party. Senior investigator at the Investigative Directorate Against Corruption, or IDAC, Brian Padiachi, defends his credentials. And it's all eyes on tonight's FIFA World Cup semi-final as France take on Spain. Details after the news at 12.

0: And that is all for today's edition of Style in the City. Thank you so much for your wonderful company. Take care of yourself and one another. Enjoy the rest of your Tuesday. I'll catch you back tomorrow. Same time, same place, right here on Lotus FM between 9 and 12. From me, Krishna Priyadasa, thank you very much for giving me your valuable time as always. And thank you so much for lending me your ears. Drama, episode 27 of A Touch of Karma 2, taking you up to news at 12 with Shona Teri Naidu. Ciao, my friend.
1: If you haven't gambled for love and loss, you haven't gambled at all. 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
2: Right, that's about got it all down on record. Okay, let's look at the battle plan in more detail. I think that you, Max, should, as far as possible, at least while you're in present company, use your Russian accent. Let's say practice makes perfect.
3: Your request will be carried out, comrade leader.
4: Very too good, Fred.
2: Now, Tariq here will give you the rundown on the place he's identified as the headquarters of these criminals.
4: It's called Electric Oscar.
3: I've heard of the place. Always wanted to go there. Thank you for the opportunity.
2: It's not going to be a joyride, Max. These guys are dangerous.
4: Your initial contact will be a moron who goes by the name of Briston.
3: Shouldn't I be taking this down?
2: No, you will commit all of this to memory.
3: Why?
4: When they kill you and then go through your pocket,
2: but that's,
4: you know,
2: putting it rather crudely. But that is the reason.
3: Okie dokie.
2: I'm sure that there are certain phrases and terminology people of Russian origin do not use. Like okie dokie.
3: Yes, comrade.
4: And this guy cracked me up.
2: Now listen, you'll go into this place posing as a tourist, and then, very subtly, make it known that you are, in fact, a high-class pimp.
4: Hold it, I thought you were supposed to be an arms dealer.
2: Yes, he is, but he can't go and announce something as big as that immediately. These guys are involved in human trafficking, aren't they?
4: Yeah, they are.
2: Well, this way we get them interested in our comrade here. Mm. You, Max, are going to make it known that you're able to bring Russian women into the country. That'll be your lead-in.
4: Right.
2: And then once you start meeting the bigwigs, you drop hints about arms for sale that you have secured from the former Soviet Union. You're actually looking for an agent to work with you to supply weapons to countries to the north of us, especially those that are engaged in wars.
4: I see.
2: And this will be big enough to get you an audience with the unseen evil, the Godfather.
4: Oh, Godfathers.
3: Well, I'm excited.
2: This is not a school excursion, Max. It could cost you your life.
3: I am prepared to lay down my life for my fatherland, Rush.
4: Fred, this thing here is an out-and-out Rusky.
2: I don't quite know what you just said, but he'll do very nicely.
4: I was just thinking, Rusky is going to need a backup, right?
2: Yeah, that's a thought. Got somebody in mind?
4: Yes, me.
2: You? Well, these guys are already after your hide. They know who you are.
4: That's right. But they are after me because they can't get me onto their books like the other teachers. And that is because Bully Boy has told them that.
2: So, what are you proposing?
4: I have a chat with Bully, and just let him know that I may be on the take.
2: I see.
4: Then that will take the heat off me and give me a chance to party freely at the Electric Oscar. So you will have two operatives in there.
2: Yeah, but if something goes wrong, I could lose two operatives in one hit.
4: That goes with the territory.
2: But I think it might work.
3: I believe Tariq is right.
2: What makes you so sure?
3: Well, if he makes it to the Electric Oscar, it will have to be through your Briston fellow, right?
2: Mm-hmm.
3: Then, how you say it, accidentally bump into Tariq, you know, by chance.
2: Right.
3: Then I'll befriend him and let him know that we know about the arms deal, by dropping hints, of course. Which will he communicate to Briston, which will lead us to his superiors.
2: We need to get to the top brass, as it were.
4: You're right. You know, Fred, the Electric Oscar is very much a public place, so we can get other operatives in there undercover when we need to.
2: Yeah, all right, I agree. I think it's worth a shot. So, let's Go with it. Okay, Tariq. You guys work out the logistics and keep me posted all the way through.
3: There is the question of arming ourselves.
4: We can't do that immediately. They will search all newcomers.
3: Oh, right.
4: We have to become regulars and let them get lax with security when it comes to us. Then we can walk in and out freely without being searched.
3: Good one, comrade.
2: Well, as I said, you guys work out all the logistics and then get me results.
4: Well, this is the last week of school. I'll work on Billy.
5: Isn't it funny, Allison, that although we wanted children, we were never really close to them? Do you think we failed in our duty as parents?
6: We always agreed that we would give our children as much freedom as they required, Dirk.
5: Too much freedom, if you ask me.
6: There can never be too much freedom. It's all in the management of that freedom.
5: I suppose you're right. But our kids started out young.
6: Well, they turned out all right.
5: Yeah, I must admit they're very successful.
6: Didn't the children suggest that you go and spend some time with them down under?
5: Yeah, they've been going on about it.
6: Have you considered it?
5: I don't think I want to do that.
6: I know.
5: It wouldn't be comfortable.
6: Then don't go. You do have a lot of work to do here.
5: Are you forgetting, Allison? I've retired. What are you saying?
6: Retired? Retired? What you have done is remove yourself physically. But deep down inside, you've never left crime fighting.
5: But I made a promise to you.
6: Dirk, listen to me. This is important. There are places where young people go for entertainment.
5: Yeah, lots of them.
6: A lot of innocent lives are in danger of being lost.
5: That, I'm afraid, is the residue of the times.
6: Dirk, you will not let that continue.
5: I don't understand.
6: No, Dirk. You will not let that continue.
5: What are you trying to tell me? Allison? Oh, no, wait, Allison! Hey, Allison? Oh, no, man, not again. Why is this happening? I know the doctor said that it's normal. He said that people go through similar experiences when they suddenly lose a loved one, but this is so real. I can feel her presence all the time. I talk to her and... you know, it's like Allison is trying to tell me something. What did she say? There are places where young people go for entertainment. There's stacks of them. Popular as all hell, but sadly, huge dens of iniquity. We know a lot of crime happens there. It's high time we sorted them out. Wait, hang on. I'm talking like a crime fighter. That's it. That seems to be what Allison is trying to tell me. It's like she wants me to continue as a crime fighter. No chance. But I wonder.
4: Hey, okay, hey, you there. Hey, settle down, hey. Hey. It's obvious that some of you have tried to do some work towards the project. The others, well, the less said about that, the better. We are expected to produce one of Shakespeare's plays before the end of the year. I shudder to think what I might expect from you lot in the way of talent.
7: You! You XA, your time is getting short.
4: That's the first intelligent thing you've said all term. I agree time is short. To produce any play with you lot would take a lifetime.
7: Your life is going to be short.
4: Although Doug Bully will do nicely as a villain. when you come back tomorrow, let's hear which play you would like us to produce. Of course, it would mean that you would have read them all. Oh, and Bully, I would like you to remain.
7: You're going
4: to
7: make me stay?
4: No, it's your choice. But you might want to listen to what I have to say.
7: I don't want to tune with you.
4: Okay, then I'll talk. You listen.
7: Hey, what's your problem?
4: Sit down and listen.
7: Okay. Okay, tune.
4: Right. Billy, you and I got started on the wrong foot. As a teacher, I have to keep discipline in class. And you are disrupting.
7: Hey, I don't want to listen.
4: Just listen. Now, you don't strike me as a stupid fellow. I think you are quite intelligent.
7: I know that I am not stupid.
4: I know that you are running some illegal operations.
7: Who told you that?
4: Under normal circumstances, I wouldn't have allowed that. But I have been talking to the other teachers and they told me that I should look the other way.
7: Yeah, if you try anything, you will pay.
4: That's my point. I don't want to do anything. I thought that you were an ordinary school thug. I didn't know that you were such a big deal.
7: So you're not gonna handle me heavy?
4: That's right. I won't interfere in your work.
7: Good. Now you're tuning.
4: So I hope we can be friends.
7: As long as you carry on like the other teachers, we can tune.
4: That's settled then.
7: You know something?
4: What?
7: On the last day, isn't all y'all teachers were going to go out?
4: Yes, that's right.
7: You know where y'all were going?
4: They didn't tell me the details.
7: A place called Electric Oscar.
4: Electric Oscar?
7: It was planned.
4: What was?
7: My bras would have been waiting for you. They would have started a fight with you. And you would have been kaput.
4: What?
7: Yeah, they would have put you away.
4: I don't believe this.
7: You better, Exe.
4: So what you're saying, that I mustn't go?
7: Nah, don't worry. I'll tune my bra with Briston that you're okay now.
4: Sure. I didn't realize how dangerous you guys are, man.
7: I tuned you. You didn't listen.
4: I'm listening now. So tell me, who is Briston?
7: He's the boss. He controls the things. He's the big guy in the Electric Oscar.
4: Oh.
7: I'll introduce you when you come there.
4: You think it's safe?
7: Of course. I'll tune him that you are cooperating.
4: Yes, cooperating, yeah.
7: Tune me something.
4: What?
7: Where's this techie Layla?
4: Yeah, I was wondering about that. She didn't come for a few days. Your girlfriend?
7: No, I smack her, but old Briston wants her for his woman. And he's going to get her.
4: Maybe she's with him?
7: Nah, that's why I'm asking you. Maybe she tuned you.
4: No, she hasn't spoken to me, except about Shakespeare. She seemed very interested in his works.
7: Yeah, she's a clever cherry, that.
4: Did you check at her house?
7: Her ma tuned she's gone to Cape Town.
4: If she took time off school, then it must be important.
7: Her granny lives there.
4: Oh, I see. Well, maybe her granny's sick or something. So, tell me about this Electric Oscar place. Do you go there often?
7: All the time. I meet old Briston there to get my stock and my marcher. All the teachers ride there too.
4: Big place.
7: El Mamu. That's a one-stop place, Exe.
4: I see. I'm looking forward to it. I hope it's safe.
7: Yeah, it's safe. I told you. I'll tune my bra that you're okay.
4: That's encouraging.
7: Tell me something.
4: What?
7: Where you learn to handle yourself?
4: Martial arts.
7: Karate?
4: Yes, I was very good at it.
7: Yeah, you are very good.
4: Thank you.
7: You know what?
4: No, but I'm sure you're going to tell me.
7: I'll phone old Briston now.
4: Okay.
7: I always tune him everything as it happens. Hello? How's it, Briston? No luck, huh? I'm parking with this Alio. Yeah, the teacher. No, Exe. He's all right. What? No, he's on our side. Yeah, the other teachers tuned him. Yeah, he's cool. Yeah, Friday's jaw will still happen, but your guys don't have to take him out. You meet and then you can tune with him. No luck, safe, bruh. I'll see you later. See, I told you everything is sorted.
4: Thank you, man. I feel a lot more at ease now. So I get to meet Mr. Briston on Friday.
7: Yeah, he's waiting. You can make some money too, like the other teachers.
4: I see. For what?
7: Oh, what came with you? They work for us. They bring the stuff into the school for us. And the others don't say anything. They look the other way.
4: I didn't know that there was money for looking the other way. That's good, eh? This Electric Oscar seems like the place to be.
7: All the teachers, even the principal, go there.
4: Then I must go there. Sounds exciting.
7: You like it. You know how you can make the most money?
4: How can I do that?
7: If you organize that sticky Layla to vie with Briston.
4: What makes you think so?
7: Well, she talks to you. I think she likes you.
4: But we talk about schoolwork.
7: Yeah, but if you tell her, she might listen.
4: It would be difficult, you know, for a teacher to tell a pupil to go out with someone.
7: You see, old Briston can't get her alone. You can arrange to work late with her and then he can move in.
4: You think it'll work?
7: Well, give it a try. It'll make it luckier for you with Briston.
4: What a great idea, Billy boy. You are indeed a genius. You have just given me something that will endear Mr. Briston to me. You have just shown me Briston's Achilles heel. This is working out a lot better than I expected. Well, I'll give it a try. I hope it works.
7: I'm sure it'll work.
4: Well, Billy, I am glad that we had this chat.
7: Me too.
4: So, we are now going to be friends.
7: Friends? Yeah.
4: Sure.
1: That was another episode of the second series of A Touch of Karma by Vivian Moody. 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
0: Twelve o'clock. Good day. The king of the AmaZulu nation, Misizuluka Zwelithini, has fired the prime minister, the Reverend Tulo Sizwe-Buthelezi, for the second time within a year. He has replaced him with Chief Phathisizwe Xelisha. It's not clear why the king has effected the change, but the royal office says he has used his prerogative to terminate Buthelezi's appointment. Calvin Dula has this report.
9: Inkosi Xeliza assumes the office as the principal traditional advisor to His Majesty and will be responsible for coordinating the affairs of the office of the traditional prime minister in support of the Zulu throne and the administration of the Zulu nation. His Majesty has expressed the full confidence in Inkosi Xeliza's leadership, wisdom, and steadfast commitment to the Zulu throne. The king has further called upon all members of the royal house, Amakhosi, Izinduna, traditional structures and the Zulu nation at large to accord the newly appointed traditional prime minister their full cooperation and support as he assumes this important responsibility. Calvin Rudla, SABC News, Johannesburg.
0: Senior investigator at the Investigative Directorate Against Corruption, IDEC, Brian Padiachi, says that KwaZulu-Natal Police Commissioner Nhlanhla Mqwanazi was aware about the pending arrest of Intelligence Chief Dumisani Khumalo. Padiachi has been giving testimony at the Madlanga Commission in Pretoria, which is currently hearing evidence focusing on the IDEC stream.
10: During the time at his house in Amshlanga, in his home, we had a cordial chat about corruption and everything that's going. And I was always in praise of him because we had met on numerous occasions before. And in that particular meeting, Commissioner, he was away because I told him General Khumalo is going to be arrested. He was away also that other generals were going to be arrested too as well. And his response to me, well, they must face their own situations. He was comfortable. There was nothing abnormal. He was not angry.
0: The suspended Crime Intelligence Deputy Head Feroz Khan's legal representative has declined to discuss his client's current medical condition. Khan was meant to appear in the Kempton Park Magistrates Court today alongside the Gauteng Hawks boss Ibrahim Kadwa and a civilian Tariq Downs on charges related to being part of a criminal syndicate dealing in precious metals. The case was postponed to September the 2nd to give the state time to disclose the contents of the docket. Khan's attorney, Kailan Jirao.
11: Obviously, Major General Feroz Khan is unavailable to be here today due to his medical condition. I think it's no secret what had transpired. I have got no comment further on his medical condition, safe to say that a medical certificate was produced to magistrate in chambers and the prosecutor, who has satisfied themselves to the contents thereof. How he is doing, when he will be better, I am not sure at this point. We will wait for the directive on that. Insofar as the warrant is concerned, you would see that the state was satisfied that we had a valid reason due to his medical incapacity, and therefore the warrant was stayed to the next appearance, so it won't be effected.
0: The Department of Home Affairs says the number of undocumented immigrants at the Musina Repatriation Center continues to decline. The department's chief director, Albert Matsuang, says 17 buses left the center to Malawi and Zimbabwe yesterday. The repatriation center has processed over 70,000 people since it was established 3 weeks ago. Matsuang says they are continuing to process more undocumented immigrants coming to the center.
12: Yesterday, we had more numbers. The numbers that came into the center pushed us to use 17 buses. The 17 buses that we have used yesterday, Katlego, are 15 buses that we took them to Malawi, where they transported Malawians. And then the Malawians that we transported yesterday, of course, in terms of their numbers, were over 1,000. We moved 1,015 Malawians yesterday, just to Malawi.
0: Let's wrap up now. A new study has found that YouTube
13: YouTube is still recommending eating disorder videos to teenage users a year after new rules were introduced in Britain to curb harmful online content. The findings came after telecoms regulator Ofcom said YouTube and TikTok were still not doing enough to keep young people safe. It has called for stronger protection. The BBC's Jim Reid has the details.
14: The researchers created a simulated YouTube account for a 13-year-old girl viewing unsafe diet and body image content for the first time. They found that 1 in 10 videos recommended by the site's Up Next algorithm glamorized severe thinness, promoted extreme calorie reduction, or contained other harmful material, although the situation had improved significantly since they carried out a similar exercise 2 years ago. Google, which owns YouTube, said it had a steadfast commitment to preventing the spread of harmful material on its site and had removed the videos highlighted in the report.
13: Top story at 12. The king of the AmaZulu nation, Misisuluka Swelatini, has fired the Prime Minister, the Reverend Tulisi Swabutelezi, for the second time within a year. For Lotus FM News, I'm Shona Terry-Nido. I'll be back in an hour. It's time now for Newsbreak. Let's chat to Selma Patel.

0: Well, a very good afternoon to you. This is Newsbreak exclusive to Lotus FM. My name's Salma Patel. Let's take a look at our top stories coming up on Newsbreak this news-powered half hour. Pensioners warned to be wary of people asking for assistance as retired teacher allegedly shoots suspect who returned to allegedly steal from his yard.
1: It was originally licensed to him when we got to the scene. And when we contacted the pensioner informing him that a suspect had been shot, he again handed his firearm over to me. I then handed the firearm to the South African Police Services.
0: Embattled former eThekwini Mayor and ANC Regional Leader Zandile Gumede defects to the Mkhonto weSizwe Party.
2: We welcome you, Ma. We are giving you a very warm reception because you have unquestionable credentials in the politics of KwaZulu-Natal and in the politics of South Africa.
0: Senior investigator at the Investigative Directorate Against Corruption, or IDAC, Brian Padiachi, defends his credentials.
3: There is no foundation for his conclusion that I use and or have used my position to influence and control investigative outcomes and court proceedings.
0: And all eyes on tonight's FIFA World Cup semi-final as France take on Spain. This is Newsbreak exclusive to Lotus FM. Please send through your comments or questions to 071-613-7803. I'll chat to you a little later in the program. Well, we've got some juicy stories coming up, so do stay tuned. Onto our top story this afternoon. A pensioner shot and wounded a suspect who allegedly tried to rob the 65-year-old in his yard at Verulam, north of Durban, today. It is alleged that the suspect had visited the pensioner yesterday asking for water. The pensioner obliged and then the suspect left. Spokesperson for Reaction Unit South Africa, Prem Balram, says the suspect returned today and was allegedly shot in the leg by the pensioner during a scuffle.
1: So we got this call at the Reaction Unit South Africa headquarters this morning at approximately 9:36. We were informed of a shooting. So reaction officers got to the scene and interviewed the complainant, an ex-educator living in Adams Road in Verulam. He informed us that he had been attacked by a lone suspect with a knife and he had fired a warning shot. So while the reaction officers were interviewing the victim, a team went out to search for the suspect, and they located him approximately 150 to 200 meters away from the home. He had been shot in the leg, and he was treated by paramedics and handed over to the South African Police Services.
0: Now, Prem, the alleged gun of the shooter, the pensioner himself, was it registered?
1: It was originally licensed to him when we got to the scene. And when we contacted the pensioner informing him that a suspect had been shot, he again handed his firearm over to me. I then handed the firearm to the South African Police Services.
0: Prem, in this particular case, does the victim face any charges for shooting the suspect?
1: Well, the discretion is upon the South African Police Services, but the detectives on scene had opted not to charge him criminally. They believe it was a self-defense shooting at this stage, and the suspect was instead charged and transported to the hospital under police guard.
0: Was the suspect known to the pensioner?
1: The suspect was not known to the pensioner, but he had seen him, yesterday morning when the suspect had approached him with 2 5-liter containers asking for water. He had offered the water to the suspect, who then filled his 2 5-liters of water and walked off the premises. That's the only confrontation or only contact he had with that suspect until the suspect had picked up on his premises this morning and attacked him.
0: Prem, is this a new modus operandi?
1: Listen, it's not a common, but we do have various methods of suspects looking or keeping a lookout for valuables by, standing at the gates. But actually asking for water, it's not a common practice, but it has been heard of before.
0: And that was Reaction Unit South Africa spokesperson Prem Balram. Well, do you know any of these modus operandi that these criminals try to, you know, get into your property, ask you for things, ask to borrow some things, maybe come and ask for you for food? You can send us your comment on the number 0716137803. Now to some juicy political news. An embattled former Etiquette mayor and ANC regional leader has defected to the Umkhonto we Sizwe party as the party strengthens its structure ahead of the local government elections. The MKP announced Zandile Gumede as the party's deputy convener in KwaZulu-Natal at a media briefing in Durban, a move seen as a major boost for its bid to win the Etiquette Metro in the local polls in November. Zanele Butelezi compiled this report.
4: The party makes its intentions clear as it sets its sights on taking over power in the Etiquette Metro in the November local government elections. The party announced Zandile Gumede, a once influential ANC leader in the Etiquette region, as the latest prominent figure to join its ranks from the ANC, ending months of speculation about her links with the party. MK Party Secretary General Sibonelo Nomvalo said Gumede is the party's new deputy convener in KwaZulu-Natal.
2: We welcome you.

0: Uma, we are giving you a very warm reception because you have unquestionable credentials in the politics of KwaZulu-Natal and in the politics of South Africa. We know that you are coming with a very positive paradigm shift. You are coming with a very positive contribution in the MK party. Let's join our hands together in building this strong ship of the left.
1: Gumede was left out in the cold in the ANC following her removal as the eThekwini mayor in 2019 amid an ongoing corruption case. The case relates to charges in a more than 300 million rand Durban solid waste tender scandal involving allegations that include fraud, money laundering and kickbacks. This did not stop her, though, from being elected ANC eThekwini Regional Chairperson in absentia back in 2022. But is Gumede's party shift part of an MK party move to launch a threat to the ANC's fight to hold on to the eThekwini metro, or is it aimed at her own political survival in the face of her legal battle? During yesterday's media briefing, Gumede avoided answering questions about her decision to dump the ANC for her new political home. But speaking to SABC News, Nomvalo confirmed that the move had been in the making for some time.
0: She has joined the party to which she has been belonging by conviction. I think it was just a matter of time. But this party is aligned to what she stands for in society, because we know that the ANC has been hijacked by wrong ideological elements, and she has never been found on the wrong sides from an ideological point of view. So she has always stood for the correct and progressive policy position and ideological characterization of the ANC. She has always been advocating for the transfer of the economy from the white minority to the black majority.
1: The MK party also announced that it has wrapped up its candidate selection process for the November 4th local government elections. Nomvalo said the party plans to contest in all municipalities across the country. MK party president Jacob Zuma said South Africans are fighting to reclaim their country while they struggle with high unemployment. He said the MK party aims to achieve this and bring in changes over the next 2 years. With the announcement of new members led by local political heavyweights Zandile Gumede, the MK party believes this is a major boost to its campaign ahead of the local government elections to kickstart the changes it wants. Zanele Buthelezi, SABC News, Durban.
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4: Good day. The rand is trading at 16 rand 48 cents to the US dollar, 22 rand 1 to the pound sterling, 18 rand 78 to the euro, and 11 rand 43 to the Australian dollar, as well as 9 rand 54 to the New Zealand dollar. In India now, 1 rand is trading at 5 rupees 83, in Sri Lanka at 20 rupees 32, in Pakistan at 16 rupees 85, and in Mauritius at 2 rupees 86. The Saudi Arabian rial is changing hands at 4 rand 38. The cryptocurrency Bitcoin is trading at $62,579, or that translates to 1,031,301 rand. Looking at commodities now, gold is trading at $4,018 and platinum at $1,603 per ounce, while the price of Brent crude oil is at $85.96 a barrel. And those are your currencies and commodities on Newsbreak Lotus FM.
2: Thank you very much, Shona. Shona will be back with you at 1 o'clock with the latest news update. I see those comments are coming in thick and fast. A lot talking about the warning that pensioners have been given after that pensioner in Verulam, north of Durban, allegedly shot a suspect who had come back into his yard to rob him. So this happened today early in the morning, and the suspect has been apprehended. And yes, he has been taken to hospital and is being seen too. The detectives on the scene declined to actually prosecute the victim because they believe that he shot in self-defense. Do you own a firearm? Do you think that it's actually worth it owning a firearm? And how would you protect yourself? 071-613-7803. This is Newsbreak on Lotus FM. To the Madlanga Commission now, a senior investigator at the Investigative Directorate Against Corruption, or IDAC, a unit of the National Prosecuting Authority, has defended his credentials. Brian Padiachi is testifying before the Commission of Inquiry in Pretoria. The Commission is currently leading with the IDAC stream. Padiachi says that there was no merit to KwaZulu-Natal Police Commissioner Nhlanhla Mkhwanazi's utterances that he was not qualified for the job.
5: Until the 6th of July, when I saw the press briefing and General Mkhwanazi giving the press briefing, and I was excited. So,
6: I think yes, you are going to get there at a later stage.
5: Maybe
6: we should stop there and then you continue with, is it paragraph 24?
7: It would be paragraph 24, but before you get there, just an issue for clarity so that we dispose of it. At your paragraph 22, you reference the affidavit you obtained from General Mkhwanazi. You indicate that this is in relation to an ongoing investigation into, or it's an ongoing crime intelligence investigation, and you beg leave not to disclose the contents of this affidavit. My question is this affidavit part of any dockets that IDEC has disclosed to us now, or it is in respect of a different investigation?
5: Thank you, Council Commissioner. This affidavit was made, I took General Mkhwanazi's affidavit, I think it probably was in April 2025, which is about 2 months to 3 months before that. That affidavit is in the docket and has been, I don't think it's been disclosed as yet. It is not disclosed as yet. But I'm pretty much sure you have the a docket. Yes, it is in the docket that's disclosed to you. The third docket. Thank you. Apologies.
7: Okay, now, just to perhaps for some guidance, is it in the quote-unquote confidential docket or one of the other three?
5: It's in the confidential docket. Okay. That's the two Brooklyn, the Brooklyn matters.
7: Okay, thank you.
5: Thank you.
7: I'm clarified. You may then continue from paragraph 24.
5: Thank you, Council.
7: Thank you.
5: Thus, I am surprised that General Mkhwanazi did not inform the Commission at all about his interaction with me, the affidavit he submitted to me, nor trying to reach me telephonically a few days before the press briefing. I was subpoenaed to testify the Judicial Commission of Inquiry into allegations of state capture, corruption and fraud in the public sector, including organs of state better known as the Zondo Commission or State Capture Commission, regarding serious corruption and the capture of various state institutions. I refer the Commission to my annexes BP 26 and BP 28. In this regard, I even had an affidavit compiled and submitted to the Zondo Commission, marked BP 29. I draw the Commission's attention to the requirements for the position I occupy. Not only have I had the formal qualifications that were required for it at the relevant NQF levels, I have the requisite experience attained over many decades. This brings me to the conclusion on the questions I was required to answer. I am more than qualified for the work that I am doing as a senior investigator at IDAC. My formal qualifications, 44 years of experience, knowledge, skills, and recognitions and commendations acquired through the years of my service as a law enforcement officer, is testament of my credentials, which I do not need to defend. I have taken the trouble to read the transcript of the evidence of Lieutenant General Mkhwanazi. There is no foundation for his conclusion that I use and or have used my position to influence and control investigative outcomes and court proceedings. In particular, the criminal charges against Lieutenant General Khumalo, his co-accused, as related to the employment of Brigadier Makwele. Should I be required to answer questions flowing from this affidavit and any matters in respect which it has been determined that I will be assistance to the Commission, subject to timeous notice and the right to legal representation, I would be willing to make myself available for such.
2: Well, that was the senior investigator Brian Padiachi testifying at the Madlanga Commission today. You can stay tuned to Lotus FM bulletins for regular updates on the hour, every hour, until 8 o'clock tonight. 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Stay tuned for more juicy news.
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2: Coming up to almost 25 past 12, this is Newsbreak on Lotus FM. Good afternoon, I'm Salma Patel. Well, his engagements with Starlink and Resolve, a public affairs firm, could be the start of discussions about whether guidelines are needed to ensure no untoward conduct or dealings take place. This is according to the Democratic Alliance seconded Communications and Digital Technologies Minister, Solly Malatsi. The public affairs firm, Resolve, is owned by the former DA leader Tony Leon. The allegations of undue influence against Malatsi follows an interview with former DA leader John Steenhuisen. Amongst others, Steenhuisen alleges that Leon's Resolve facilitated meetings between the DA ministers and private clients, including Starlink. In a statement to Parliament's Portfolio Committee, Malatsi denied that he was influenced during the meeting. Our reporter Zaline Merrington spoke to Malatsi on the sidelines of handing over mobile devices to social workers in Cape Town.
10: Malatsi says the debate about him having a meeting with Starlink may indicate that more discussion around ministers' meeting concern groups could be beneficial. In a statement to the Portfolio Committee, Malatsi admitted to numerous meetings with companies similar to Starlink. According to him, discussions about these matters may be needed.
11: I think, of course, the current debate means that is the what is available currently enough. I think, you know, it's if you leave the determination to politicians, you're always going to have, you know, different views. I think if there is a very strong position that feels that because lobbying in the South African context is such a new thing, that it needs guidelines, if those guidelines will help, you know, clear the terms of engagements, that's fine. I mean, for me, the most important thing is, you know, people have the judgment to make a call whether something is wrong or right and whether it's illegal or not.
10: On the topic of the department's revised artificial intelligence policy, Malatsi says a draft report is due soon. He was forced to withdraw the policy in April this year after various fictitious sources was found in its reference list. This led to two officials being placed on precautionary suspension while an internal investigation is underway. Malatsi says the advisory council appointed to do the revision of the policy will submit a report soon.
11: They are due to give us a preliminary report in approximately a few weeks. From then onwards, we will reintroduce this through the cabinet process, because what we have done is once you withdraw a policy is that it must be born again, to use the religious pun, in terms of beginning it from again, taking it to cabinet committees, eventually then taking it to public comment.
10: Malatsi says the revised SABC bill is due to be tabled in Parliament before the end of this financial year. Zaline Merrington, Cape Town.
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2: Well, it's exciting times ahead, isn't it? It's the almost the conclusion of the FIFA World Cup. France and Spain will renew their rivalry at the 2026 FIFA World Cup semi-final in Dallas this evening. It's a repeat of the 2024 Euro semi-final and 2025 Nations League semi-finals. Spain won on both occasions. The French are well aware that they will have to fight for possession if they want to have a chance to beat the 2010 World Cup champions. Spain have built their run to the last four around their ability to dominate the ball, press opponents deep into their own half, and control the rhythm and pace of matches. The team celebrates birthdays for forward Lamine Yamal and Victor Munoz during their preparation sessions. Well, that's a wrap of Newsbreak's World of Sport. we do have

0: Afternoon.
1: Good afternoon, Selma. Regarding the begging and asking for water, it's common in the Phoenix North area towards Ottawa and Verulam as well. They come to the gate, they knock at the gate, they want water. And if they see the person alone, then they attack. This is mainly in the Phoenix North area. Thank you, Louis Phoenix.
0: Thank you very much for that.
1: Good afternoon, Selma.
0: Oh.
1: Regarding the begging and asking for water.
0: Okay, we did take your message there, Louis. Let's speak to someone else now who does have a message. And they say, hi, Selma. Ma is an opportunist talking about the MK party and Zandile Gumede. She knows that the MK party will do well in the forthcoming elections. And she is positioning herself for a top post. Rajan Rajkumar from Cape Town. And remember, those views and opinions expressed on Newsbreak this afternoon do not represent those of SABC News or Lotus FM. Well, it's good to find this message from Rabin and Asha Radhalal of Amzinto, and they say crime needs to be stopped and please don't trust anyone. Ramba, well, this one coming from Anonymous, let's find out. I live alone and taught not to refuse water to anyone. Listening now, I will never give water to anyone. It's really scary out there. Well, not to make you a bit afraid, but actually to ask you, you know, to be aware of what's happening around you, the modus operandi of these criminals as well. Salim Adam, good afternoon.
2: Good day, Selma. You know, it's clear that the MK party is in a state of desperation because, you know, they're taking many people with questionable past into their ranks. Now, imagine we will have a party that has people like, you know, that are facing court cases, people that are, you know, causing disruption like...
0: Thank you very much for your message there, Salim Adam. Salam to you, Selma Ben. Thank you very much for the for you to add the entire Newsbreak team for keeping the listeners of Lotus FM up to date with the latest news updates locally and internationally. To my number one team, keep up the excellent work, Surendra Daya. Thank you very much for your message. Heidi says, yes, I'm going to be honest. I would love to own a firearm because now we are living in danger. We need to protect ourselves, Heidi. Let's go to our last message this afternoon. Hi, Newsbreak team. My name is Asha from Trenants Manor in Phoenix. I don't own a gun, but if I did, I would use it in a life-threatening situation instead of waiting for the intruder to come and harm me. Got another message from Savvy. Nice speaking to you, Savvy. Good afternoon.
3: Hi, Selma. Good afternoon to you and the Newsbreak team. It's sad what actually happens to pensioners these days. They have to be vigilant. It's been said time and time again, do not entertain strangers. But it is what it is. And on the game tonight, I'm definitely going with Spain. As much as my heart says France because of the Arsenal players on both sides, but I'm going to show off with my Spain jacket. I supported them in 2010. I was at the final.
0: Yeah.
3: So, yeah. Definitely Spain for me. Take care. Bye.
0: Ooh, some exciting times there for you, Savvy. Well, we wish you luck and we hope that you are going to be watching the match tonight. Kickoff is going to happen at 9 o'clock South African time. From me, Selma and Shona and the rest of the Newsbreak team, have a fabulous day in the company of Lotus FM. We're playing out with Kya Meri Yaad Aati Hai. That's on the lunch break with Vashan. Mm-hmm.

We got all the right songs. Put a smile on your face. Hey, it's Tuesday afternoon. It's the lunch break time now. Lotus FM, 12:36. My name is Vashu Sukan. News break back tomorrow in the morning, 5 to noon, 12 to 12:30. So today we will get to hear from Jenny Morris about a fantastic community volunteer initiative that's taking place in Cape Town for Mandela Day. And looking forward to our entertainment news bulletin at 12:50. These are our headlines. Priscilla Presley's son asks the public for funds. And veteran Bollywood actors at loggerheads with each other. So all of that here on this dial. You got to keep it logged on to Lotus FM. It's the Lunch Break Show, and we've got good music continuing right now. Here's Baba Segal.

Step. Mama Segal on that song on the lunch break on Lotus FM. Nice one for your Tuesday afternoon lunch. Got more of the serious tunes coming your way now. Tony Braxton with Breathe.

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6: On lunch break, time now for some entertainment news. An old verbal spat between veteran actors Anupam Kher and Nasiruddin Shah resurfaced recently after Anupam Kher became the target of online hate due to some unsavory comments he made at a place of worship. Users dug up an old video of Nasiruddin Shah, who picked on Anupam Kher, with whom he had studied during their younger days. In the video, Nasiruddin Shah had said that Anupam Kher should not be taken seriously because he is a clown with psychopathic nature, and that all the co-students could attest to that. But according to Anupam, who retaliated by exposing Nasiruddin's substance abuse, all is well between them now, and that this old issue is being brought up again as part of an agenda to defame him for offending a certain section of the community by speaking his feelings at the place of worship. To his defense, Anupam said something very powerful and which resonates with many. His words, "Self-made people are not afraid of anyone, especially not of abuse. My father used to say that if you don't accept someone's abuses, they go right back to the person who uttered them." And Navron Garibaldi Garcia, the son of Priscilla Presley, from her second marriage to music producer Marco Garibaldi, surprised many when he posted a link to an online funding page set up to raise funds for a brand new business idea. The idea? To start a drive-through pizza chain from his Los Angeles home. As taboo as it sounds for someone assumed to be wealthy, Navarone explained that he will not ask his mother for money, and that he's on a tight budget with many bills to pay, so he's currently short of around 160,000 rand to purchase a pizza oven for the joint, and had to resort to the public funding platform to help him meet the costs. His way of paying back online funders? Free organic pizza for everyone, right from his luxurious home in an upmarket neighborhood in LA. Vasi Entertainment News Bulletin. It's Lunch Break, Lotus FM.

0: 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If they can't, ask for 500 Rand. SMS OUT to 45012. That's OUT to 45012.
1: 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Independent and impartial.
2: One o'clock, good day. Parliament's Impeachment Committee says it is confident the Western Cape High Court will allow its inquiry into the Palapala scandal to continue. The committee will tomorrow oppose President Cyril Ramaphosa's urgent application to halt the impeachment process while he challenges the independent panel report that led to its establishment. Committee Chairperson Mahashule Gana says Parliament has a constitutional duty to proceed with its work.
3: Once the judgment is made, we will take it from there, but we are confident that the court will agree with our argument that the work of the committee proceed, because it's important that the work of the impeachment committee continues. So I'll be attending on behalf of the committee as the chairperson of the committee to ensure that all the views that our legal team will present are properly articulated.
2: The king of the AmaZulu nation, Mrs. Kuswelatini, has fired the prime minister, the Reverend Tulisizwe Buthelezi, for the second time within a year. He has replaced him with Chief Patisizwe Chetelisa. It's not clear why the king has effected the change, but the royal office says he has used his prerogative to terminate Buthelezi's appointment. Calvin Dlula has more.
4: Inkosi Chiliza assumes the office as the principal traditional advisor to His Majesty and will be responsible for coordinating the affairs of the office of the traditional prime minister in support of the Zulu throne and the administration of the Zulu nation. His Majesty has expressed the full confidence in Inkosi Chiliza's leadership, wisdom, and steadfast commitment to the Zulu throne. The king has further called upon all members of the royal house, Amakhosi, Izinduna, traditional structures, and the Zulu nation at large to accord the newly appointed traditional prime minister their full cooperation and support as he assumes this important responsibility. Calvin Dlula, SABC News, Johannesburg.

0: The Midlanger Commission has heard that allegations that senior IDAC investigator Brian Padiachi disclosed an SAPS docket to suspended Deputy Crime Intelligence Head Feroz Khan are misdirected. The docket allegedly relates to an ongoing criminal investigation involving Khan. Padiachi is testifying on matters relating to IDAC. He has denied the allegations, saying he does not work with SAPS dockets. Padiachi also told the commission that although he has only had a professional working relationship with Khan, the man he worked with is not the same person whose conduct has been described before the commission.
1: I must say on this part, Chair, Commissioners, the General Khan that I know and that I worked with during this particular time is not the General Khan that I see now with what is appearing before the commission. I had my reservations during my time at Crime Intelligence on senior officers there, but it was not to the extent of what is seen now. This is indeed not the person I know.
0: A shop owner has been gunned down while serving customers in Bontehuvel on the Cape Flats. Police spokesperson FC Van Wyk says unknown assailants entered the 31-year-old victim's store and opened fire. He says the motive behind the killing is being probed.
2: Upon their arrival, the body of a 31-year-old male was found inside the shop. The deceased was laying on his back and sustained one gunshot wound to the chest. He was declared deceased on the scene by medical personnel. Upon further investigation, it was found that the deceased was serving customers when several shots were fired at him by unidentified suspects. The suspects fled the scene in an unknown direction. Bishop Lagos Police registered a murder case for further investigation.
0: And to wrap up, the fossilized remains of a 67-million-year-old Tyrannosaurus rex will be auctioned in New York later today. Sotheby's has currently valued it at about $30 million or nearly 500 million rand. But previous auctions suggest that it could get more and break a record. The BBC's Esme Stallard has the details.
3: Gus, as the T-Rex has come to be affectionately named, was discovered in 2021 on a remote ranch in South Dakota. Over three summers, its fossilized remains were excavated, but it took a further 3 years in the lab to piece them back together. In total, 61% of the bones were recovered, making it one of the most complete specimens of its kind. It stands at 12 and a half feet tall, with bite marks on the skull and healed broken ribs, possibly damaged during scavenging.
0: Here's a recap of your top story at 1 o'clock. Parliament's Impeachment Committee says it is confident that the Western Cape High Court will allow its inquiry into the Palapala scandal to continue. Lotus FM News, I'm Shona Terry-Naidoo. Suresh and Pele will have your next update at 2 o'clock.

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0: The Economist Intelligence Unit's latest Global Livability Index has named Copenhagen as the most livable city in the world. Would you consider moving abroad?
1: Copenhagen may sound like the ultimate fairy tale, but you know what? Mzansi, Maritzburg, KZN, this is not Bozi, man. Over here, they got Rombo, Rush C, they got Madness Town, they got Express Special Kashmiri. Where am I supposed to go from here?
2: I go to Joburg, the best thing is coming back. Once you hit Harris, so they see the lovely green, it's just not a home, it's home.
3: Japan is Bozi, you know, yes, we exactly. Got the bunny chow and all
4: yeah.
3: This stuff.
4: Yeah, Lamines can start speaking like
5: with the mother-in-law's tongue.
3: Yes.
4: The fact that you said mother-in-law's means we're in Joburg.

0: Akma is a South African song coming your way on the Tuesday edition of the Lunch Break on Lotus FM. Good afternoon and welcome to the show. It's Mandela Day, award-winning celebrity, chef, television personality and long-time Celsian Institute Youth Projects Ambassador Jenny Morris is calling on the public, businesses and community groups to spend their 67 minutes making a meaningful difference. On Friday, 17 July in Cape Town, hundreds of volunteers will gather to prepare sandwiches and nutritious soup for the communities across the mother city. And Jenny joins us now to tell us more about this benevolent cause. It's good to have you on the show. Welcome.
1: Thank you so much. I wish that music hadn't stopped.
0: But you're enjoying that. Oh, that's so good. Jenny, considering your long-time association with the Institute, why is Mandela Day particularly close to your heart?
1: Well, you know what? I think everybody put 67 minutes aside across the country. And I always just say 67 minutes is not enough. And it's wonderful that we all come out. But what Mandela Day does for me, it's highlighted what people need, the plight, the, you know, just what's going on out there. And it's an awareness. It creates an awareness so that people say, well, I'm not going to just give you 67 minutes. Let me look at the rest of the year. How can I help? So, yeah, it's an important day.
0: But also, Jenny, when it comes to Mandela Day and the entire month of July, actually, we often associate the number 67 with time spent doing charitable causes and making a positive difference in society. So some might think that 67 minutes alone isn't enough to make a difference. But I know that you believe this. Collectively, it creates a symphonic effect, right?
1: Yes, absolutely. Absolutely. And you know what? It just opens doors for people in associations and that kind of thing. Because, as I say, once again, it all goes back to awareness. You know, what have I done? You know, how can I help? And, yeah, it's a very special day.
0: And looking at the program for the event this Friday at Cape's Greenpoint, what would you say are some of the major activities planned for the day?
1: Well, I want to tell you something. We make thousands and thousands of liters of soup. We make thousands of sandwiches. So this is our call. Please come, bring your knife, bring your chopping board, bring your potato peeler, and don't forget that huge, big bag of fresh vegetables to go into the soup, because we have all these big pots bubbling, you know, away all over the show. We have a live band, the Sons of Time. They provide the music, and it's pro bono. Nobody charges. Everybody does their thing. And you know what we're looking for? Is we're looking for used clothing, not old frot clothing, please. Used clothing, shoes, something warm, blankets, towels, that kind of thing, that we can pass on. So it's such a fun day. You have no idea. We have an absolute blast.
0: And, you know, for those first-time volunteers who are coming through for this initiative, what can they expect?
1: They can expect

0: a once-off initiative because it's a long-term benefit.
1: Yeah.
0: How does it support the young people at the Institute throughout the year?
1: Well, you know what happens is they go to school there. It supports them. First of all, they nourish the mind. They nourish the body. And there are different compartments to what can happen there. You know, you can do electricity. You could do some plumbing. You could learn how to put up a solar system and make it your little business. You can do dressmaking. You could maybe do some hairdressing. A lot of these kids go to sea, and they work on these beautiful big cruise liners. If you see them when they leave, and they send videos back after a couple of months to see they're completely changed people. You don't recognize these kids. And they get to see the world. So they prepare them for life. They give them a second chance. And they feed them every day, you know, and this costs money. So they transport them back and forth. They give them breakfast. They give them lunch. They give them their tea time snack. They give them a sandwich to take home. They nourish mind, body, and soul.
0: And Jenny, let's end by getting your message for Mandela Day.
1: You know what? Don't think of it as 67 minutes. Ask yourself, how can I help? And if there are any corporates out there that think that they can help, please put solutions right in the front of your mind. And if you've got anything that you can donate, we want it, baby.
0: Do you have a contact number for us, Jenny?
1: You can call me on 083. 255-3477 and behave yourself.
0: Jenny Morris, that sounds like such a great idea to get the community involved in making a positive difference. All the best to you for Mandela Day.
1: And thank you. And what are you doing for your 67 minutes? Are you going to chop, chop, chop too, my baby?
0: I'm going to be here on radio, actually.
1: Good. You can play the music.
0: Serving the community with music.
1: Oh, love it. Thank you so much.
0: Thank you, Jenny.
1: Thank you for having me.
0: Pleasure.
1: Okay. Bye-bye. Bye.
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2: 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The spirit of the French Riviera. In the Pearls, in Umhlanga.
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0: Puttalamutaye. 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It's Lotus FM. So Samik Show is the listener requesting two songs. Today's playlist for Take to Request, Deka Ekha from Silsila, Tere Chehre Se from Kabi Kabi. You'll get to hear these two songs, courtesy of Samik Show, after the 2 o'clock news bulletin. At 145, we've got the crunch. Today, history is the theme.
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0: But when music is so good like this, you really just allow yourself to enjoy the music. And that's exactly what happened here in the studio. I almost forgot it's time for Crunch. Kenny G, Babyface, Every Time I Close My Eyes. Time to open up now as we get into the Crunch. History is our theme for today. Let's see how many wise minds there are out there listening in to the lunch break on Lotus FM. How many hours did it take aviation pioneer Howard Hughes to fly around the world? 181. 291. 341. I'll repeat the options again. Option 181, option 2 is 91, and option 3 is 41. How many hours did it take aviation pioneer Howard Hughes to fly around the world? Lines open. 071-613-7803. 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

0: I have not heard the song in a long time. Nice to have it on the Lunchtime playlist for this Tuesday edition of the show. Crazy Four on Lunch Break, and we are playing The Crunch. How many hours did it take aviation pioneer Howard Hughes to fly around the world? Option 1, 81. Option 2, 91. Option 3, 41. Vincent, you go first. Tell us what's the correct answer.
1: Hi, Vincent here. I will say the second one. Thank you.
0: Next, we have Dolly Reddy. Welcome to the show, Dolly.
2: Can I go with number one, Dolly Reddy? Thank you. Bye.
0: And how are you today, lovey?
3: Good afternoon, Vashin. Hope you are well. Vashin, I'd go with three. Have a lovely afternoon. Love you in Joburg.
0: Thanks, Vino. Hi, welcome.
4: Namaste, Vashin. It's 175 days. Thank you.
0: Swami, welcome to the show.
5: 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Swami's game for 41 hours. Thank you.
0: Hello, Shanila.
6: 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Your answer to your crunch question today is 91 hours. I'm just taking a guess, Shanila.
0: Hi, Pixie.
7: Good afternoon, Vashin. Today, Molly goes with option 2. I go with option 3. Thank you, Vashin. So I'm Pixie and Molly.
0: Oh, little Divya is on her last week of the school holiday. I feel so bad for you.
8: Good afternoon, Uncle Vashin. Hope you well. I think the answer for today's crunch game is 91 hours. Lots of love, Divya.
0: All right, so let me tell you who's topping our list this afternoon for the crunch game. Zakira, Liz Gavinder, Ranjeen, Sajna, Premila, Clive, Denzel Perumal, Anjali Palsania, Lalitha Munyan, Divyan, TJ, Ravi, Govinder, Vincent, Annette, Nelisha, Hamida Bray, Saroja, Joel Chetty, Ashima Singh, Ruku, we have Rani Naika, Fatima Yunus, M. Ramgati, Usha Manilal, Molly, we had two Mollies get it correct today, Shazia, Rajan, Shanila, Amita Divya, Lashni, Mrs. Reddy, and there were more who came through after that with the correct answer. Well done, everyone. On July 10th, 1938, eccentric billionaire and aviation pioneer Howard Hughes, along with a four-man crew, set a world record by flying around the world in just 91 hours and 14 minutes. That's 3 days, 19 hours and 14 minutes in total. So the correct answer is 2, 91.

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1: Two o'clock. Good afternoon. Senior IDAC investigator Brian Padayachi has denied allegations of political interference in the case involving crime intelligence head Dumisani Khumalo and six other intelligence officials. Padayachi is testifying before the Matlanga Commission on matters relating to IDAC. He has told the commission that IDAC has sufficient evidence to sustain the charges against Khumalo and other police officials. Commission Chairperson Justice Mbuyisele Madlanga questioned Padayachi about how the matter came before IDAC. Padayachi said it was referred by National Coloured Congress Member of Parliament Fadil Adams.
2: Did you say this one was a referral? Did you say this one was a referral?
3: Yes.
2: Thank you.
3: A referral.
2: Thank
3: this
2: you.
3: Matter was came under a referral in terms of Section 27 of the MPA Act. Thank you, sir.
2: Who referred it?
3: The Section 27 referral came from a Member of Parliament, Mr. Fadil Adams.
1: The Western Cape government says it's making steady progress in repairing and rebuilding roads, bridges and provincial infrastructure damaged during storms which lashed the province in May. Of the 230 provincial roads that were closed, only 51 remain blocked. The storm displaced over 200,000 people and resulted in damage to the tune of 9 billion rand. Authorities say the aim is to build back better and to ensure that the replaced infrastructure will be resilient to withstand future severe weather events. Western Cape Premier Alan Windey.
4: Shown in the past, I mean, when you built the bridge in Ashton, you built a bridge that was really, I think, something from an engineering point of view, which gave a lot of hope to, I think, our engineering students in university. But we built the first suspension bridge off-site and moved it onto site, which was a major feat, but it was designed in such a way that it would not wash away again. It's been tested. And I think exactly the same thing with designing those extra culverts on the road into Citrusdal. And that's quite amazing.
1: Community members at Idus Valley in Stellenbosch have continued to pay tribute to Bafana star Jaden Adams. Adams' body was found in a flat in the Bull Carp over the weekend after playing in the World Cup. A community worker, Shanaz Biscom, who prepares lunches for children, says she's saddened.
5: I'm not a sports person, but when I heard about him, the way these kids were talking about him, he's a person that gave back to the community. I was actually crying. The way they talk about him, say, auntie, you know, he was going to do this, he was going to do that. To see these kids, you know, and you can see where they came from. And Jaden is also living there between these kids, and he's never been a person that say, okay, I've got more money, I don't need to mix with you. For instance, I take my hat off for a person like that, especially to look as well. Really, they came from a place. We can be proud, Stellenbosch can be proud of those two players.
1: And finally, Iran says it's targeted a U.S. air base in Jordan with ballistic missiles. This comes hours after striking oil tankers in the Strait of Hormuz, killing one person. In a statement, the Iranian Revolutionary Guards called on the Jordanian people to dismantle U.S. assets in their country. Jordan says the missiles were shot down. The BBC's Barbara Pert-Asha has the details.
6: For almost a week now, Iran and the U.S. have been fighting over control of the Strait of Hormuz. These latest developments raise the prospect of a return to full-blown war. Crucially, the Americans are reimposing a blockade against ships transiting Iranian ports and coastal areas. Washington has been insisting that Iran fully open the Strait of Hormuz and allow free passage. But President Trump now claims the U.S. will take over the waterway and charge commercial ships a 20% fee to guard it. It's not clear if that will happen. If it does, analysts warn that Iran might completely abandon the ceasefire deal.
1: Top story at 2 o'clock. Senior IDAC investigator Brian Padayachi has denied allegations of political interference in the case involving crime intelligence head Dumisani Khumalo and six other intelligence officials. I'm Suresh Mpile, back at 3 o'clock.

There's two next songs I'm going to play. You're truly going to enjoy that. Samisha, thank you for requesting. Go and go for these two. Dekha Ek Khwab from Silsila, Tere Chehre Se from Kabhi Kabhi. This is Take Two Requests.

0: Two classic gems, both by Kishore Kumar and Lata Mangeshkar on the lunch break. Take two, Sumiksha was the requester for this afternoon. Then Ravi Dalu is the requester for tomorrow. And Thursday this week, we'll be taking some fresh requests from you. So you can think about it right now. What two songs you want to request? But send it to me only on Thursday after the 2 o'clock news bulletin, all right? You can send it to me on the WhatsApp. So what I'm doing right now is I am clearing out the WhatsApp line to make sure that we have... a fresh WhatsApp for this afternoon's Oh My Word game, because we're going to be playing that in about 5 minutes. So hang around here on the Lunch Break Show on Lotus FM.
1: 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Ever had a messy moment that you just wanted to get off your chest? 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And let's hear all the juicy details. No judgment, just pure relief. It's time to confess the mess. Laugh at the madness and feel lighter than ever. Because sometimes you just gotta get it off your chest. 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Your secrets might just make everyone laugh or maybe feel a little better.

We are ready to go into the word game. Oh my word, now on lunch break. All you got to do is give us the word. We give you the clues. You got to figure it out. It's a seven-letter word that we're looking for today. The description to match, or definition to match, difficult to endure. In this word, the third letter is D and the seventh letter S. So seven letters, third letter D, seventh letter S, description or definition, difficult to endure. The first guess is in and it's incorrect. Let's see how what kind of response we get from everyone else today. On WhatsApp, 071-613-7803. And in the meanwhile, it's more music here on The Lunch Break.

0: I love it when we get a whole lot of guesses for the word game, Oh My Word. That just means the listeners are just thinking, which is such a good thing. So today we got a lot. But let me tell you, the more popular ones today: tedious, onerous, unbearable, rigorous, sustained, burden, arduous. These are the top guesses that we received for this afternoon. I've got Sally here. She wants to tell us something. Let's hear what she's got to say.
1: Hi, Varshan. I think the word is arduous. Sally Pillay from Hillary. Thank you.
0: Once again today, we had that situation where listeners gave us a word that was not on our list for today. And then we realized that that word fits the description perfectly. So we're going to have to give it to you guys. So let me firstly tell you, these are the correct listeners for today. We've got Sajna Zakira, Shazia, Annette Nirvana, Fatima, Anjali Palsania, Rushen, Saroja, Roma, Dereta, Lashni, Ragni, Prakashni, Amiksha, Ruby Chetty, Orisha, Molly. Three of these listeners gave me the word tedious. It fits our description for today. Seven letter word, third letter D, seventh letter S. So congratulations. And to the rest of you who matched our word for today, huge round of applause to you guys. Well done. Arduous. That's the word we had in mind. A-R-D-U-O-U-S. But all in all, it's been a good game today of Oh My Word here on the Lunch Break Show on Lotus FM. 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

Some retro gems for your Tuesday afternoon lunchtime there. Uni Christian, another song, Yenavale Adi Yenavale. And coming on next, remember this guy, John Cicada? Here's one of his most popular songs, Just Another Day.

How's it, Vashen, bro? Hope you're keeping well. Hey, Vashen, just want to say you're cracking the numbers for a Tuesday, bro. The numbers, top, classic numbers, chutney numbers, memorable numbers. Thank you for a lekker show. You're a DJ, classic hero, lunchtime, Vashen.

Very popular tune there, Hariharan and S. Vishwanathan, Mare Tule Sangamam. It goes back to the year 1999. Actually, this next song is from the early 2000s as well. It's going to be bringing back a lot of memories. And before I say goodbye from this afternoon's lunch break show, I'd like to just do a very special dedication to someone who messages here very often. This is you, Banu. Wish me a very, very happy birthday, and may you be richly blessed. This is from your husband, Ratilal, as well as the children and the rest of the family. Just want to get in on this message and wish you everything of the best for your special occasion. I'll be back tomorrow for lunch between 12:30 and 3. Nilofa standing by. She's got drive-by next, 3 to 6. And my parting shot: view challenges as opportunities to learn rather than a threat to your well-being. Every setback becomes fuel for making yourself stronger and wiser.

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1: O'clock. Good afternoon. Madlunga Commission has heard that allegations that senior IDEC investigator Brian Padiachi disclosed an SAPS docket to suspended Deputy Crime Intelligence Head Feroz Khan are misdirected. The docket allegedly relates to an ongoing criminal investigation involving Khan. Padiachi is testifying on matters relating to IDEC. He has denied the allegations, saying he does not work with SAPS dockets. Padiachi also told the commission that although he has only had a professional working relationship with Khan, the man he worked with is not the same person whose conduct has been described before the commission.
2: I must say on this part, Chair, Commissioners, the General Khan that I know and that I worked with during this particular time is not the General Khan that I see now with what is appearing before the commission. I had my reservations during my time at Crime Intelligence on senior officers there, but it was not to the extent of what is seen now. This is indeed not the person I know.
1: 40 unroadworthy public transport vehicles have been removed from Gauteng roads during a week-long high-impact enforcement operation. Authorities say they're intensifying the operation Remove Skoro Koro campaign to improve community safety in the province. The Gauteng Transport Inspectorate, working with the Road Traffic Management Corporation, conducted stop and search operations between 7-12 this month. Gauteng Roads and Transport Department spokesperson Lesiba Mipia says these were made across key public transport routes in Johannesburg, Tshwane and Ekurhuleni.
3: Officers issued a total of 1,125 handwritten ARTO infringement notices. These included 570 in Johannesburg, 318 in Tshwane, and 237 in the city of Ekurhuleni for various traffic-related offences. Furthermore, there were a total of 833 EFOS enforcements, 280 in Tshwane, 493 in the city of Joburg, and 60 in Ekurhuleni.
1: The NFP is threatening legal action to force KwaZulu-Natal Legislature Speaker Nontombeko Boyce to remove Social Development MEC Mbali Shinga from the party's sole seat in the legislature. This follows Shinga's expulsion from the NFP over a no-confidence vote against Premier Tamin Tuli last year. Shinga remains in the legislature after obtaining a court interdict blocking her removal. However, earlier this month, the party reinstated Shinga's expulsion. NFP Secretary General Peggy Kaba accuses Speaker Boyce of abusing her authority by not acting on the matter.
4: We wrote a letter to ask her to implement Section 106C as the person who was expelled was also a sole member of NFP, representing NFP in the legislature. So it seems as the Speaker is refusing to do that. I think we need to head to a court of law so that we can force the Speaker to implement the decision of the NFP.
1: And finally, a new study has found that YouTube is still recommending eating disorder videos to teenage users a year after new rules were introduced in Britain to curb harmful online content. The findings come after telecoms regulator Ofcom said YouTube and TikTok were still not doing enough to keep young people safe. It has called for stronger protections. The BBC's Jim Reid has the details.
5: The researchers created a simulated YouTube account for a 13-year-old girl viewing unsafe diet and body image content for the first time. They found that 1 in 10 videos recommended by the site's Up Next algorithm glamorized severe thinness, promoted extreme calorie reduction, or contained other harmful material, although the situation had improved significantly since they carried out a similar exercise 2 years ago. Google, which owns YouTube, said it had a steadfast commitment to preventing the spread of harmful material on its site and had removed the videos highlighted in the report.
1: Top story at 3 o'clock. The Madlunga Commission has heard that allegations that senior IDEC investigator Brian Padiachi disclosed an SAPS docket to suspend the deputy crime intelligence head Feroz Khan are misdirected. I'm Suresh Mpele. Headlines at 3:30.
6: The Economist Intelligence Unit's latest Global Livability Index has named Copenhagen as the most livable city in the world. Would you consider moving abroad?
7: Copenhagen may sound like the ultimate fairy tale, but you know what? Zanzi, Maritzburg, KZN, this is my bossy, man. Over here, they got Rombo, Rush Sea, they got Madness, Town, they got Extra Special Kashmiri. Where am I supposed to go from here?
8: I go to Joburg, the best thing is coming back. Once you hit Harris, they see the lovely green, it's just my home is home.
9: Copenhagen is bossy, you know, yes, we exactly. 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This stuff.
10: Yeah, I mean, he's concerned speaking like
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9: Yes.
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12: Hello, how's it, guys? Good afternoon, and it's Tuesday, the 14th of July. Welcome to the Drive-By with me, Nilofa Sayed, on Lotus FM's 87.7 to 106.8 FM. It is the best way to fuel up, of course. Thanks to Vash, you can catch me tomorrow on the lunch break between 12 and 3, and Suresh's back at 3:30 with your news headlines. So, today, guys, we are serving up a chilling icebreaker. I'm really looking forward to this one. It's the segment where we dive into a fresh trending topic that's making waves right now. The team weighs in with their thoughts, and we'll be hearing from you too as we get the conversation flowing. You'll be kept safe on the roads after 4 o'clock. That's with Rob. For now, though, here's your sport.
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12: All right, guys, so it's all football today with the FIFA World Cup semi-finals getting underway. France faces Spain later today with the winners booking their place in Sunday's final. Exciting stuff coming your way. It is a Tuesday. Let's start off with this song. It's one of my favorites. I love it, and I can't believe I'm playing it. Enjoy. Janam Samjha Karo.

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0: 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And the art of Utata Madiba is the hero of artist Louis Janssen van Vuren and author Hardy Olivier's Country Home. 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

0: Welcome back to the Drive-By. It's a Tuesday. You're locked into the show. And of course, that the Thal was the song you were listening to. And before that was Janam Samja Karo, Song of the Year. Okay, so guys, this is an interesting one that we're talking about today. A video of a man advising people to avoid buying expensive items through equated monthly installments has sparked debate online, right? So social media users are divided, with some arguing that the installments are a financial burden, while others believe they are a practical way to achieve major life goals. Now, right, so polarized views on this, very interesting. The question that we're asking you today is, what's the best saving advice that you've ever received? And that's the question that we're asking today.
1: Drop us a message on 071-613-7803.
0: Yes, it's a bit of a tough one coming in the middle of the year, this July, and definitely one that needs to be thought about and considered. So, of course, you're going to hear from the team, and thereafter we will take your thoughts on this issue. Maybe you want to hear whether we feel the same way or we have differing advice. So, guys, it is a Tuesday. How's it?
2: Hello, happy Tuesday.
0: Thank you.
3: Happy Tuesday.
0: All right. So, guys, the question that we have today, I'd really like to hear your responses. What's the best saving advice you've ever received?
2: So, for me, it has to be take a portion of your salary and put it away, because you never know when you're going to have a rainy day and you need that money. But at the same time, I saw the story about this Indian guy, and yeah, I just feel like he is so on to something. Because I just feel like when you pay for extra things, it just is not nice.
0: As it much adds as up, it, right?
2: Yeah, definitely. Yeah, as much as it is so fun to spend money on everything, you don't have that money technically. So it's not the best advice. Like, you'd rather save up, buy whatever you want, rather than taking it on credit.
0: I love that, because I wish we were taught this culture of save money. Like, I feel like we want, as a diaspora, we want taught, like, listen, every time you get your salary, save. Don't splurge. You don't need to impress people. Just save your money, because, you know, that kind of asset to have liquid is great.
2: Yeah, definitely.
3: Yeah, totally.
0: Sam?
3: So for me, I follow this advice amongst all the advice that people give.
0: Yeah.
3: I just have my own method of thinking this through. So, like, from an early day, in my young days, I should say to myself, okay,
0: your
3: so
0: young days?
3: Yeah, so, like, because I didn't need, like, much money, so I should say to myself, okay, you know what, if I have 4 gigs per month,
0: yeah,
3: just think in your mind that the 2 gigs were never going to be there, because gigs come in, like, now and then, right? So through the months, I'll just say, like, for, like, 2 weekends, okay, all that gig money will go away. And I'll just pitch it as I never had those gigs.
0: That is brilliant.
3: So I even do that sometimes with my salary. Like, I'll just put it away thinking that, okay, I never had this money.
0: Yeah.
3: It's just easier for the brain to process, right?
0: Yeah.
3: Because if you think the money is there, you're going to want to splurge.
0: You know it's there, you want
3: yeah,
0: to splurge.
3: No, so I try and be disciplined in that way.
0: That's great. That's some brilliant advice. So, I mean, I have to first admit this. I do love spending money and splurging. I can't lie, because I do like nice things. However, I've learned this method where I have already calculated what my expenses, and a small amount of splurge money is every month.
3: Okay.
0: The rest of it I put into a separate account. Then I can't touch it.
3: Yeah, so I also
0: that
3: do that.
0: Yeah.
3: So most of my gig money goes into an account that I have no access to
0: currently.
3: Yes. Like, you know?
0: Yeah.
3: Yeah, so that happens.
0: Yeah, it just transfers, and then what you don't have, you can't spend.
3: 100%.
0: You know, it's a very strict way of living, and sometimes you get very tempted to go, oh man, I want to buy this. And I won't, I also heard this from a person say this. You don't want to know who it is. It was Jay-Z. And he said, if you can't buy something twice, don't buy it. And I generally adopt that. If I can't afford to buy this twice, I'm not going to buy it.
3: Wow.
0: Yeah, guys. So this is what we have to do. We're asking, what's your best saving advice you've ever received? Let us know. 071-613-7803. Here's Harry Styles.
4: Come on, Harry.

0: A local flavor, this one. You're listening to Anjani Imran Kamar on that track. It's brought us up to 3:30 now. Sureshan has your news headlines.
1: Good afternoon. The Matlanga Commission has questioned senior investigator at IDAC, Colonel Brian Padiachi, about apparent inconsistencies in the affidavit of Member of Parliament Fadil Adams. ANC MP Kusila Diko, serving on Parliament's ad hoc committee, has raised concerns about what she calls the dilution of some of their recommendations for the committee's report. An Iranian state media says US missiles have struck the port city of Bushehr, the site of Iran's only civilian nuclear power plant. I'll have your details at 4 o'clock.
2: Sport headlines.
0: All right, guys, let's have a look at what's happening with your sports. So the road to the FIFA World Cup final begins today with France taking on Spain in the first semi-final. Kickoff is later today with the winners booking their place in Sunday's final. So the second semi-final sees England face Argentina tomorrow as the race for football's biggest prize enters its final stages. Now back home, South African football continues to mourn the death of Bafana Bafana midfielder Jaden Adams. Police are investigating the circumstances surrounding the 25-year-old's death while tributes continue to pour in from across the local and international football community. In rugby now, the Junior Springboks are through to the World Rugby Under 20 Championships Finals, which is a thrilling victory over England. South Africa will now face France in this title decider as they look to defend the world crown. And then, of course, finally, the Springboks remain in preparation mode for their next international assignment after an impressive start to their campaign, with coaches continuing to assess combinations ahead of the next test. All right, and we'll look forward to more sport coming in at 4 o'clock. For now, though, here's Bhoot Bangla's O Sundari.

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Saturdays just got hotter. Want to know how? 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Ever had a messy moment that you just wanted to get off your chest? 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And let's hear all the juicy details. No judgment, just pure relief. It's time to confess the mess. Laugh at the madness and feel lighter than ever. Because sometimes you just got to get it off your chest. 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Your secrets might just make everyone laugh or maybe feel a little better.

0: Common people before that's in the Sargam and Adnan Sami with the boom boom. So guys, today in the icebreaker, the question surrounds the story. A video of a man advising people to avoid buying expensive items through equated monthly installments has sparked debate online. Social media users are divided, with some arguing. What's the best saving advice that you've ever received?
1: Drop us a message on 071-613-7803.
0: You said this.
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0: Thank you for that. Cash is King advice. Lots of voices coming through. I look forward to more of them in just a bit. Here is the title track from Dil Hai Ki Maanta Nahi.

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1: That's Axel Jack Dill here, Kim Antana here, taking you back in time on this Tuesday. So kind of wanting to wrap up this icebreaker with your thoughts on it, and you've got a lot. So if you missed it, we're talking about a video of a man advising people to avoid buying expensive items through equated monthly installments. It sparked debate online, right? So social media users are divided, with some arguing that the installments are a financial burden, while others believe they're a practical way to achieve major life goals. So the question is, what's the best saving advice you've ever received?
0: Pop us a message on 071-613-7803.
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2: The most practical advice given to me was, save a portion of my income and never touch it until I absolutely have to, and not to buy too much on credit, because when you have to pay back, it's quite painful and it's very sad to see your money leave.
3: Saving isn't about being perfect. It's about being consistent. So I feel that if you put 100 rand away, you'll get like 1,000 rand a year. So it's okay. It's something we saved for the year.
4: When we get money, we use what we have to use. The other money gets put away for a rainy day. Can I save a lot? Because always using the money.
5: So my advice would be, just like a response to someone who's swearing at you, or when you want to write a bad email to someone. Wait 3 weeks. Wait 2 weeks. Wait a week. But optimally, wait for 3 weeks. And if you really, really need to spend it, then you'll spend it after 3 weeks. Even if it's on sale and you really need it, then you wouldn't be saying it was on sale. You will buy it because you really need it. And the sale wouldn't be the turning factor. It would be that you really do need it. A sale is kind of like a compromise you're making. And really, sales are more like traps more than anything else.
1: Some astute financial advice coming through today on our WhatsApp lines. Appreciate it, guys. So lots more to come in the show. We'll bring you trending news. We've got On the Beat with a Twist, where we tell you the story behind the song. Then, of course, we've got In Traffic Charades. We have a carryover today, guys. Interesting to see how that's going to go. Daily Scoop comes to you at 5:15. It's your latest celeb and entertainment news. And after 5:30, we've got Drive-By Council. Pesky problem, we've got it handled for you. Taking you up to news on the hour with Sureshan, here's Shy Guy.

0: I don't want no shy guys, says Diana King. Well, she's brought us up to 4 o'clock now. We've got a not so shy guy standing by with your news.
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2: Four o'clock in the afternoon, the Matlanga Commission has questioned senior investigator at IDAC, Colonel Brian Padayachi, about apparent inconsistencies in the affidavit of Member of Parliament Fadil Adams. The affidavit forms part of the investigation into crime intelligence head General Dumisani Khumalo and six other accused. Adams' statement was commissioned in Cape Town by Chief Investigator Dylan Perumal, but it bears a Pretoria office stamp. When questioned by Commission Chairperson Justice Mbuyiseli Matlanga about the discrepancy, Padayachi said it was standard practice for investigators to travel with their official office stamps.
3: Does he carry around his Pretoria stamp when he travels? Because look at the stamp there, it says Pretoria.
4: The investigating...
3: Pretoria appears twice there. On the date stamp.
4: That's our office stamp, sir.
3: I'm saying, does he carry it around? Would he carry it to Cape Town?
4: So normally we carry our stamps with us, sir.
3: That's very unusual.
2: ANC MP Kusila Diko, serving on Parliament's ad hoc committee, has raised concerns about what she calls the dilution of some of their recommendations for the committee's report. The committee is looking into allegations of political interference in the SAPS made by KZN Police Commissioner Nhlanhla Mkhwanazi more than a year ago. Committee members are busy compiling the draft report. Diko says the views of the ANC are not accurately captured in the draft report. She says they are resubmitting a recommendation with regards to this.
5: Now, if you just read the draft report that we have been given, it seems to create doubt on whether this information was classified or not, whereas in the evidence it was very clear from General Khumalo and I think one or two others that this information is indeed classified, and we had made a specific recommendation there around a referral to the Ethics Committee. Now, when you read the recommendations, there seems to be no view in that matter, and it's couched in very, very, very, as I said, diluted terms.
2: Diko added that they are also resubmitting a recommendation for the establishment of an independent security vetting agency. Currently, vetting is performed by the State Security Agency.
5: On criminal intelligence instability and vetting capacity, firstly, we had recommended that the state should establish an independent security vetting and integrity testing agency. The reliance on SAPS itself as well as SIU, we found that during the proceedings seemed to be slowing down the process, and therefore there should be a standalone security vetting and integrity testing agency.
2: Internationally now, Iranian state media says U.S. missiles have struck the port city of Bushehr, the site of Iran's only civilian nuclear power plant. They say another port, Bandar Abbas, was also hit. It follows U.S. assertions that it struck military sites across Iran overnight. The exchanges have raised fears of a return to full-scale hostilities. The BBC's Liz Doucette reports.
6: One of the fundamental problems is that both sides can find whatever they like in that deal. The language of it is so imprecise that Iran can point to one of the clauses and say, but that deal, that 14-point memorandum of understanding, gives us control over the strait and over the future management of that critical waterway. President Trump can point to the clause before that and say, no, we agreed that we would return to a free flow of maritime traffic. The Strait of Hormuz, Iran has made clear time and again, is a red line. It is not going to return to the situation before the war.
2: And finally, Trek for Mandela climbers have begun their challenging ascent of Mount Kilimanjaro in Tanzania. This year's expedition includes a group of young South Africans determined to make a difference in their communities. The annual initiative raises funds to provide sanitary towels to vulnerable girls across Africa. Led by the Imbumba Foundation, Trek for Mandela is expanding its outreach programs across the continent. 13-year-old Zanukushle Makawaka says reaching Africa's highest peak is about proving that young people can inspire change and achieve the extraordinary.
7: The reason I'm doing this is it's very personal to me because I'm a teenage girl myself and I experience all the complex emotions that come with existing as a teenage girl, whether it's trying to navigate those emotions or trying to understand the changes that are constantly happening to your body. I understand it with dignity. With that said, I also don't think it's okay to miss out on our right to an education because of something as natural as menstruation.
2: The top story at 4 o'clock, the Madlanga Commission has questioned senior investigator at IDAC, Colonel Brian Padiachi, about apparent inconsistencies in the affidavit of Member of Parliament Fadil Adams. I'm Sureshan Pillay. Headlines at 4:30.
8: The Economist Intelligence Unit's latest Global Livability Index has named Copenhagen as the most livable city in the world. Would you consider moving abroad?
9: Copenhagen may sound like the ultimate fairy tale, but you know what? Mzansi, Maritzburg, KZN. This is my bossy, man. Over here, they got Rombo, Rush Sea, they got Martin West Town, they got Express Special Kashmiri. Where am I supposed to buy from here?
10: I go to Joburg, the best thing is coming back. Once you hit Harrison, they see the lovely green, it's just my home is home.
11: Copenhagen is bossy, you know, yes, we got exactly. Bunny chow and all this stuff.
12: Yeah, I mean, he's concerned. Speaking like
13: with the mother-in-law's tongue.
11: Yes.
12: The fact that you said mother-in-law's means we're in Durban.
14: Traffic on the drive-by.
15: Delays in Centurion on the N1 North at the Brakfontein interchange. The ramp to the N14 Krugersdorp Highway is closed due to a crash, and that crash is also affecting the N1 South coming from John Foster in towards the Brakfontein interchange for connections onto that N14 Krugersdorp Highway. Very heavy on Joburg's N3 South. That's a car park today from Buccleuch down to London Road. And trouble again between Pietermaritzburg and Ashburton. There's a crash going towards Durban and Ashburton. Right lane is closed. Heavy traffic there. And then on the northbound track, onlookers plus a breakdown between Ashburton and Pietermaritzburg, the Market Road exit there. Also a breakdown around the Cliffdale area coming from Hammersdale in Chunga down onto Cliffdale direction. Key Ridge is slow. Crash on the N2 north before you get to Umgeta Road. The N2 back down through Spaghetti Junction. And again, it's southbound traffic having a look, getting caught up in that. Coming out of Cape Town, there's a breakdown on the N1 before Platte Cliff Road. So some extra delays on that route out to Belleville. And the M5 is heavy from Maitland down to Kenilworth's Racecourse Road. With your traffic update, I'm Rob Byrne.
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0: Alrighty, guys, let's have a look at what's making headlines right now. Football remains in the spotlight this afternoon as France and Spain prepare to meet in tonight's FIFA World Cup semi-final with a place in Sunday's final on the line. And in rugby, the Junior Springboks are through to the World Rugby Under-20 Championship final after beating England, and they'll now face France for the title. That's your latest sports update at 4 o'clock. We'll meet again at 4:30. Let's start off this hour with Sunili Johans, Aja Nechile.

0: 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And the art of Utata Madiba is the hero of artist Louis Janssen van Vuren and author Hardy Olivier's Country Home. That's top billing this Tuesday at 7. Repeat Sunday at 1 on S3 and Tuesday at 9:30 p.m. on SABC1.
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0: The Economist Intelligence Unit's latest Global Livability Index has named Copenhagen as the most livable city in the world. Would you consider moving abroad?
1: Copenhagen may sound like the ultimate fairy tale, but you know what? Mzansi, Maritzburg, KZN. This is not Bozi, man. Over here, they got Rombo, Rush Sea, they got Madness, Town, they got Express Special Kashmiri. Where am I going from here?
2: I go to Joburg, the best thing is coming back. Once you hit Harrison, they see the lovely green, it's just not here, only don't.
3: Copenhagen is Bozi, you know, yes, we exactly. Got the bunny chow and all
4: yeah.
3: This stuff.
4: Yeah, Lamines can start speaking like
5: with
4: that.
5: The mother-in-law's tongue.
3: Yes.
4: The fact that you said mother-in-law's means we're in Joburg.
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All right, let's go to some trending news. You were listening to that song, Ethel and Nichelle. So Call of Duty returns with an all-new campaign that has been dominating gaming headlines. Fans are excited about the modernized versions of classic multiplayer maps, an open-world zombies experience, and a campaign that serves as a direct sequel to the record-breaking Call of Duty Modern Warfare 2. Meanwhile, foldable smartphones continue to shape the future of mobile technology. Samsung's new Galaxy Z Fold 8 is generating buzz with its slimmer design, improved durability. The rumors continue to build around Apple's long-anticipated foldable device. Let me tell you, if Apple gets a foldable device, I will be so excited. I miss the foldable devices. They were so cool to like open and flip close your phone. Yeah, just an aesthetic that I miss. So, really cool trending news coming through today. Let's bring it back home now to DJ Avish.

0: Soulmate is the song. Arjit Singh and Bacha bring us up to 4:30 now. Here's Sureshan with your news headlines.
1: Good afternoon. The Madanga Commission has questioned whether IDAC had sufficient grounds to investigate allegations of fraud and corruption against Brigadier Dineo Mokwele. Action SA has launched an investigation into UPL South Africa's reported 17 billion rand biofuels and sustainable aviation fuel project in KwaZulu-Natal. And the fossilized remains of the 67 million year old Tyrannosaurus Rex.

0: north through Reading Interchange, a crash as you link through that tunnel onto the N12 eastbound carriageway. So R59 onto the N12, very slow as you negotiate that crash in as well. Peter Maritzburg, Ashburton, always worth checking in. You never know what sort of problems you get there. And today we've got a couple. There's a breakdown northbound breakdown between Ashburton and Market Road. So that's heavy as you arrive out from Linfield Park. But on the southbound side, a crash at Ashburton, and that's heavy coming out of Peter Maritzburg queues at this stage from Market Road. That's a big backlog on your way through to Durban. Also, crash in on Durban's N2 North after Spaghetti Junction. That's just being cleared. There is a breakdown around Spaghetti Junction. N2 North may stay busy for a while. Southbound is quite slow as well through Nunda Road, heading down in towards 4 Level. Truck congestion around the M7 and South Coast Road Junction in the Rossborough area. Cape Town's M5 slow today from Cooper. Going to change right down to Racecourse Road in the Kenilworth area. And a crash almost at the bottom of the M3. It's the M3 between Constantia and the Takai Road exit. So queuing pressure as you arrive into that scene. With your traffic updates, I'm Rob Byrne.
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2: All right, guys, let's talk about your sports headlines. The countdown is on to tonight's FIFA World Cup semi-final, where France take on Spain for a place in Sunday's final. French coach Didier Deschamps has once again labeled Spain as the favourites, saying the European champions have been the tournament's standout team, despite Le Blues reaching yet another World Cup semi-final.
3: Even though Aurelino was on the bench in the last match, the risk was too high. So obviously, he's better today than he was. We can't say he's 100% recovered. It's the World Cup semi-final, yes. The last match he played was 15 days ago, but that is not prohibitive. So the important thing is that he's here. And today, as I said, I didn't use him in the last match because the risk was too high. Today is available again.
2: Yeah, that was Didier Deschamps. And then, of course, the Le Blues fans had this to say.
4: I'm so stressed. I'm excited and stressed at the same time. We know that Spain is one of the best team in the world. We have so much respect for them. They won the Euro. They won that. They won 2 years ago at the Euros, and they won against France. They won a year ago at the Nations League against France too. They have one of the best players in the world, Lamine Yamal. Very excited. I'm very hopeful that France is going to go through.
2: Yo, that gives me some goosebumps. A really stressful time. So kickoff is later today, with the winners advancing to face either England or Argentina in the World Cup final. So back home, South African football continues to mourn the death of Bafana Bafana midfielder, of course, Jaden Adams, with tributes continuing to pour in as investigations into his death continue. And in rugby, the junior Springboks are preparing for the World Rugby Under 20 Championship final after booking their place with a superb victory over England. South Africa will now face France in the title decider. That's it. So with your latest look at the world of sport, coming up in just a bit is On the Beat. Yes, Tuhidista.

So hey, this is Bhoot Bangla's the movie Arjit Singh and Nikita Gandhi on that track. Bring us up to On The Beat. So as the 2026 FIFA World Cup draws to a close, cannot believe it, we're featuring another official tournament anthem. Today's pick is Jump, Coca-Cola's first Chinese language FIFA World Cup anthem in 12 years. A reimagining of Van Halen's rock classic, the track features legendary guitarist Steve Vai and drummer Travis Barker. More than just a song, Jump is a musical tribute celebrating China's energy, passion, and voice on the global stage. Let's jump.

Welcome to On the Beat. This is the day that we have to carry it over from yesterday. Nobody got it back. Obviously, nobody got it yesterday, so we have to carry it over to today. Here are your three clues. I am visually striking. I am from Southeast Asia, and my name is shared with a mythical creature. Okay, so those were your three clues from yesterday. Your bonus clue today, I am non-venomous. Right, so those were your clues. Please remember, I will only be announcing the winner today. No top three because you didn't get it yesterday. So we'll just have to wait and see who's the lucky winner.

0: 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Shemez.
1: Bandhu 2.0 from the movie Cocktail 2, Kavita and Niraj on that track. It's brought us to the reveal of In Traffic Charades. It was a carryover yesterday because no one got the correct answer. So here are your three clues again, and I'll give you your bonus clue. I'm visually striking. I am from Southeast Asia, and my name is shared with a mythical creature. So lots and lots and lots of guesses that came through today, right? As well. And unfortunately, there will be no honorary winners, just one winner. And here he is.
2: Hey, Drive By team. The answer to today's In Traffic Charades is the Dragon Snake. I'd like to dedicate the song Wunpe Sola to my mother-in-law, Sandra Naidoo, and Auntie Sally, who are on the road today. This one's for you girls. Sorry, it's Rushan Pamia Bank.
1: Are you sure about that? Well done, Rushan. The answer, Dragon Snake, has got you your win today. And for your ladies, Unparsala, Hariharan, and Sujata, here's your song. Well done and enjoy.

0: Jessica Gill, Neha Kakkar, thanks for the love there, Tegan. What a track. Lamborghini has brought us up now to 5 o'clock. And of course, we've got Sureshan standing by with your sponsored news.
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3: Five o'clock. Good afternoon. The Mantlanga Commission has questioned whether

0: IDAC had sufficient grounds to investigate allegations of fraud and corruption against Brigadier Deneo Mokwele. Mokwele, who previously worked at BMW before being appointed as a Brigadier in Crime Intelligence, is standing trial alongside Crime Intelligence head Dumisani Khumalo and other accused over her appointment. The lead investigator in the case, Brian Padeachi, is testifying before the commission. During proceedings, commission chairperson Justice Mbuyisele Madlanga questioned whether the allegations against Mokwele met the legal threshold for an investigation under Section 27 of the National Prosecuting Authority Act.
1: At this stage, I will say that's a quantum leap in logic, but I'm sure Ms. Silloist is still going to come to that. It's a quantum leap in logic, because you know that many people get appointed in subs without, they cannot even salute, but they are appointed because of their expertise. I'm not necessarily saying Ms. Mokwele had that expertise, but that's what we've been told. And to just say because there's no experience within subs means nothing, and it's on that basis that I say that's quite some quantum leap in logic.
0: EFF MP Leon Mathis says the report by Parliament's ad hoc committee should reflect that the conduct of Police Minister Senzo Mkunu, who has been placed on special leave, was irrational when he decided to disband the PKTT in 2024. The committee is looking into these allegations that were made by KwaZulu-Natal Police Commissioner Nhlanhla Mkhwanazi more than a year ago. Committee is compiling its draft report. Several MPs in the committee have said that the report is too watered down. Mathis elaborates.
2: It must be clear that the directive was irrational, and that paragraph does not capture that the directive that the minister issued was irrational. It's also just very watered down.
0: Action SA has launched an investigation into UPL, South Africa's reported 17 billion rand biofuels and sustainable aviation fuel project in KwaZulu-Natal. The party says it has concerns about the company's dealings with government while it remains under scrutiny. UPL came under fire after its chemical warehouse in Conubia, north of Durban, was looted and set alight during the July 2021 unrest. The blaze triggered a major chemical spill into nearby Indian Ocean, raising environmental concerns. Action SA chairperson Michael Bowman says the party will use parliamentary and municipal oversight processes to investigate the matter.
3: We've been meeting with communities in Blackburn Village that are experiencing very serious health issues. 5 years later, the concern is this may only be the tip of the iceberg. From our point of view, the real concern here is that the very same resolved communications that represents UPL South Africa is also the very same Tony Leon that negotiated the DA's entry into the GNU and ensured that they have the portfolios, in this case, of environment, which is obviously key in the determination around environmental prosecutions of legislation, which, by the way, there have been none since the start of the story.
0: Health officials in Gaza say at least 7 people have been killed in an Israeli strike in a police station in the northern town of Jabalia. Witnesses told the BBC an Israeli drone had fired 4 missiles at a gathering point for police near a busy market. The Hamas-run Interior Ministry in Gaza says that one of those killed was the head of the police station in Jabalia refugee camp. And finally, the fossilized remains of a 67-million-year-old Tyrannosaurus rex will be auctioned in New York today. Sotheby's has currently valued it at about $30 million, or nearly 500 million rand. But previous auctions suggest that it could get more and break a record. The BBC's Esme Stallard has the details.
4: Gus, as the T-Rex has come to be affectionately named, was discovered in 2021 on a remote ranch in South Dakota. Over 3 summers, its fossilized remains were excavated, but it took a further 3 years in the lab to piece them back together. In total, 61% of the bones were recovered, making it one of the most complete specimens of its kind. It stands at 12.5 feet tall, with bite marks on the skull and healed broken ribs, possibly damaged during scavenging.
0: And we decided to name him Tyro. Your top story at 5 o'clock. The Madlanga Commission has questioned whether IDAC had sufficient grounds to investigate allegations of fraud and corruption against Brigadier Dineo Mokwele. I'm Suresh Mpile. Headlines at 5:30.
5: Tourists will go out of their way to try and save you money on your car insurance. If they can't, ask for 500 Rand. SMS out to 45012. That's out to 45012.
6: The Economist Intelligence Unit's latest Global Livability Index has named Copenhagen as the most livable city in the world. Would you consider moving abroad?
7: Copenhagen may sound like the ultimate fairy tale, but you know what? Zanzi, Maritzburg, KZN. This is my boy, man. Over here, they got Rombo, Rush Sea, they got Madness Town, they got Extra Special Kashmiri. Where am I going from here?
8: I go to Joburg, the best thing is coming back. Once you hit Harrison, they see the lovely green, it's just my home, you know.
9: Japan is Bozi, you know, yes, we exactly. Got the bunny chow and all
10: yeah.
9: This stuff.
10: Yeah, I mean, he's concerned. Speaking like
11: with the mother-in-law's tongue.
9: Yes.
10: The fact that you said mother-in-law's means we're in Durban.
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13: Edgar Aledi side with a crash on the R21 north by Four Trekker Road. Now, that queue is pretty heavy. It starts all the way back on the R24 eastbound at Barber Road. From there onto the R21 and all the way up to the crash sheet. Everyone north through Midrand struggling today. It's going to take you a little bit of extra time to get through to Pretoria. There's a delay between the Buccleuch interchange and New Road. And then shortly thereafter, from about Olifantsfontein, it gets pretty slow all the way through to Brakfontein. There's a truck crash scene at the Brakfontein interchange ramp off the N1 onto the M14 Krugersdorp Highway. That's forcing all that traffic that would normally turn that way to go through the interchange. So that's why it's so busy. And then if you're on the N1 south coming from Boerter Avenue down to Brakfontein to get the N14, there's a big backlog there because that's where that truck crash is. So N1 north and N1 south into Brakfontein, very heavily disrupted today. Staying in Pretoria, Eskom Pathleli, quite slow up towards the Putco Depot. Down to Joburg, N3 south, slow down towards Alex. That's a delay passing Limbro Park today. And the Mike 1 park down through to Boyson is looking quite heavy. That crash scene still with us as well on the R59 north, ran through Reading Interchange onto the N12 eastbound. Now, if you're driving out of Pietermaritzburg, you might want to just hold back a little bit on your way to Durban. A crash scene by Ashburton. It's an enormous backlog right back to the Pietermaritzburg bypass. Some delays going north as well today from Ashburton through to Market Road, but it's that Durban-bound carriageway that really is quite badly backed up. Roadworks on the M19, they continue at Reservoir Hills in Nunda Road, another really busy one out towards the N2 highway if you're trying to get to Parlock or across the Newlands. And Cape Town, lots of traffic today on Marine Drive, Parton Island, all the way to Sunset Beach, and a crash on the M3 south before Tukai, pushing a queue back into Constantia. With your traffic update, I'm Rob Byrne.
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6: Yeah, let's have a look at your sports. So football remains the big story this afternoon as the countdown continues to tonight's FIFA World Cup semi-final between France and Spain, with a place in Sunday's final up for grabs. Now back home, tributes continue to pour in for Bafana Bafana and Mamelodi Sundowns midfielder Jaden Adams as police continue to investigate the circumstances surrounding his death. Authorities have urged the public not to speculate while the investigation is ongoing. I'll catch you at 5:30.
12: Business on the drive-by.
6: Let's have a look at your business update. South African consumers are urged to brace themselves for the Reserve Bank's policy announcement on the 23rd of July. This follows the change which saw the prime lending rate becoming 10.5%. Looking at your markets now, the Rand is at 16.35 to the US dollar, 21.92 to the pound sterling, and 18.71 to the euro. A Rand in India will get you 5 rupees 88, 16 Pakistani rupees 92, 2 Mauritian rupees 90, and 20 Sri Lankan rupees 56. Commodities now, gold is trading at $4,076.47 per ounce, and Brent crude oil is trading at $87.47. a barrel. That's it for your business update on the drive-by. Let's start off this hour with Galaguria, Yashita, Manish, Farhan, Shankar, and Sukhvinder on this track. Let's get this hour started.

0: The Daily Scoop.
1: I love that song. Perfect to start off the hour with Galaguria. Let's head on over to the story that's on your entertainment scene today. So Alia Bhatt is set to star along Soham Shah and Thumba 2, creating plenty of excitement among fans. Soham recently teased a sequel with the words, "A new chapter unfolds," signaling the franchise's next phase. So the film will mark Alia's first fully-fledged venture into the horror genre. While Soham Shah remains at the heart of the franchise, Alia is expected to play a pivotal role rather than making a brief appearance. According to reports, she will film for around 20 days, with her character playing a key role in some of the sequel's biggest twists. Alia is said to have been impressed by the screenplay from the very first narration, agreeing to the project because of its emotional depth and dark, immersive storytelling. This one definitely something to look out for. Here's Sexy Eyes.

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Alrighty, it's now time for your weather. Heads up for tomorrow. That was Thenuleka. You're listening to Sonigam and Mahalakshmi Ayers brought us up to what the skies will be doing tomorrow. So Durban is expected to be sunny, 14-23, Richards Bay sunny, 13-25, PMB sunny, 6-23, Pretoria sunny, 7-24, Joburg sunny, 5-20, the Mother City cloudy, 13-16, George mostly cloudy, 11-19, Gqeberha partly sunny, 11-20, East London partly sunny, 11-23. So lots more to come on the show. We'll meet you at your news headlines with Suresh, and we've got traffic and sport as well. Lots more coming your way, guys. Thank you for that. Nilofa, banger after banger, loving the energy, top selection today that comes from Annette Premlal. Well, you're absolutely welcome. I know everyone is absolutely loving the music today. And of course, it doesn't end there. We've got a song coming up now. It is from the movie Sirai. It is Manichuru. It is by Satya Prakash and Anandi Joshi.

0: All right, Money Chiru from Sirai, Satya Prakash and Anand Joshi on that track. Brought us up to 5:30 now. Here's Suresh with your news headlines.
1: Good afternoon. Senior investigator at IDAC, Brian Pagliacci, has denied allegations of political interference in the case involving crime intelligence head Dumisani Khumalo and six other intelligence officials. Despite the launch of the city of Johannesburg's bomb squad, some residents say they continue to face serious service delivery challenges. And the World Health Organization emergencies chief says the true number of Congolese Ebola cases could be up to four times higher than the official tally. Details at 6 o'clock.
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3: Brakfontein interchange stays heavy today. It's a truck crash just on the sort of M1, N14, the M1 coming out of Pretoria onto the M14 Krugersdorp Highway. That's where the crash is. So the M1 south is fairly heavy across all lanes back to Boerter Avenue in Centurion, and then northbound heading up through Midrand through the sort of Samran Road, Old Joburg Road up to Brakfontein. Problems there as well because of that incident. Joburg's N3 south pretty heavy today from Limbro Park all the way down to Germiston, including a breakdown at Van Buren. Crash on the R21 out by the airport. It's northbound at Four Trekker Road. That queue is heavy. It starts all the way back beyond Barber Road on the R24. So if you're going R24 to the airport, you're going to get caught in that as well as those wanting to go R24, R21. M1 south down to William Mandela is quite slow. And of course, the roadworks at Sunning Hill on Vidkoppen at Akta also causing delays on Vidkoppen both ways and Ravonia Road through the area as well. Durban today, the

0: beach a lot heavier than you might be expected. Traffic literally sitting from Pardon Island right through to the second lights at Sunset Beach. Roadworks on the N7 North slowing traffic at the noon, and a crash on the N3 South causing delays from Constantia to Tukai. With your traffic update, I'm Rob Byrne.
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2: All right, it's 5:30. Let's have a look at your sport. The focus remains firmly on football, of course, with France and Spain just hours away from their FIFA World Cup semi-final showdown. The place in Sunday's final is on the line, and France coach Didier Deschamps says his side is under no illusions about the challenge ahead, describing Spain as one of the tournament's standout teams despite France's own impressive run to the last four. Here's Deschamps.
3: Even though Aurelino was on the bench in the last match, the risk was too high. So obviously, he's better today than he was. We can't say he's 100% recovered. It's the World Cup semi-final, yes. The last match he played was 15 days ago. But that is not prohibitive. So the important thing is that he's here. And today, as I said, I didn't use him in the last match because the risk was too high. Today is available again.
2: The Le Bleu fans had this to say.
4: I'm so stressed. I'm excited and stressed at the same time. We know that Spain is one of the best teams in the world. We have so much respect for them. They won the Euro. They won 2 years ago at the Euros, and they won against France. They won a year ago at the Nations League against France too. They have one of the best players in the world, Lamine Yamal. Very excited and very hopeful that France is going to go through.
2: So the winners will advance to Sunday's World Cup final, while England and Argentina meet tomorrow to decide the second finalist. In rugby now, the Junior Springboks are preparing for a blockbuster World Rugby Under 20 Championship final against France. After edging England in a thrilling semi-final, South Africa will be looking to retain their world title against a French side that also booked its place in the decider after defeating New Zealand. And with one of the football's biggest nights almost here, all eyes will be on France and Spain as the race to lift the FIFA World Cup trophy reaches its business end. Yeah, guys, that's your latest look at the world of sport. Who's your money on? Who will we see coming victorious out of this Spain and French clash? And of course, and it says, you know, if I'm going to go with Spain 2-1. Yeah, guys, I know. Yeah, it's a lot on the line, but my heart is with the French. I'm hoping to have some croissants for breakfast. Here's One Direction's What Makes You Beautiful.

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6: So you're listening to What Makes You Beautiful in One Direction. We have a different drive-by council today because the team is here and we're a council that is very upset about something, but nevertheless, we want to just say something, and I don't know, because I don't know if you've noticed this. Well, you may have noticed a familiar voice missing from the airwaves today. After years of keeping us informed, entertained, and honestly just making us laugh with our tummies hurt, most of the time me losing my voice, the latest in sport, a colleague, a friend, Thabani Dlamini is saying goodbye to the Lotus FM family as he embarks on an exciting and just wonderful new chapter. While it's never easy to say farewell, we are incredibly proud of Toby and what he's achieved, and we wish him nothing but continued success in the opportunities that, of course, lie ahead of him. So here's a special farewell message from our very own, and it's for Big Chili T, who happens to be on the line. How's it?
7: Hi, good afternoon, you guys. How are you?
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10: He done it!
11: I do think that we'll get past Canada, and I do see Bafana Bafana in the quarterfinals. Yes, so Ronwin is the key to everything for me that happens for Bafana. Revoked for the World Cup, and Proteas women paired up one last time before the World Cup. Details at 4:30. Amid a drunken scandal, and Proteas women fall to a narrow defeat in final world warm-up ahead of T20 World Cup. Details at 4:30. Arsenal are the champions of England, and Royals take their rightful place in the IPL. Details at 4:30.
12: Such a monotone there.
11: Yes. You know what? I looked at the video, and I was a bit disappointed that she didn't do one move I was expecting. I don't think end the relationship.
12: I gave so many points before
11: relationship. That's true. Okay, let me go back to them. Sorry. I think the first rude thing, aggressive thing, like you said, is taking my coffee without my permission.
12: Mm.
11: That's the first aggressive thing.
13: Anytime. Bolisi sura. Hi.

0: FM. Toby?
1: Wow. Yeah. That was lovely, guys. Thank you so much for the piece. I think it really does wrap up this whole journey. I've been up and all this year. Yeah.
0: You made us your own. That's what it means. there's a lot of questions coming, flooding our WhatsApp lines, and it's a road that has to end for now for Toby with Lotus FM, because he's going on to greener pastures for himself. We really just do wish him all the very best. Toby, the team is here. Your producer is standing by.
2: So I don't even know where to start. So just recently, Tabani and I were having this conversation about how I was so unhappy about working with him. And I was like, I always just assumed Tabani was this incredibly snobby person. And wow, was I so mistaken. Tabani, you have become such a great friend. And I know we're going to be friends forever. And whether you like it or not, we are in your life. And just all the best in your new journey. It's going to be amazing. You're going to do great things. And don't ever forget about us.
1: Never. Thank you, Bianca. Thank you so much.
3: Tobes, you see what you have done now?
0: Sen, sorry.
4: Okay. Tobes, you see what you have done. You left me with the ladies back again. bro, wishing you all the best, and you've had some amazing memories here made at Lotus FM with the entire team, and I know that our friendship doesn't end here. We have a lot more to catch up on the flip side of this, and just wishing you the best and continue to conquer the world, bro.
1: Thank you so much, my brother.
0: Toby, I'm so happy that for your own safety, you're not physically at work today to say goodbye to us so that you can stay safe. But just genuinely, I'm thankful to Lotus for, bringing us together for the very first time on the Drive Show. And, it is a friendship that has been made that really just stood the test of time. I appreciate your intellect, your intelligence, your humor. You always driving me insane and making fun of me consistently. So that will be great. I am so incredibly proud of you. I wish you all the very best in your career. I know you're going to fly so very high, but we will miss you more than I think we're able to just say today. So good luck, my friend.
1: Thank you so much, Nilova. Thank you so much to everyone. It's been a wonderful journey of discovering the good of radio. I can't even put it into words. This chapter in my life is one I'll never ever forget. So thank you to everyone who supported me for the past 4 years. Am I allowed to just go on, Nilofa?
0: Yeah.
4: You go for it, bro.
0: Go.
1: Yeah. So thank you to all the guys, Neil, Shastra, Yashina, Yashika, yourself, Nilofa. I have to say Maya as well. Bianca, the coolest 90s baby out there. And my brother Sanvir, one of the people who taught me that you can do for others without expecting anything in return. And just as a story, Nilofa, I know you know this, and to everybody else who might not be privy to this information, Sanvir actually used to drive me from work to home every day in our first few months. So I appreciate that so much. And to the rest of my colleagues, I think I might forget the names now, too much pressure, like KP Vashan, who calls me Tobani FM, Keshav, Nick, Rivash, and the rest of the OAPs and producers. So thank you so much, guys, and a hundredfold thank you to the AM Newsbreak, Matthew and Hussein. They were my best buddies in the morning. And the rest of the news team, Teresh, Tesh, Talisha, Sureshin, Tracy, Navita, and Shona. And thanks to the support staff as well. Leticia, Nomcebo, Selena, Nontogozo, and to management, Sanjay, Pravina, Tony, Elvin. Thank you for giving me a chance, guys. And last but certainly not least, the listener of Lotus FM, I have loved every moment getting to know all of you, from the English lessons, the traditional religious lessons, the food, and the music, guys. So thank you for lending me an ear, even at my worst. I have no words, but just to say thank you, guys. Thank you.
0: Do you want to sign off one last time?
1: All right. So that's all for now for the drive by. I'm Tobin Domini.

0: The Economist Intelligence Unit's latest Global Livability Index has named Copenhagen as the most livable city in the world. Would you consider moving abroad?
1: Copenhagen may sound like the ultimate fairy tale, but you know what? Zanzi, Maritzburg, KZN, this is my buzzy, man. Over here, they got, well, I'm much away from here.
2: I go to Joburg, the best thing in coming back. Once you hit Harrison, they see the lovely green, it's just my home, it's home.
3: Copenhagen is buzzy, you know, yes, we got the bunny chow and all this stuff.
4: Yeah, I mean, he can start speaking like
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3: Yes.
4: The fact that you said mother-in-law's means we're in Durban.
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0: Ranja was a song you were listening to by Ajit Singh. Okay, guys, so unfortunately, we had to do a very difficult thing for the Drive team and the Lotus FM team, is say bye to a friend, a colleague, and someone that has made his way into your hearts, Thobani Dlamini. He's moving on to a great and exciting adventure, but he still has Lotus FM in his hearts, and clearly, our listeners have him in theirs. Have a listen to these.
7: Thobani Dlamini, you will be sorely, sorely missed, especially for your wit, your fun, your humor. You know, I'm going to really miss you, Thobani. But go well and all the best to you. Lots of love.
8: Hey, Thobani. Brazo. Salute, my Brazo. Hundreds, my man. What a time. Good to tune with you. Good to meet up with you. When you're gonna be in Maritzburg again, send a message, Dawa. We'll meet up again. Always good listening to you, always good tuning with you. Even better meeting up with you, Brazo. Ambagashte, my man. We'll meet up, don't worry. Salute, my man.
9: Hi, Tubbs. Wow. What a sad news. We won't be listening to that very vivacious voice over the airways. We're definitely gonna miss you. And our disagreements on the Arsenal players and fighting which team is going to come on top. Yeah, we're really going to miss you. But I want to wish you all of the best and wish you Godspeed in your future endeavors. Take care, Tubbs. Bye.
10: So, bye, man. This is such bittersweet news. Wish you all the best in your future journey. From the Breakfast Express to the drive-by, we enjoyed all the fun. I really wish you get married soon. Roshan from your bank.
11: Hey there, Thobani. End of the final whistle for you in studio. Thanks for the stats, for making every match feel bigger. Your energy, insight and passion brought the game to life for all of us. I will miss your voice in the commentary box. But most of all, Thobani, I'm gonna miss your laugh because it made me laugh. Wish you well in your next chapter and take care. In it, criminal.
0: Wow, just such awesome voice notes coming through. Toby's going to absolutely love these. I know he's going to hold them very, very, very close to his heart. This one says, guys, I'm going to miss Thobani a lot. He was the best, bro. I'm always agreeing with his input and suggestions. He's the best. And all our wishes to him and all the very best. Yeah, farewell, Toby. All the very best to you. Our love and prayers are with you. And I know that you'll never forget his first love, Lotus FM. So thanks to our team, traffic presenter Rob Burns, sports presenter Thobani Dlamini, technical producer Sunri Duchand, and

producer Bianca Lal Bahadur. Coming up on Lotus FM is Ashna Sridhar and Sangeeta Nilemu. We've got a Talk at 7 with Ravash Soni Devnarayan, followed by Keshav Das on The Night Cafe. This all follows news on the hour with Sureshan. By myself, Nilofa Seda, wish you a safe and blessed evening. The Drive-By will be back tomorrow, 3 to 6 p.m. Catch you then.

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1: Six o'clock, good evening. Senior investigator at IDAC, Brian Padiati, has denied allegations of political interference in the case involving crime intelligence head Dumisani Khumalo and six other intelligence officials. Padiati is testifying before the Madlanga Commission on matters relating to IDAC. He has told the Commission that IDAC has sufficient evidence to sustain the charges against Khumalo and other police officials. Commission Chairperson Justice Mbuyiseli Madlanga questioned Padiati about how the matter came before IDAC. Padiati said it was referred by National Khalid Congress Member of Parliament, Fadil Adams.
2: Did you say this one was a referral? Did you say this one was a referral?
3: Yes.
2: Thank you.
3: A referral.
2: Thank
3: this
2: you.
3: Matter was came under a referral in terms of Section 27 of the MPA Act. Thank you, sir.
2: Who referred it?
3: The Section 27 referral came from a Member of Parliament, Mr. Fadil Adams.
1: Despite the launch of the city of Johannesburg's bomb squad, some residents say they continue to face serious service delivery challenges. The bomb squad, introduced by Johannesburg Mayor Dada Morero last year, was established to fast-track service delivery and respond more effectively to residents' complaints. However, the initiative has faced criticism, with some accusing the mayor of creating the unit to benefit political allies. Morero has rejected these claims, insisting that the team operates without a dedicated budget. Residents say the reality on the ground has changed little, with ongoing concerns over basic municipal services.
4: Bomb squad, I said it is not working for the residents of Gauteng. Literally, it was used as a way of looting the government money, because the people that are in place, they are the same old people that have been in position of power. And yet we complained about those people. Still,
5: we need to see in real life the manifestation of what these people are proclaiming to be helping the people with. Because potholes, it's just degenerating. It's not going anywhere. This is all about top dog. It's got nothing to do with ground level at all.
1: Political analyst Professor Dirk Kutsier says Zandile Gumede's strong support base and local government experience make her a valuable addition to the MK party. Yesterday, the party has announced corruption accused and former Itekwini mayor as its new member and deputy convener of KwaZulu-Natal. He argues Gumede brings valuable local government experience and a strong support base in Itekwini, which could strengthen MK's campaign in the province. However, Kutsia notes that concerns over her unresolved corruption case may carry less electoral weight.
6: She's a former mayor of Itekwini, so that gave her a lot of practical experience of local government administration, and therefore I think we'll see this as a career opportunity for her. That's how many politicians in the end, how they make their calculations. The fact that she doesn't have a future in the ANC, you know, given the fact that they suspended her, a court case is not really making any progress. It's a long, ongoing process, and I think she wants to go now. There's many opportunities in the MK party.
1: And finally, the World Health Organization emergencies chief say the true number of Congolese Ebola cases could be up to four times higher than the official tally. Kinshasa authorities say more than 700 people have died. The BBC's Mima Swabi reports.
7: The Congolese health authorities say the number of confirmed Ebola cases is 1,963. The Ebola outbreak spread to two new provinces this week, including the populous northeastern city of Kisangani, with four new cases of the virus confirmed there. Officials warn that community transmission continues to drive the epidemic.
1: Top story at 6. Senior investigator at IDAC, Brian Padiati, has denied allegations of political interference in the case involving crime intelligence head Dumisani Khumalo and six other intelligence officials. I'm Suresh Mpile. Back at 7.
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9: Namaskaram Sangeeta Abhimanulara. Andariki Adaramaina Swagatamu. మీ అందరికీ హృదయపూర్వకమైన స్వాగతం పలుకుతున్నది. నేను మీ అర్చన శ్రీధర్ని. ఆఫ్ కోర్స్ టుడే ఇస్ ఎ స్పెషల్ ఎడిషన్ ట్రిబ్యూట్ టు ది లెజెండరీ సింగర్ ఎస్ జానకి ఆన్ సంగీత నిలయము. 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Like I said earlier, we pay tribute to the legendary singer S. Janaki, whose timeless voice touched millions of hearts and enriched Indian music for generations. With an extraordinary career spanning decades and thousands of unforgettable songs across multiple languages, she remains an icon of melody, emotion, and excellence. Join us as we celebrate the life, the legacy, and of course, the evergreen music of the one and only S. Janaki Amma. This is Sangeetha Nilayamu, a heartfelt musical tribute. Idi mee Sangeetha Nilayamu, Gaana Kokila S. Janaki Gariki, Ankitamaina Pratyeka Nivali Karyakramamu. I'm Archana Sridhar, keeping you company from now up until the top of the hour, 7 p.m. this evening. First, we'll listen to Sri Gananatha.

0: Welcome back to Sangeeta Nilimu, the Telugu language program. And today's special edition is the tribute that we're paying through the timeless classics of S. Janaki Garu. Lots of messages are coming through. Keep them coming through the entire show today on Sangeeta Nilimu. Let me know what is it that you especially love about S. Janaki, and what is the one Telugu song that comes to your mind when you think of this nightingale of South India, that is S. Janaki. 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
0: Born with an extraordinary gift for music, S. Janaki began her playback singing career at a very, very young age, and quickly she won the admiration of composers with her versatility, dedication, and the ability to bring emotion to every song. From devotional melodies to folk songs to classical compositions to film hits, she effortlessly adapted her voice to suit every character and situation, earning her the title of Gana Kokila. One such memorable gem is Goranta Deepam Tumida from the Telugu film Ankusham. Ipudu mana Gana Kokila S. Janaki gari swaramlo janapada sabugulu nindina Goranta Deepam Tumida ane okka paatanu aaswadiddamu.

0: Siri Malepova, right here on the airwaves of Lotus FM through the Telugu language program Sangeetha Nalemu. If you have any special message that you want to relay of S. Janaki, anything specific, special that you know, do send them through 0716137803. Of course, we'll have our second feature as well. And look at the beauty of this program, right? Although it's a tribute to S. Janaki, we are still sticking to our features and our program, and it just shows how versatile S. Janaki was, that we have every feature and every song that we play, be it the folk, be it the classical, be it the devotional, or be it the more lighter Siri Malepova. Everything is covered in her beautiful voice, and that's what we do week after week right here on Sangeetha Nalemu. So stay tuned.
1: She

Chaniki before she became the legendary Nightingale of South India, who is celebrated across generations. So the song's enduring popularity is a testament to her artistry. Decades after its release, it continues to be remembered as a radio favorite and one of the finest melodies associated with her singing. So here is Pagale Vanilla, a very short and sweet song from the movie Pooja Phalam.

0: business leaders like to talk about jobs and economic growth. They are parents too. Yet, they often don't talk about children.
1: That's funny, because their future bottom line depends on how well we grow. 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It's time to talk about real growth. 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

0: Welcome back to Sangeet Nilimu, the special edition where we are paying a tribute to the legendary singer S. Janaki, who passed on the 11th of July, and she was given full state honours in the city of Mysuru in Karnataka. So welcome back once again to this beautiful edition of Sangeet Nilimu. And yes, of course, if you do have your voice notes, your messages, anything that you remember specifically about S. Janaki, then do send them through 0716137803. Idi mee karikramam, mee Telugu bhasha karikramam, Sangeet Nilimu. Stay tuned.
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0: Welcome back once again, and we know that S. Janaki Garu, you know, was an iconic singer, and she always made sure that her pronunciation of every word that she sang in the 20 Indian languages was always crystal clear. She made an effort to learn them always, and she always looked up to Lata Mangeshkar as one of her icons. And long before her songs in various languages, you know, became a soundtrack to the lives of many like us, she was popularly known as the young girl from the Pallapatla village, a small village south of Guntur in Andhra Pradesh, where the crackle of a boxy radio carried dreams from distant spaces into her voice. And Janaki Garu would sit by the family radio, captivated by Lata Mangeshkar's songs, and used to always say, and I quote, "Lata was my first guru," unquote, she famously used to say. And being fluent in several languages, including her mother tongue, Telugu, she sang in Malayalam, Hindi, Punjabi and Bengali, as well as some songs in English, Japanese, German and the Sinhalese language from Sri Lanka. So her first steps into the musical arena were through one of the first Tamil songs that she sang, Vidhin Viliyattu, in 1957. And can you believe she was just 9 years old and she sang this iconic song, and thereafter she was offered songs in 6 different languages the same year. A record that has never been broken by a 9-year-old till date, and among the most loved musical pairings in Indian cinema. You know, if we call out S. Janaki Amma's name, obviously, and if it's a duet, we would say S.P. Balasubramaniam. You know, they had become so iconic in the South Indian cinema space, and what we did today was just a drop in the ocean of songs that S. Janaki Amma had rendered. Lots of beautiful messages that came through today. And I want you to take a quick listen to this particular voice note that came through.
2: I, Archana, trust you well. That song that you just played, the entire it was Sendurupua, I loved all his songs. The beautiful songs I loved. My condolence goes to the family. And there's no more words to say. She's the icon. She's the melody queen. Thank you very much, Sinda.
0: Thanks, Sundar, for that beautiful message. And of course, lots of messages coming through from Maliga Chetty, who says, beautiful songs, loved all the songs by the legendary singer S. Janaki. Will sadly miss her, and all the music lovers will also miss her as well. May her gentle soul reach moksha. Thank you so much for that very gentle message. And another one coming here says, Namaskar, Mappa Archana. Beautiful, enjoying the songs of S. Janaki. Really miss her. Dhanyawad comes through from Vijay Cape Town. Another one says, Namaskaram Archana, looking forward to yet another fabulous show with specials on the multi-talented Amma S. Janaki. And this comes through from Molly. And another one here says, Shubha Sayantram, such a melodious and divine voice of S. Janaki. Thank you so much. And this comes through from from, okay, I'm trying to get the name, but thank you so much. I think it's from Tongat. Thank you so much for that beautiful message indeed. Thereafter, another message coming through to say that, you know, all the songs were really, really enjoyed. And this comes through from Logan. So thank you very much for that as well. And another message here says, Vanakkam, Sister Archana, hope you're well listening to Amma Janaki and her beautiful songs, a true legend who will never be forgotten. Ah, well said there. And thank you so much, Tina Naika. And a huge shout out to everyone that has tuned in. Of course, that was Niveen Jageser of Tongat who sent us that beautiful, beautiful message. And I see he is listening to us and he is enjoying this beautiful Telugu program. So thank you so much for all your messages and all your appreciations and all the messages that you had for S. Janaki Amma. Really, thank you so much from the bottom of my heart to make this edition so very, very special. Well, it's a time not to say bye, but before that, we celebrated a voice that transcends generations, a voice that could express devotion, joy, love, long and every emotion in between. Though the songs of S. Janaki are going to fade out on Sangeet Nilemu, her music will continue to echo in our hearts just as timelessly as the song of a nightingale. Up next, it's News at 7 with Saration. Thereafter, it's going to be Talk at 7. And after that, it's going to be a lighter one with a night cafe with Keshav Das. Kokila Ganam Prakritiki Paramam Aite Janakam Magari Ganam Sangeeta Nilayaniki Paramanandam. One more time. Kokila Ganam Prakritiki Paramanandam Aite Janakam Magari Gayanam Sangeeta Nilayaniki Paramanandam. As we leave you with the warmth and a golden glow of yet another iconic song called Banti Pula Bavayo. Here's to the eternal melody of our beloved Gana Kokila S. Janaki. Shubharatri from Archana Sridhar.

0: SABC News, independent and impartial.
1: Good evening, Commissioner Sesi Baloyi. The Madanga Commission has questioned the basis on which the investigating directorate against corruption launched an investigation into senior crime intelligence officers over allegations that they siphoned money from the Secret Service account. Senior IDEC investigator Colonel Brian Padiachi, who testified before the commission today, is expected to conclude his evidence tomorrow. Baloyi challenged Padiachi on whether the referral contained sufficient grounds to justify an investigation.
2: Where does that suspicion come from? He doesn't say that. Why do you say this is the basis to investigate the secret fund, Secret Service fund?
3: Commissioner, I'm finding it hard to explain it in the way that I understand it, and taking it from the document and my understanding of crime intelligence too as well. The Secret Service Fund is open out there for many years, for more than three decades.
2: Yeah, I'm going to stop you. I'm going to stop you because my question has nothing to do with the historical operations of the Secret Service Fund.
1: Johannesburg Mayor Dada Morero has defended the launch of the Bomb Squad. The Bomb Squad is a specialized task team that was launched in June last year to tackle systemic service delivery problems, including water outages, hijacked buildings, and potholes. Morero has faced criticism from those who argue that the initiative is nothing more than a political stunt. This is what the mayor had to say.
4: They've done well, and in fact, nationally, if you can see now, a lot of municipalities have now implemented a rapid response teams, and most of them would have seen the interventions that were done by this team in Johannesburg. So it's a template that is now being used by even municipalities that are struggling. They've seen that it's working.
1: Zimbabwean President Emmerson Mnangagwa has held talks with King Misizulu Kazwelithini and King Damasen Harare as efforts intensify to tackle migration challenges in the region. The meeting comes in the wake of protests against undocumented immigrants in parts of South Africa that have heightened tensions between locals and foreign nationals. ZANU-PF spokesperson Christopher Mutswangwa.
5: The president called in his ministers and his court to come to listen to the king. All in all, a very cordial meeting, mapping the future of the two countries together, and also to see how historical and traditional structures can come to play as we grapple with post-colonial challenges which come from our apartheid and the racist past.
1: And finally, the latest report from British COVID-19 inquiry has found nearly two-thirds of the money spent in personal protective equipment was wasted. The figure amounts to $13 billion. The head of the inquiry also said frontline staff were left waiting for PPE. The BBC's UPEM reports.
6: Baroness Hallett says that systemic flaws, inadequate planning and other failures caused unnecessary delays in getting desperately needed PPE to staff. Many doctors, nurses and care sector staff hadn't been able to properly protect themselves from dangerous infection. She adds that the UK entered the pandemic in a perilous state without enough supplies, meaning that ministers and officials were forced to improvise. Baroness Hallett concludes that setting up a high priority or VIP lane, giving some suppliers favourable treatment because of government connections, was misguided and undermined public trust.
1: Top story at 7 o'clock. Commissioner Sesi Baloyi, the Madlanga Commission, has questioned the basis on which the investigating directorate against corruption launched an investigation into senior crime intelligence officers over allegations that they siphoned money from the Secret Service account. I'm Suresh Mpele, back at 8.

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0: Some proudly South African songs there. That was Gapuchi Gapuchi, the instrumental there. And before that, you heard Don't Play It No More with Anthony Patrick. It is 13 minutes after 7. You're listening to Talk at 7 on Lotus FM. Good evening. My name is Shastra Negesser, keeping you company today. It is Tuesday, the 14th of July, 2026. And we are talking about something very pertinent now. Cancer affects millions of people around the world, impacting not only those diagnosed, but those around them as well. So while the journey can be incredibly challenging, it is also one filled with courage, resilience, and hope. Now, every year, the Cancer Association of South Africa, called CANSA, hosts a Relay for Life, which brings people together to celebrate cancer survivors, remember loved ones who have passed away, and raise vital awareness and funds to support those affected by cancer. So tonight on Talk at 7, we're joined by Sustainability Coordinator at Cancer Durban, Natasha Brown, and the Cancer Relay for Life Durban Chairperson, Amisha Manilal. Good evening, ladies. Thank you for joining me on Talk at 7.
1: Good evening. Thank you so much for having us.
0: Thank you. Natasha, let's start with you. Tell us a bit about cancer and its mission.
1: So the Cancer Association's mission is to lead South Africa toward a cancer-free society. And the way we do that is by providing care and support services, educating the public, advocating for those that are affected by cancer, and enabling cancer research. So we have worked to reduce the impact of this disease through prevention, early detection, patient support, and obviously community outreach.
0: Okay. And then what role do you play as Sustainability Coordinator at Cancer Durban?
1: So a Sustainability Coordinator's role is primarily fundraising. We work closely with volunteers, with donors, corporates, businesses, and communities to secure resources and support for the services and the patient care that we do at CANSA, making sure that, you know, those services are still made available and there's enough funding to continue the work that we do.
0: Right. CANSA, of course, has been serving South Africans for decades now. How has the organization evolved over the years?
1: Yes, it's actually our 95th anniversary this year.
0: Wow.
1: So it's quite a significant milestone.
0: Yeah.
1: So since 1931, we've evolved from a small cancer awareness and research organization into South Africa's leading cancer support organization. Over the decades, we've expanded to providing nationwide screening services, patient care, counseling, support groups. We have patient advocacy, our care homes across the country, and community outreach programs. We have been trying our best for 95 years to help South Africans across the country that are affected by this disease.
0: Yeah, and everybody knows somebody who has been affected by it, has cancer, has, you know, a family member. There isn't a person that you can speak to that hasn't been touched by this.
1: For sure.
0: So, yeah, it's incredible that the organization has been around for nearly 100 years now. Amisha, let's go to you, Cancer Relay for Life Durban chairperson. What is the biggest cancer-related challenges facing our country at the moment?
2: So I'm actually an oncology nurse, and I've been doing, being in oncology for almost 30 years. Mm. So when we look back, South Africa's biggest challenges are the late diagnosis and limited access to treatment. So in KZN and Durban itself, there's a high patient volume and resource constraints, which means that patients wait more than a month from diagnosis for their first oncology appointment.
0: Mm.
2: So this forces the community or even the patient's families now to pull in with their finances to pay privately for their loved ones to get treatment sooner. And obviously the ones who can't afford it, their condition deteriorates as they wait for treatment.
0: Right. Understandable. Why is community support so essential in the fight against cancer?
2: So community support is vital because it embodies cancer's values of care, collaboration, and hope. When communities unite, they help raise awareness, support to those affected by cancer, encourage early detection, and ensure that no one has to face cancer alone.
0: Mm. We'll touch on the early detection part a little bit later, but like I was saying, cancer affects almost every family in some way, shape or form. What are some of the challenges patients face after their diagnosis? One you mentioned is, you know, having to wait before their first treatment.
2: Yeah, so it brings far more than just physical challenges. Patients often face emotional distress, financial strain, time away from work, the worry of how we're going to tell our kids. And we see more and more younger patients, so they have small kids. They also have the uncertainty about their future. They also struggle with decisions. A lot of them, when they come to the clinic, they ask us, should we do alternate treatment? Should we do conventional treatment? They're sitting on the fence. Some in the rural areas go back and they do traditional treatment. Mm. So by the time they come back to you, the cancer is worse. It's too late to treat because they're, you know, seeking for traditional treatment or alternate treatment.
0: Right. That's an understandable challenge that you'd have there. So how do you deal with that when there's a case of wanting traditional treatment?
2: So we have to respect the patient, and, you know, we now governed by POPI. We are the patient's advocate, right? Mm. But you cannot instill your own values in the patient. Mm. You got to listen to them, and if they tell you that they don't want treatment, you have to help them through, hold their hand and help them through it. And you have to respect it as hard as it is. So, yeah, that's where we come in.
0: All right. And this one, either for Natasha or Amisha, tell us a bit about how cancer supports not only patients, but also their families and the caregivers and those around them.
3: So cancer supports them through counseling. We have a tele-counseling line available in multiple languages. We have support groups. We have our interim accommodation care homes, information desks, and we try and offer as much practical assistance as possible. By caring for the entire support network, not just the patient, cancer helps their families navigate the challenges with this disease with dignity, with compassion, and trying to give them as much hope as possible. Because if they have the right mental capacity with the right attitude toward it, they're more likely to have a stronger base to fight this disease.
0: Right, of course. Amisha, we were also talking about early detection. Which screenings should people be having regularly and what ages would you say?
2: So women should have pap smears for cervical cancer screening from the age of 25, unless, you know, you have a problem and the doctor says if you're younger. Mammograms from the age of 40 to 50, depending on their risks. Men should discuss prostate cancer screening from 45 to 50. So both men and women aged 45 and older should consider colorectal screening. So that's your colonoscopies, your gastroscopies. And everyone should perform regular skin examinations and self-breast examinations. So from experience, my father-in-law was diagnosed with breast cancer. And it's not rare that we have men with breast cancer. So know your breast. And, you know, examine them.
0: Right. So, of course, this would be feeling for lumps.
2: Lumps, yes.
0: And examining the skin, can you elaborate on that?
2: So you'll be looking for a mole, the changes in the skin. It will be whether it is irregular, the size, if the size gets bigger. And if you're worried about it, then you have to go first to your GP, and then your GP will refer you to a derm. And then they do mole mapping, and then they can, further
0: determine if it is cancerous or not. Okay. Yes, and then, so you mentioned the screenings, and then you mentioned the ages. And then how regularly should you be doing these types of screenings?
2: So if you have a family history, your doctor or your gynae will tell you to do it yearly. And if he feels that you need to do it, but they usually say 2 years. Most of the medical aids actually have it. It's a primary healthcare screening. And if you call them, they will tell you that it's covered. So you will call them, you will ask them for authorization, and you'll be able to do it. With the state patients, if you go to your clinics, they actually do pap smears for you. So all of this is available, but you need to reach out.
0: Right. So very important for the information to be dispersed, for people to know that this is available. Because sometimes even if you are on private healthcare, medical aid, etc., maybe you're not really taking note of some of the benefits like the screenings, or you know about them, but you're not using it.
2: Yeah, a lot of them only go to do it in October because it's Breast Cancer Month and there's so much awareness.
0: Right.
2: A lot of the ladies are scared. And when they do come to us, they'll say to us, I felt it there, but I was scared.
0: Mm.
2: Don't be scared. Even if it's something small, rather look at it and let it be nothing than later on it's spreading and then it's difficult to treat.
0: Right. So speaking of which, let's talk about warning signs that should not be ignored.
2: Okay, so if you bend your hand and you feel the back of your elbow, it's hard. Or even if you bend your finger and you feel your knuckle, you can feel that hard lump there.
0: Yes.
2: If you feel something like that hard, then you need to get it checked out. Usually it's painless. But recently some patients are saying that they felt that it was pain. So that needs to be checked out. Unexplained weight loss, unusual bleeding, a sore that does not heal, persistent pain, change in a mole, which I explained earlier, and then an ongoing cough or hoarseness. Now, with the lung cancer patients, the majority of them will come to us and say, I've been coughing, I went to the GP, he gave me meds, and it didn't work. And then they go back. You need to ask for a chest x-ray.
0: Mm.
2: You can't keep going back and getting antibiotics and it's not going away. And that's how we find out when it's already last stages.
0: Right.
2: So the others is change in bowel or bladder habits. And if something doesn't feel right or last longer than 2 weeks, see your GP for a consultation. I know sometimes it seems extreme, but when you listen to the stories, I've been having backache. And because I'm young, I thought it's nothing. And then we find out they've got testicular cancer or they've got lung cancer. And it's not picked up in the lung. It's already gone to the bone by then.
0: Right.
2: So don't take it lightly.
0: Okay. So, Amisha, you know, while we're talking about this, early detection is very important. But at the same time, while we're chatting about this, it seems very scary, right?
2: Yeah.
0: So how can we become more proactive about our health in this way, even though it is scary?
2: So you need to know your body, right? Don't ignore any unusual changes. So when I say that, I mean, if you're passing stools, when I say number two for some who would say that, just say it's once a day. Now you're going out 3 or 4 times in the day.
0: Hmm.
2: Now that's a change. So you need to look at why this is going on.
0: Hmm.
2: Attend regular health checkups.
0: Hmm.
2: And have a scheduled recommended cancer screening, meaning you on medical aid, you know that they allow you for 1 pap smear a year. Make sure you list it down on your calendar. Go for that every year. Some places will actually phone to remind you that your mammo is due.
0: Right.
2: So also put it down in your phone.
0: Mm.
2: And then have a healthy lifestyle.
0: Does cancer provide screening services or educational programs in local communities?
4: Yes, we do. We do work with the community leaders and, you know, local businesses or local schools and colleges. We provide education programs helping people understand the value of screening and how to reduce their risk. And we do try our best to make screenings available as much as possible.
0: Okay. Tell us a bit about some of the programs that Cancer runs throughout the year.
4: So every month there's a focus for a different type of cancer or a different type of health awareness for throughout the year. So for the month of June was Cancer Survivor Month. So, you know, there were a lot of programs, a lot of events around cancer survivors celebrating the fact that they have you know, been through the journey and seen the other side of this disease. And then obviously we have our key fundraising events as well. So now in this month of July, for example, we had the Durban After Run Your City. And then the focus for the month was we do corporate wellness weeks where we offer to corporates for employees to have their screening done. So they would contact our cancer offices and they would arrange for, you know, bookings of screenings for what's relevant to their staff. So in the month of July for that. And then August is Women's Health Month and it's also Lung Cancer Awareness Month. So if you go onto our cancer website, it actually shows you, you have a look at the calendar for September. It's, for example, Childhood Cancer Awareness Month. And we also focus on cervical cancer, specifically the HPV vaccine, where we encourage for young girls to be vaccinated and to try our best to help people understand we can get closer to eradicating cervical cancer by vaccinating our girls and protecting them from this cancer. And of course, I was just going to say, of course, everybody knows Breast Cancer Awareness Month is in October, and you'll see it's Pinktober for all of us that are involved in this, in cancer awareness. So pink is the color of the month, and there are many, many events to choose from in the month of October.
0: All right, fantastic. We are chatting with the Cancer Association of South Africa. If you do have any questions for our ladies, you can send them through to us on 071-613-7803. That is our WhatsApp line, 071-613-7803. Natasha, also, how does cancer serve or reach underserved communities?
4: So that's a very key component where fundraising comes in. Where we try to raise the funds to, you know, offer these communities that don't have access to screening, that don't have access to, you know, being educated about lowering their risk and understanding what to look for, where we work with their local clinics and community leaders to host awareness talks, to educate them on what should they be doing. And that's one of the reasons why we try and have even our telecounseling in multiple languages. So people can understand there's somebody to reach them at their level of understanding where they can, you know, put themselves as at a lower risk and make it available in their community to, you know, try and fight this disease as best we can.
0: Right. Teleconsults are, of course, great. And like you mentioned, in the different languages. Beyond that, are there also support groups available for cancer survivors and for families affected by cancer?
4: Absolutely. So we have in-person support groups, we have online support groups, WhatsApp support groups, pretty much any contact and communication platform that we could use to connect people, because nobody understands your fight against cancer better than a person that's fighting cancer themselves. Right. And nobody understands the support that a cancer patient needs than one caregiver to another. So that is why it is absolutely key. You know, we keep saying that nobody should fight cancer alone. And just by, you know, we found that in the support groups, people find such comfort that, oh, it wasn't, you know, it wasn't just me thinking that I'm going crazy or, you know, the degrees of the different stages of treatment. I know, like, within the chemo treatment, I've heard so many patients explain their experience with, you know, their different stages of chemo or their different stages of radiation and how they were able to, you know, journey through it and try their best to, you know, to get through to the other side.
0: Right. So how can someone be a part of support groups, let's say, if they're not that mobile at the moment or not able to head out or not that savvy with technology either? Is there a way around that?
4: Yes, that's why we have our telecounseling line. So you can call and then you can speak to our, we have people on call, our social workers that will be on call and they can direct you to, you know, everybody uses WhatsApp today. They can direct you to the most available, you know, support service for you to meet you at, or meet you where you are at and to try to connect you with the people most effectively.
0: All right. And then let's talk a little bit about the role that volunteers play within the organization.
4: Volunteers are imperative. We are a volunteer-driven organization. And, you know, as you can hear how involved Amisha is, we have a network of volunteers across the country that
1: are the arms and legs of cancer. There are only so many of us that are, you know, employees of cancer, but our volunteers help us reach. They are the heartbeat of our organization, helping us reach places that we wouldn't ordinarily be able to reach alone.
0: All right. Wonderful.

0: information, gave her feedback, and she became a volunteer. And for, you know, a number of years post, her involvement, she has been involved with hosting Cuppa for Cancers. She has led cancer shave-a-thons. And only to find out in November 2023, she had a recurrence of a breast cancer and went through treatment again, but still so strong. And, you know, her one of the things that highlights so strongly for Sophia is that she always says cancer is just a chapter and not her entire story.
1: Yeah.
0: Wow. So in 2025, we have, as part of our Relay for Life, it's a community of global heroes of hope. And in 2025, we nominated Sophia to be a Global Hero of Hope survivor. And she was selected as one of two South Africans. One was selected as a survivor. It's an international community. And they chose two South Africans that year. And both of them were from KZN. So we're very proud of that. Sophia as a survivor and one of our other relay chairs, Arnand, as a caregiver. So Sophia has since, you know, been impacting people in sharing her story, in hosting events, and, you know, sharing with people that there is a strong life after cancer, that you can, she shares hope, she shares motivation, and is such an inspiration to so many.
1: Wow, incredible. Amisha, would you also like to share a story?
2: I think I've actually nursed Sophia, and I actually volunteered her to be a global hero of hope. But I also want to say that I've nursed kids, and with kids it's very different because they don't actually feel nauseous, don't feel a pain. And with them having chemo, and I have one kid in my head at the moment, and last year we actually featured this kid's story, or should I say baby, because she was like 18 months old. And she actually, in my chemo suite, she actually inspired a lot of patients to go on with chemo. I had patients who came there and sat on that chair and said, I don't want to do this. And when they looked at her, wheeling her drip stand, playing with her toys, drinking her milk, and happy and bubbly, a lot of them said to the mom and to us, this is the reason why I'm doing it. If she can do it, then I can do it. And I also had a young boy, Cash knows this boy. We helped him through his journey, radiation, chemo, and we got him through matric, where we got the examiner to come and sit outside his bed, outside the room, and he wrote his matric exam. So a lot of our patients tell us they've got chemo brains, but he managed to pass with a distinction, with lots of distinctions.
1: Wow, that's
2: his word, and he did exceptionally well. And he later passed on with another condition, and everyone at Relay for Life, because he was such an integral part of our team and a volunteer, that we all missed him.
1: Oh, okay. It's a tough story. It's an incredible story and a tough one as well. Thank you for sharing both the stories. Amisha, you are with Relay for Life Durban Chairperson, but you also said you are a nurse, correct?
2: Yes.
1: Tell us a little bit about your role and what a typical day looks like for you.
2: I can tell you no 2 days are the same.
1: Okay.
2: It's full of surprises. So every day you have to listen. When you start your day, we have to listen to each one's 3-week journey of once we give the chemo, how that journey goes. The aches, the pains, the laughs, the cries, every story. So we basically like family members. So I always say to the patient, we are new family, because we know who's getting married, what they ate, what they cooked, every story. It's not like you coming into this sad room. It's full of laughter, fun, jokes. So it's a different scenario that what the movie makes it out to be.
1: Right. Okay. So tell us about your role as a nurse, and how does your role differ from what

0: an oncologist would do?
1: So the oncologist will basically prescribe the treatment. We will administer. So we actually will put up the drip. So we counsel the patient. So the doctor will tell the patient exactly what's going on the stage, what treatment options they have. So they'll call us in. They'll explain everything to us. We come out and we break it down in tiny bits for you so that you can understand it at your level.
0: Okay.
1: Before give you reading material so that you understand it totally, you go home, discuss with the family, and then you phone me back and say, Amisha, I want to go through this. I'll schedule the appointment. If I need to put, we need to put a port, we'll arrange that. If we don't need to put a port, it's done through a drip. And you'll sit in our suite with all the other patients, and we will administer the chemo and watch you like a hawk, so that we can see that you're not reacting, that there's no extravasation, and there's no problem. So we basically are the eyes and the ears for the oncologist.
0: Right. Okay. Amisha, you just described yourself as a cancer nurse, correct?
1: Yeah.
0: So what inspired you to get into this particular field and in with cancer particularly? Was it something that happened or something that you chose?
1: To be honest, I when I qualified, the first ward, the first interview I went for was in Parkland's Oncology. And I went in there and there was a depth, and the sister said to me, I'm so sorry, this is your first day, this is your orientation, and I think I'm not going to see you again. Mm. And everybody was crying in the ward, and it was so sad. And I went home and I said, I don't think I'm going to go back there.
0: Mm.
1: And I don't know what changed my mind. So actually, my mom had a brain tumor when I was still in school, and she passed away from cancer. And I said to myself, if I'm not going to do it, then how am I going to help others? And Monday morning, I took my bag, and I went back to work. And ever since, as I studied, I just kept going back to oncology. And once I started in the oncology clinic, I worked in the oncology ward, then went to the oncology clinic. And when I started in the clinic, I did research and then said, no, now I need to give back.
0: Mm.
1: Then decided to join cancer.
0: Amisha, that's incredible. Let's talk a little bit about diagnosis and treatment, if you don't mind. So how do patients usually react when they receive a cancer diagnosis, Amisha?
1: To be honest, I think when they hear from the surgeons, so usually it's the surgeons or your physicians who will tell you, right?
0: Mm.
1: Either your pulmonologist or it could be your surgeons. So they're still like sitting on the fence and they don't know for sure that it is until now the doctor says you need to go to the oncologist. The oncologist obviously will say in scientific terms, but then still doing staging scans and giving them, you know, this is what's going on, this is what's going on. But when they come to us, a lot of them will say, but the doctor didn't tell me. And then you realize that they actually have selective hearing because you choose what you want to hear.
0: Right.
1: Because you read the doctor's notes and he will put a whole, and they will, you go back and you even say, doc, how can we start treatment? Did you really say this to the patient?
0: Hmm.
1: And they look at us shocked. I explained the stage. I spoke to the son. I spoke to the daughter. I said, no, but they said to us that they're not told, you know, so please can we. And then we go back for another consult where I think they finally, it absorbs. And when you give them the scans, the sheets, and say this is the actual result, then only it hits.
0: Right, of course.
1: So a lot of time we tell them, go home, think about it. Phone us if you have questions.
0: Yeah.
1: Read the report. Know about your health. Because you often will have patients that will sit in the ward and they'll say to me, I'm taking the blue tablet. And I say, which is the blue tablet?
0: Mm.
1: You need to give me names. You need to learn the names.
0: Mm.
1: Because you have to be able to take care of your own health.
0: Yeah. Yeah.
1: Yeah.
0: I suppose, like you're saying, you know, when you get that initial diagnosis or you get the information, a part of you just goes blank So you're probably not taking in all that information because it's difficult to digest. We all think that we're invincible until you get this kind of news. And then you think, how is this possible? But treatment-wise, Amisha, there are a lot of treatment options available today. How have they improved over the years?
1: Well, there's major improvement. There's targeted therapy, immunotherapy. See, the thing is that even up to state, like we know, a lot of ladies, I'm going to use the term HER2 positive, right? Mm. It's a specific, like a receptor or a gene. But we know that we're supposed to be using Herceptin for this patient, but you can't get it in state. So how are we going to access it? So even with me, I keep saying to my doctors, if I have to have a certain cancer, immunotherapy is like 80,000 every 3 weeks. Mm. And I keep saying, I'm going to die. Mm. And they always say, why do you say that? I said, because my medical aid is not going to pay for a drug that's 80,000 every 3 weeks.
0: Yeah.
1: So we know that there's drugs out there, but it's not going to cover.
0: Right.
1: Because most of us have a 200,000 cover. Mm. So it's not going to pay. Mm. So it has evolved, but like overseas, it's available. Now here, it's not available. So you know that there's something there, and then your family starts now doing all these fundraising just to manage to pay for one cycle.
0: Mm.
1: Yeah.
0: So currently we have a lot of treatments. There's oral medication, there's chemotherapy, radiation. What are some of the common side effects? I suppose, you know, when people hear about a cancer diagnosis, they hear that they need chemotherapy or radiation. And like you mentioned, some refuse the treatment, right? They don't want to have the treatment because they know that it's going to take a toll on the body. What are some of those side effects?
1: So those days, number one used to be nausea and vomiting, and we've come a long way. Now, patients don't even take the anti-nausea and the anti-diarrheals that we give them. Mm-hmm. They actually say to us, please don't. So most commonly now is the fatigue and the hair loss, which they're scared of, the hair thinning. Mm-hmm. So it's all about image. Mm-hmm. A lot of our patients, because of new development, they actually have treatment and they go home. They go to work, some will come and fill the chemo bulbs, and they can have it at home. So as I'm saying, it's developed and people don't know that. So they're scared of it. But once they start it and they see that, you know what, I can do this, they're managing it.
0: Mm.
1: So it's not as bad as how it used to be.
0: Okay. All right. And that's comforting in a sense. Amisha, how important is emotional support and mental health support during that cancer treatment?
1: I think, you know, I always say to the patients, you need to trust in your doctor and your medical team. You need to trust in your family, and you need to trust in God. A lot of patients recently that I've been nursing are atheists, and it scares me. But you need those three components. And if you have those three components, you can fight this battle.
0: Right.
1: So for me, that's the core.
0: For people who have been diagnosed, about to start treatment, going, you know, maybe possibly trying to come to terms with the fact that they need to start treatment, or coming to terms with the diagnosis, any advice that you have for them before they start this journey, anything that they should know?
1: So everybody in the family is going to call you and say to you, or they talk about other people's journeys. And a lot of our patients do that. They come and they say, but my cousin said this, they got sick. No two patients are the same.
0: Mm.
1: No two cancers are the same. Even if you have the same type of cancer, they won't behave the same because our bodies are not the same. So that patient might be nauseous. It doesn't mean that you're going to be nauseous.
0: Right.
1: So block out any negativity that anybody is going to bring to you. Listen to facts listen to science. And I always say to the patients, would you prefer something that, so there's a lot of people out there that are trying to, because they know you're vulnerable, they want to sell something to you. Mm. So there's no real life proof and evidence, but they want you to buy all these soursop, cannabis. There's a whole lot of things that patients come and ask us about. And then you have scientific evidence. So when you're taking information, think about it nicely. Think about, you need to be comfortable with it, because down the line, the patients will say, but sister, I shouldn't have listened. I shouldn't have done that. You mustn't have that I shouldn't have. When you make that decision, it's already done.
0: And then advice for family members caring for a loved one with cancer?
1: It's difficult. These, you know, there's a lot of fighting, bickering, because the patient doesn't want to eat, the patient doesn't want to do this, they don't want to sleep, they don't want to rest. So we often have to tell the family, just step back, allow them to tell you what they're feeling, and just give them time. Give them time. Also, put yourself in that person's shoes. That's the best advice. Put yourself in that person's shoes and see what they're going through.
0: What would be some of the common misconceptions that people have about living with cancer?
1: They often will be associated with death.
0: Okay.
1: And that has changed phenomenally.
0: Mm.
1: Yeah.
0: Like you're talking about the advancements in the treatment, it's quite different right now. And like
1: early
0: you said,
1: early detection plays an important role, because a lot of them now, because the ones who are coming from private, they coming early. So early detection is helping with that. So there's less treatment, not because you're coming early, you might just have surgery.
0: Mm.
1: Yeah.
0: And what does life after cancer treatment look like for survivors?
1: I have patients that come, that look actually better than me years down. I had a patient that messaged me to say his daughter's getting married, and I nursed her when she was 5.
0: Oh.
1: And he said to me, please tell the Pete that she is getting married. And I was like, I can't believe this. I can't.
0: Wow.
1: So don't lose hope. Don't lose hope. And remember, God has a plan for each and every one. Mm. The date and time is written in whichever religion you believe in.
0: Mm.
1: We are just his helpers.
0: Mm.
1: We're there to make this journey easier.
0: And does cancer offer hospice services as well?
1: And let Natasha answer that.
2: We don't offer hospice services, but we do offer interim accommodation.
0: Mm.
2: So say, for example, someone who lives down the South Coast, for example, they're going on chemo treatment for 6 weeks, and it's not practical for them to travel every day from home to their oncology rooms or to the hospital for them to get treatment. So they can come and stay with us at the care home, and we provide accommodation, we take them for treatment, and we take care of them in over that 3-week period and provide meals as well. So we would love to offer extended services, but for the time being now, our interim accommodation is such a great need for especially people that live outside main cities where their oncologist or their hospital is, for them to have the treatment that they need.
0: All right. Thank you for that. I did mention earlier, if people have questions, you can send them through to us on our WhatsApp line. That's 071-613-7803. I have two messages from Anonymous. Either of our ladies can answer, perhaps Amisha. It says, hi, can anemia cause cancer?
1: Yes. If it's not treated, it can cause gastric cancer. So it's one of the risk factors.
0: Okay, all right.
1: But that is long-term anemia, eh?
0: Elaborate a bit for us.
1: Meaning that you even though you've done treatment, like you've taken an iron supplement or the doctors put you on it, and it's not resolving, you've got to go and have it checked.
0: Okay. And then another message from another anonymous says, is there any food or fruit or some type of diet that we need to adopt in order to help to prevent cancer in our lives?
1: Well, everything we're eating now is made because we, the consumer, we want everything. So I had a patient who was a farmer, and he said to me that he doesn't eat the tomatoes that he sells. And when I asked him why, he says, because you want a spotless tomato. And I said, oh. He says, those spotless tomatoes have pesticides on it. Right. He says, the one that's outside, right outside my door with the spots, that's the one I eat. Okay. So I can't say to you that, yes, you can. There's a special something you can eat. Because if you look now, we're getting candy, grapes. We're getting eggs that are with double yolks. How is that you can buy a whole tray of eggs that have double yolks?
0: Mm.
1: Those days you crack the egg and then you'll say, wow, this one's got a double yolk. Mm. Now you're getting eggs that are double. So we just need to be, you know, eat healthily and watch what we buy.
0: Okay. All right. We do have a few more coming through. It says, I would like to know if I should stop oral treatment after 5 years. Will cancer come back since I had my lymph nodes under my arms removed?
1: Okay. What cancer is that?
0: Yeah, I'm not too sure.
1: So
0: okay,
1: it could be breast cancer, and usually they'll put them on a hormonal treatment for 5 years. Mm-hmm. It's best to go back because they will still have to do scans or surveillance. Surveillance means like to see if there's any other, complications before stopping it.
0: Okay, yeah, the listener did say breast cancer, correct.
1: Yeah, yeah.
0: And then another anonymous sent through a message saying, greetings to the guests. Can meditation clear cancer?
1: It won't clear cancer, but remember that stress is one of the big factors that can cause cancer.
0: Mm.
1: So a lot of my patients will come and they all high profile, either chartered accountants, lawyers, bankers, or with jobs that are like extremely exhausting.
0: Mm.
1: So we say meditation will help to to calm the body.
0: Mm.
1: So it might not cure cancer, but it can prevent cancer.
0: Okay. All right.
1: Yeah.
0: Thank you, ladies. We're going to break for news shortly. But if you do have any questions to you who are listening to us, you can send them through to us on 071-613-7803. We are chatting with the Cancer Association of South Africa. We're joined by Sustainability Coordinator at Cancer Durban, that's Natasha Brown, and Cancer Relay for Life Durban Chairperson, as well as Cancer Nurse, that is Amisha Manilal. Thank you so much, ladies. We'll be back with you in a little bit.
2: Thank you.
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4: 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It's time to confess the mess. Laugh at the madness and feel lighter than ever. 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
1: At 8 o'clock, good evening. The SAPS has appointed a multidisciplinary team of detectives and crime intelligence officers to investigate the murder of March and March Gauteng leader Andile Somgatla. Somgatla was shot outside his home in Greenfield, Johannesburg on 3rd of July and died in hospital yesterday. Acting National Police Commissioner Lieutenant General Puleng Dimpane says the police are treating the case with the utmost seriousness and are committed to bringing those responsible to justice. She also warned against intimidation of targeting foreign nationals, saying such actions will not be tolerated. National Police spokesperson Brigadier Atlanda Mate.
2: The SAPS will leave no stone unturned in ensuring that those responsible are identified, traced and brought to justice. The appointment of a multidisciplinary team underscores the seriousness with which SAPS is treating this matter. We are committed to conducting a thorough investigation to establish the circumstances surrounding this murder and to ensure accountability.
1: Deputy President Paul Mashatile says the future of South Africa should not solely be determined by extraction of its natural resources in their raw form, but by the manufacturing, refinement and exportation of finished products. Delivering a virtual keynote address at the manufacturing Indaba in Sandton, north of Johannesburg, Mashatile encouraged delegates to use the two-day event, which convenes business, labor, government and academia, as an opportunity to partner and invest in the sector. He stressed that the manufacturing sector presents opportunities for job creation and inclusive growth.
3: Ultimately, manufacturing is also about people. It is about restoring dignity through decent work, creating opportunities for young people, strengthening communities and giving business the confidence to invest, expand and innovate. A thriving industrial base is fundamental to inclusive economic growth and shared prosperity. Ladies and gentlemen, Africa possesses the talent, natural resources, and entrepreneurial energy required to become a global manufacturing force.
1: Trek for Mandela climbers have begun their challenging ascent of Mount Kilimanjaro in Tanzania. This year's expedition includes a group of young South Africans determined to make a difference in their communities. The annual initiative raises funds to provide sanitary towels to vulnerable girls across Africa. Led by the Imbumba Foundation, Trek for Mandela is expanding its outreach programs across the continent. 13-year-old Zanekushle Makwakwa says reaching Africa's highest peak is about proving that young people can inspire change and achieve the extraordinary.
4: The reason I'm doing this is it's very personal to me because I'm a teenage girl myself and I experience all the complex emotions that come with existing as a teenage girl, whether it's trying to navigate those emotions or trying to understand the changes that are constantly happening to your body. I understand it with dignity. With that said, I also don't think it's okay to miss out on our right to an education because of something as natural as menstruation.
1: And finally, the fossil remains of a Tyrannosaurus rex have been sold at auction in New York for just over $50 million, a new record. The 67-million-year-old dinosaur is one of the biggest and most complete T-Rex specimens ever discovered. The BBC's Esme Stellett.
5: It was initially valued at $30 million, but Gus, as the T-Rex has been affectionately named, went for much more after a bidding battle that lasted over 10 minutes. Cassandra Hatton, worldwide head of natural history at Sotheby's, said the price reflected the time to excavate and reconstruct the specimen and its quality. Standing at 12.5 feet tall and with more than 60% of the bones recovered, it is one of the most complete specimens of its kind. We are unlikely to find out the identity of the buyer immediately. Time will tell if the dinosaur is coming to a museum near you.
1: And that's a wrap from the Lotus FM News team and myself, Suresh Mpele. Enjoy the rest of your evening.

0: more South African tunes there. That was The Muses and a song called Hush Hush. It's 15 minutes after 8. You're listening to Talk at 7 on Lotus FM. My name is Shastra Nageser. Now, we started at 7, of course, chatting a bit more about cancer. We are joined by the Cancer Association. Now, cancer affects millions of people around the world, impacting not only those diagnosed, but also those around them. So while the journey can be incredibly challenging, it can also be one filled with courage, resilience, and hope. Every year, the Cancer Association of South Africa hosts a Relay for Life, which brings people together to celebrate cancer survivors, remember loved ones who have passed away, and raise vital awareness and funds to support those affected by cancer. Tonight on Talk at 7, we're joined by Sustainability Coordinator at Cancer Durban, Natasha Brown, and the Cancer Relay for Life Durban Chairperson, Amisha Manilal. Thank you once again for joining us, ladies.
1: Thank you.
0: Natasha, for those who might just be tuning in now, can you tell us a bit more about cancer, your mission, and what cancer offers as well to South Africans?
1: So, as I said earlier, the Cancer Association has been around for 95 years, and our mission is to lead South Africa toward a cancer-free society. We offer support services, patient care, we offer education programs to the public, we advocate for those that are affected by cancer, advocating for them in terms of if they're not getting treatment in time, if they, you know, having difficulty accessing treatment, and we enable cancer research, which is going to help us in the long run.
0: All right. Fantastic. Now, Natasha, let's talk a bit more about the event. Relay for Life is one of cancer's signature event. What is it exactly?
1: So Relay for Life is the world's largest volunteer-driven community fundraising movement. It brings people together to celebrate cancer survivors, to remember loved ones that we've lost to cancer, and to fight back against this disease and giving those who are still fighting the hope to continue. We have teams that enter the event, and we have a track set up. We walk the track for the duration of the event, symbolizing a cancer patient's journey through treatment and reminding everyone that's there that nobody fights this disease alone.
0: Right. So it's an actual relay.
1: Well, it's not so much in the sense of an athletic type. So it's not like, you know, when you were at school, you pass the baton on from one player to the next.
0: Yeah.
1: We try and make it more interactive and also more, you know, raising funds, raising awareness, but also more fun for the teams that enter. We have themed laps. So we start off with our survivor lap, and then we have our caregiver lap, and we have a joint team lap for all the teams that are present. And then we go into different themes. So there's a back to school lap, there's a superhero lap, there's a glow in the dark lap. We try and make it as fun as possible while trying to raise awareness and raise funds.
0: Okay, cool. So what happens during those themed laps? Is it something that, you know, are you donning a superhero cape, or is there different decorations that are around? What happens?
1: Absolutely. So if we have the superhero lap, for example, or one of the favorites, the pajama lap, you are coming dressed with your, or coming to the relay with your different outfits to get dressed for each lap, according to the theme. So you will see the coolest superhero outfits. Some people will wear a mask. Other people go full kits. We love the pajama lap because we see people in their gowns. We see people in their onesies, their big fluffy bedroom slippers. It is so much fun.
0: Okay, lovely. So what inspired the creation of this event?
1: So 41 years ago, in 1985, there was an oncologist in America who was looking for something alternative to raise awareness and raise funds for cancer. So he decided 41 years ago, it was just the emergence of the email. There was no social media. There was no smartphone. Like I said, we were just starting to email each other. There was just the telephone.
0: Right.
1: So he phoned up people in his community, his academic community, and, you know, people in the university where he lectured as well. And he said, I'm going to walk this athletic track for 24 hours, make a donation for every hour that I complete. Mm. And he did so. And at that time, you know, 41 years ago, he raised $27,000.
0: Wow.
1: And in walking for those 24 hours, he formulated the concept of Relay for Life.
0: Mm.
1: So the following year, he included other universities, other hospitals and oncologies. And now 41 years down the line, over 40 countries across the world are, you know, engaging in Relay for Life events. And across South Africa, the Cancer Association is licensed to relay in South Africa, and we have over 30 relays across the country.
0: Right. And so we're still doing the event overnight?
1: Well, it depends on the community that you are in. In Durban, we have, it's amended from community to community. We do have some relays that still go overnight from 6 p.m. to 6 a.m. But in Durban, we do afternoon into evening. So we do it from 2 o'clock in the afternoon till 8 o'clock in the evening.
0: Okay. All right. Wonderful. So this year's Relay for Life takes place in August. So that's next month. What can we expect? What can participants expect?
1: So we have a lot of fun activities prepared. We have our usually, as we said, we celebrate survivors. We remember those that we've lost. And in celebrating our survivors, we have our survivor lap, which is, you know, or in starting the relay itself, that's our first lap. So every survivor that's present at the event, we have them donned out in a survivor sash. And they walk so proudly, knowing that, you know, they have fought so valiantly and can call themselves a survivor. And then we have our caregiver lap thereafter. Caregivers are not just your family members. We also include the healthcare workers that are present as well. Because as Amisha said earlier, you know, your oncology support, your oncologist and their support staff also, you know, the nurses that administer your chemo and, you know, the nurses that are calling you to book your appointments, they become a part of your family as well. So your extended family are your healthcare workers. So we include them as well. And then we head into the teams. And amidst the, in between the laps, we have exciting competitions. We have activities. Our teams are very, very competitive. So we have lots of, you know, competitions for them to see who's going to be the best dressed for each lap. We have where we do little activities and races between them. And there's a lot to look forward to. We have vendors, food vendors and retail vendors. So there's a variety for the public to come through. You're not just coming there to just watch people walk around the track. You can have something to eat. We have mission delivery. A part of our mission delivery is to have, you know, medical services. So we have hospitals, nurses that will be there to check your vitals. And that's at no cost to you. We have the DUT chiropractic students who will be giving you massages for free. And we have standers there so you can come and make a blood donation. And we have a host of, you know, other NPOs as well, including DKMS, where you can sign up to be a stem cell donor. So, you know, just trying to impact against blood-related cancers. So we try and educate the public and, you know, have fun with them as well.
0: All right, wonderful. So how many relays take place within South Africa, roughly?
1: At last count, we had over 30.
0: Wow.
1: And in every province, we have relays running across the country at different times of the year.
0: Okay.
1: So in Durban, both of our, well, in KZN, both of our relays, Durban and Pietermaritzburg relay in August. But from January to December, there's a relay start happening somewhere in every given month.
0: Okay, yeah, I'm just looking at the schedule. So I see 29 August is the one as happening at Northlands Girls.
1: Correct.
0: Okay, so that is starting, so it's from 2 p.m. to 8 p.m.
1: Yes, that's right.
0: And what's the cost involved for that?
1: So if you're registering a team, you can register 10 to 15 people. These are adults, and that's at 100 rand per person. And your team can, because we allocate a 3x3 meter space to a team. So more than 15 people will be a bit crowded. So if you have more than 15 people that are interested, you can just register a second team. And then for scholars, we open it up to schools as well. If you're registering a school team, it's 60 rand per person, and again for 10 to 15 people.
0: Okay, cool. I also see there is a day visitor pass, 20 rand for adults, and kids under 5 are free.
1: Correct. So if you don't want to register a team, you want to come and just enjoy the relay and watch all of these teams, you know, go crazy with their themes laps and, you know, battle it out in the different activities, you're welcome. It's just 20 rand per person. And like you said, kids under 5 enter for free. And you have a host of activities. So we have kids entertainment. We have, You know, so there's so much for people to do. It's not just an adult event. You can come with your whole family and find something to entertain you.
0: Okay, which actually brings me to my next question. What makes this year's event different or special?
1: Well, it's significant because we're celebrating 20 years of Relay in South Africa. Mm. So 20 years ago, we partnered with the American Cancer Society to bring this movement to South Africa. And for the last 20 years, we have been celebrating survivors, remembering those that we've lost to this disease, and giving hope to cancer patients that there is life after cancer.
0: Yeah. So
1: it is quite a significant milestone coupled with our 95-year anniversary. So we're looking to celebrate that quite significantly this year.
0: Okay. And can anyone participate regardless of age, fitness level, that kind of thing?
1: Absolutely. It's not athletic at all. You'll find most people will be dancing around the track when it's, you know, whatever lap it is. And a lap is the length of like maybe 3 or 4 songs. People really go out to town and have so much fun with the laps. And it really is it's an enjoyable experience. Like we said, we open it up to scholars as well. So it's not just high school students. If primary school students want to join as well, they're more than welcome to. We have family teams. We have corporate teams. We have teams from hospitals. It's quite a variety and a host of different teams that are represented at a relay.
0: Yeah, it sounds like a lovely way to spend the day. And you did make mention, Natasha, of other activities that will be happening at the event. Can you tell us a little bit more about some of those activities that are taking place?
1: So, like I said, you can have your social responsibility or your contribution where you can make your blood donations with Sandus that will be there. You'll have DUT chiropractic students that will be offering the free massages to people. And then we have food and retail vendors. And we'll have like a host of random giveaways. And, you know, for people that are there on the day, we'll just, you know, be offering different activities for people to engage with. And we have, you know, things for them to keep them entertained, not just watching people walking around the track for the day.
0: Mm. And then, of course, it is a lot of fun. But then also one of the most moving parts of the Relay for Life is celebrating cancer survivors. That's quite a significant moment, right?
1: Correct. I'm going to let cancer survive. Yes. So we have generally have a survivor share their story. And it really is quite significant because they are sharing something that's so personal to them and, you know, their journey from diagnosis to where they are today.
0: Mm.
1: And it leads up into, you know, helping people to see the bigger picture, that we're all there to stand in support of one another, understanding that, you know, the big message of a Relay for Life is that you don't fight cancer alone. And, you know, a cancer survivor's story really impacts people, a lot of people, more than they anticipated.
0: Yeah, yeah. What does it mean to the survivors to attend and to share their journeys? Have they shared with you, you know, their feelings about it?
1: Well, you know, one of the most beautiful things is that they get to celebrate another year of life, celebrate another birthday, celebrate another anniversary, celebrate their spouses, you know, significant milestones in their lives, their kids, their grandkids. And coming to a relay reminds them that they are living another year where cancer hasn't impacted them and taken anything from them. So that's one of the beautiful things that, you know, we see. It's one of the lovely things when you see the same survivors every year, that they are still looking good. They're still fighting. They're still pushing through to see and experience the beauty of life.
0: Mm. Yeah, that is beautiful. And then on the flip side of that, another very difficult aspect is remembering, and an emotional aspect as well, is remembering those who have passed away. So tell us a little bit about the Luminaria ceremony.
1: So the Luminaria ceremony is a very precious time in our program. We avail our Luminaria bags, which is like a white paper bag that we sell for 10 rand to people. And they decorate it in memory of someone that they've lost to cancer or in celebration of someone that has survived. More often than not, though, we do remember, this is the time where we remember those that we've lost. And we line those bags around the track. So the outer lining and the inner lining are filled with Luminaria bags. and we put an LED candle in the bag. We have someone share a story, as Amisha mentioned earlier on. One of her patients who post his cancer treatment journey became one of our precious volunteers, and we shared his story, and we shared baby Gria's story as well. So we have a silent lap after the story is shared, and it really is so moving to see people that will sit at the bags that they decorated, reflecting and remembering the person that they've lost. That's no longer with them, that now lives in their heart, and remembering the value and the beauty that they added to their lives. So we do that. And then afterwards, we have after the silent clap, which is, it's so emotional, and it's not heavy, but it's something that's so necessary. Remembering those, yes, this is a dreaded disease, but these people that this disease has taken us held a place in our hearts that we will never, ever forget. And thereafter, we have a celebration lap or a victory lap where we celebrate the joy that they added to our lives. And it really, really is such a special ceremony. It's my favorite part of the relay.
0: Is this towards the end of the relay?
1: Well, we generally do it towards the evening. Yes, we schedule for 6 o'clock-ish, depending on the weather. We really generally pray for really good weather. If it rains, it's not very good for us because this is an outdoor event.
0: Yes.
1: But yeah, towards the evening. It is generally held at sunset. So everything stops. Nobody's buying food. All of the, music stops. Everything is focused on Luminaria at that time.
0: Well, thank you for giving us such an overview of the event and what we can expect at it. So the Durban leg taking place on the 29th of August. And where is that again?
1: At Northlands Girls High in Durban North. And it's, again, from 2 o'clock to 8 o'clock in the evening.
0: And how can we register or donate?
1: So you can follow our social media pages, or you can contact us. Our information, mine and Amisha's information, is on the poster. We will send you all of the information that you need to register a team, to make a donation. If you'd like to volunteer as well, you're more than welcome to get involved. Whatever level of involvement you'd like to be or you'd like to offer, we will definitely happily help you with that.
0: Okay, wonderful. That website is www.relayforlife.org.za. And they also do have, like you mentioned, your contact details are on the poster as well. But the poster can be found on relayforlife.org.za. Is there a registration deadline?
1: We do try to get all registrations done by the middle of August, because if you're registering a team, we do need to allocate spaces for teams. And we only have, you need to, allocate spaces for team on the field. So we need to get our logistics in order. So we try for the middle of August, I think it's the second Friday of August, to have as many, all of our teams registered by then.
0: Okay. But if I'm a day visitor, can I just rock up?
1: You can just rock up on the day. We will have a team happy to receive you at the Broadway entrance and the Monmouth entrance. Okay. There's two entrances this year.
0: Wonderful. Is there anything that participants need to bring with them?
1: Well, you will get a list of what you need when you register a team. You'll need to bring your gazebo, your table, your camping chairs, all of your outfits for the laps that you are participating in. And if you're attending as a day visitor, just, come with as many people as you want, and come with a happy attitude and dress warmly, because it does get a bit chilly in the evening.
0: Yes, it has been quite chilly at the moment, actually. So, yes, we will definitely take that into consideration. If people want to find out more about cancer's work and follow cancer as well, where can they do that?

0: What are they used for?
1: So the funds that we raise are used to support our patient care programs. So as I'd mentioned earlier, we have our care homes across the country. They're used for our patient advocacy. They're used for our counseling, for everything, all of the screening that we do. We try and provide free screening, and screening is not necessarily free to us. For example, if you're doing a PSA blood test or if you're doing a pap smear, we can offer it for free to communities, but we obviously have to pay the, a laboratory to have the blood or the pap smear samples tested. Mm. So the funds that we do raise go primarily to, if you, and you know, a good point to note is that funds raised in a region are used in that region. So the KZN fundraising are used for the work that we, you know, to help patients across our region as well. So you can also go onto our website. You ask the question in the search bar and it'll show you cancers audited annually. So for every financial year, you will see the allocations of the number of screenings that we've done, you know, the number of patients that we've assisted, the home-based care, everything that we've done in allocation of funds that were received is listed on those, that fund directory.
0: Okay. And then beyond sponsorship, is there a way that local businesses can contribute?
1: Yes. They absolutely can get involved. Employees of different companies can, or, you know, the management can get involved with volunteering. They can host, you know, workplace awareness campaigns. We can have members of our staff come and do a talk, awareness talks. They can host screening days. They can donate goods and services, provide their venues or logistics for support for events, and promote our cancer campaigns within their network. So they can partner, like you're saying, beyond sponsorship, there are many ways that they can partner with us.
0: Okay. And then what role does community ownership play in the success of Relay for Life?
1: Community is the heart of Relay. When communities come together, that shows the strength of what we can do when us as people believe in a goal together. Then we see where we can reach businesses, you know, understand the impact that they're making, local businesses understand the impact that they're making of people in their own community and the survivors from those communities and caregivers, volunteers. It's so wonderful. Even just here on Lotus FM, our Relay for Life 3 years ago, we have a young lady that's on our committee that heard the interview with the Relay about Relay for Life on the radio, and she showed up on the day, and now she's part of our planning committee 3 years later.
0: That's amazing.
1: So, you know, that's the power of community.
0: Mm.
1: And, you know, it impacts, you never understand the full impact on it unless you take that first step to get involved.
0: All right. So if someone's listening in today, they've heard what an amazing initiative it is and they want to make a difference, where can they start?
1: So if they want to be a volunteer, you're welcome to like get in touch with us. Or if you want to, you know, find more information of what kind of volunteer programs we have, you can go onto our website and there's a Get Involved tab. If you want to get involved with Relay for Life specifically, get in touch with us, share with us what it is you want to do, and we will see where best we can fit you in. There is something for everyone to do. And all you have to do is take that first step to say, I want to do something. Even for, you know, I find this being in fundraising, I find this all the time. There are so many companies and so many corporates that want to do something. They just don't know where to begin. And then you lay it all out for them. Okay, this is what we do. This is the array of what we do, and then they find what their best fit is. So the first thing you do is just, you know, get in touch with someone that's, or one of us, that will be able to point you in the right direction.
0: All right. Natasha and Amisha, thank you so much for joining us this evening. We wish you all the very best for the Durban leg of Relay for Life that's happening at Northlands Girls High School. Natasha, you know, just your final thoughts as we're signing off today. Anything that you'd like for people to take away from our chat this evening?
1: Just for people to remember that once we come together, There's nothing that we cannot do. And

0: Every one of us has been impacted by this disease in some way, shape, or form. And the best way we can fight this disease is to band together and unite, and show our support to each other, and really make a difference in this fight against cancer. And we definitely will, you know, get closer to that hope and that day of our goal of a cancer-free society.
1: Beautiful. Amisha, you shared some incredible information with us about your experience as an oncology nurse, about, you know, supporting patients through their treatment and hearing what they've had to say about it, some of their doubts, some of their concerns. You know, if you could possibly, you know, bring that for us, just a little bit of that experience and what you want to leave us with this evening.
2: So I guess on the cancer diagnosis, it can feel overwhelming, but you're not alone. Take one day at a time, lean on your loved one, ask questions, and accept support. There is hope. And with the right care and support, many people can go and live full, meaningful life. I also want to say that start in your own community. Just by asking if you know of an older person that has cancer, see if you can just go to the shop for them and buy them a loaf of bread. We have lots of patients where their families live in Johannesburg, live far, and these patients are living alone, and their families or their children are paying for their medical aid. So they don't have that support. So in the community, we need to make a difference.
1: Thank you so much for joining us this evening. It has been a wonderful discussion. Thank you for shining a light on this as well. And we do hope the event goes very well next month. Thank you, ladies, for joining us. That was Sustainability Coordinator at Cancer Durban, Natasha Brown, and Cancer Relay for Life Durban Chairperson and Oncology Nurse Amisha Manilal. Thank you, ladies.
0: Thank you so much.
1: All right. They are from Cancer, the Cancer Association of South Africa. 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Our podcasts are uploaded after the fact, so you might find it a day or two thereafter. 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Just search for Talk at 7 and you'll find the podcast there. Thank you so much for tuning in this evening and for your questions and comments as well. It's just about 18 minutes to go before we have Keshav in with us. Have a beautiful Tuesday evening. I'll be back with you tomorrow. Till then, take care. Bye-bye.
3: 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And the art of Utata Madiba is the hero of artist Louis Janssen van Vuren and author Hardy Olivier's Country Home. That's Top Billing this Tuesday at 7. 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

0: Well, hey there, fam jam. It is a night cafe on Lotus FM. My name is Keshav Das, and I am with you Monday to Thursday from 9 p.m. to midnight. Tonight, it is Tuesday. It is the 14th of July, of course. If you are, if you forgot what date it is, well, here I am as your reminder. It is the day where we bring you Music Gamble, and we bring you a whole lot of drama that's coming through. Episode 27 of Touch of Karma is getting really interesting with our characters there, Vimla and Sunil, and it is going to be quite an episode tonight, I can tell you that much. Also, we do have 30 minutes of non-stop music that's taking you through the best of the 90s hits. It is my favorite genre of music, so you got to stay tuned for that one that's coming at the halfway mark. But of course, we have the Music Gamble. Now, if you would like to be in charge of the playlist and you would like to have that little aux cord in your hand, then it is your time now. If you'd like to be getting a serving of the music tonight and lighting up the playlist, then send me a message on our WhatsApp line right now with the word ME, that's M-E, to 0716137803. I'm low-key excited to see who's going to spin for it tonight and what song we land up on. Stay tuned. It is the Night Cafe on Lotus FM. Some more cool music coming your way. 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
1: Well, this is the place to be where the vibes are always on point. 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
2: Good evening to you, Keshav. How are you?
1: I am fantastic. How are you doing?
2: I'm very well, thank you. And I'm extremely honored to be on your show. Hope you had a lovely day.
1: I had a superb day, and it's better now that you are here because all the love you give me on the WhatsApp line every night, it's so nice to chat to you in person. So thank you for being here.
2: You're most welcome, Keshav.
1: Okay, so we've officially trusted you with the playlist tonight, and that's a pretty big responsibility. But don't worry, though. If the wheel picks something unexpected, we'll just blame the wheel, okay?
2: Okay, sure.
1: So are you ready to give it a spin? I'm going to count you down, and on the count of three, then you're going to say spin it, and then the wheel is going to spin, okay? Are we ready?
2: Yes, Keshav.
1: Okay, three, two, one.
2: Let's do this, Keshav. Spin the wheel.

0: Okay, it looks like we landed on the jackpot tonight, and it is a song I'm pretty sure you are going to enjoy. We have Mere Khabo Me, the remix, the frog mix.
1: Oh, that's totally awesome.
0: So I know that you're going to enjoy the song, but I'm going to ask you, do you have a message for everyone tuned in right now?
1: Yes,
0: friends, family, colleagues, and Nate Night Shift crew, maybe your daughters, Deandra, all of them?
1: Yeah, but my first thank you is to you, Keshav, for the phenomenal new features. Very impressive.
0: Thank you. Yes, definitely
1: a shout out to Deandra. I really miss my girl very much, but she will be visiting soon. And a shout out to everyone locked on to the Night Cafe. I think we have an amazing family right here on Lotus Land. Let's have a lovely evening and stay connected. And Keshav, hit that play button and let's get the party started.
0: Absolutely. What you say is what I'm doing. Here we go. You're

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1: Well, that was, of course, the Frog Mix, and that one exclusive choice there by Annette Premlal tonight on the Music Gamble. And I cannot tell you, Annette, the number of messages coming through on the WhatsApp line. I'm going to bring you a couple of them. This one says, love the choice. Mind-blowing. Lalitha Manian on that one. This one that says, hi, Annette, my sweet sister. Awesome song. Beautiful. Just like you, my angel. That one from Radhika Sulal. Wow is coming through from Tina Naika and Shellcross. We had Lashley that said, it's a beautiful choice tonight. Molly said, such a lovely vibey song and enjoying that. I had this one from Maggie Chetty that said, awesome selection. Just love it. Here's another one that said, congrats on your selection. Annette Premlal, you started the party. Everyone on their toes. Even the DJ was dancing. That one coming through from Shamla. Shamla, I don't know whether you have eyes in the studio, because yes, I was. Thank you very much for the love here. Here's Rennie Doman that says, thank you goes to Annette Premlal, choosing such a beautiful song tonight. All the dance emojis there. Annette coming through with a thank you. Well, Music Gamble happens every Tuesday here at the Night Cafe. If you'd like to be a part of the action, all you've got to do is message me first on the WhatsApp line, and you get that chance to pick and spin the wheel and pick the playlist tonight. It's time now for a triple play on the way. It's going to take us to drama, and drama is coming in hot, taking us there. Kanchan and Babla with Kuch Garbar Hai. We have a local track, JT Madhum Wandru with Rishal and Governor. And we're going to close it all off with Kalkatwa Na Jao Maharaj, DJ Dizzy D on that one. Now that's a track that is putting everyone in a party mood. You're going to hear it right here on the Night Cafe, taking us to drama. We'll speak to you then.

0: 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And the art of Utata Madiba is the hero of artist Louis Janssen van Furen and author Hardy Olivier's Country Home. 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And the art of Utata Madiba is the hero of artist Louis Janssen van Furen and author Hardy Olivier's Country Home. That's top billing this Tuesday at 7. 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
1: The Economist Intelligence Unit's latest Global Livability Index has named Copenhagen as the most livable city in the world. Would you consider moving abroad?
2: Copenhagen may sound like the ultimate fairy tale, but you know what? Mzansi, Maritzburg, KZN. This is my bossy, man. Over here, they got Rombo Rush Sea, they got Martinus Town, they got Express Special Kashmiri. Where am I supposed to go from here?
3: I go to Joburg, the best thing is coming back. Once you hit Harrison, they see the lovely green, it's just my home.
4: Copenhagen is bossy, you know, yes, we got exactly. Bunny Chow and all
1: yeah.
4: This stuff.
1: Yeah, I mean, he's concerned. Speaking like
5: with
1: that.
5: The mother-in-law's tongue.
4: Yes.
1: The fact that you said mother-in-law's means we're in Durban.
6: I love listening.
7: Yeah.
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1: Well, that was Kalkatwa Najao Maharaj with DJ Dizzy D. And I mean, come on, that is a party starter kind of song. And we are starting some other parties right now. There's a little bit of drama happening. It's a drama party with our drama that's coming through for tonight. Episode 27 of A Touch of Karma 2. Here we go.
2: If you haven't gambled for love and lost, then you haven't gambled at all. Lotus FM presents another episode in the second series of A Touch of Karma by Vivian Moodley.
3: Right, that's about got it all down on record. Okay, let's look at the battle plan in more detail. I think that you, Max, should, as far as possible, at least while you're in present company, use your Russian accent. Let's say practice makes perfect.
4: Your request will be carried out, comrade leader.
5: Very too good, Fred.
3: Now, Tariq here will give you the rundown on the place he's identified as the headquarters of these criminals.
5: It's called Electric Oscar.
4: I've heard of the place. Always wanted to go there. Thank you for the opportunity.
3: It's not going to be a joyride, Max. These guys are dangerous.
5: Your initial contact will be a moron who goes by the name of Briston.
4: Shouldn't I be taking this down?
3: No, you will commit all of this to memory.
4: Why?
5: When they kill you and then go through your pocket...
3: Putting it rather crudely, but that is the reason.
4: Okie dokie.
3: I'm sure that there are certain phrases and terminology people of Russian origin do not use. Like okie dokie.
4: Yes, comrade.
5: And this guy cracked me up.
3: Now listen, you'll go into this place posing as a tourist, and then, very subtly, make it known that you are, in fact, a high-class pimp.
5: Hold it, I thought you were supposed to be an arms dealer.
3: Yes, he is, but he can't go and announce something as big as that immediately. These guys are involved in human trafficking, aren't they?
5: Yeah, they are.
3: Well, this way, we get them interested in our comrade here. You, Max, are going to make it known that you're able to bring Russian women into the country. That'll be your lead-in.
5: Right.
3: And then once you start meeting the bigwigs, you drop hints about arms for sale that you have secured from the former Soviet Union. You're actually looking for an agent to work with you to supply weapons to countries to the north of us, especially those that are engaged in wars.
5: I see.
3: And this will be big enough to get you an audience with the unseen evil, the Godfather.
5: Oh, Godfathers.
4: Well, I'm excited.
3: This is not a school excursion, Max. It could cost you your life.
4: I am prepared to lay down my life for my fatherland, Rush.
5: Fred, this thing here is an out-and-out Rusky.
3: I don't quite know what you just said, but he'll do very nicely.
5: I was just thinking, Rusky is going to need a backup, right?
3: Yeah, that's a thought. Got somebody in mind?
5: Yes, me.
3: You? Well, these guys are already after your hide. They know who you are.
5: That's right. But they are after me because they can't get me onto their books like the other teachers. And that is because Billy Boy has told them that.
3: So, what are you proposing?
5: I have a chat with Billy and just let him know that I may be on the take.
3: I see.
5: Then that will take the heat off me and give me a chance to party freely at the Electric Oscar. So you will have two operatives in there.
3: Yeah, but if something goes wrong, I could lose two operatives in one hit.
5: That goes with the territory.
3: But I think it might work.
4: I believe Tariq is right.
3: What makes you so sure?
4: Well, if he makes it to the Electric Oscar, it will have to be through your Briston fellow, right?
3: Mm-hmm.
4: Then, how you say it, accidentally bump into Tariq, you know, by chance.
3: Right.
4: Then I'll befriend him and let him know that about the arms deal, by dropping hints, of course, which will he communicate to Briston, which will lead us to his superiors.
3: We need to get to the top brass, as it were.
5: You're right. You know, Fred, the Electric Oscar is very much a public place, so we can get other operatives in there undercover when we need to.
3: Yeah, all right, I agree. I think it's worth a shot. So, let's go with it. Okay, Tariq, you guys work out the logistics,
6: and keep me posted all the way through.
4: There is the question of arming ourselves.
5: We can't do that immediately. They will search all newcomers.
4: Oh, right.
5: We have to become regulars and let them get lax with security when it comes to us. Then we can walk in and out freely without being searched.
4: Good one, comrade.
6: Well, as I said, you guys work out all the logistics and then get me results.
5: Well, this is the last week of school. I'll work on Billy.
7: Isn't it funny, Allison, that although we wanted children, we were never really close to them? Do you think we failed in our duty as parents?
8: We always agreed that we would give our children as much freedom as they required, Dirk.
7: Too much freedom, if you ask me.
8: There can never be too much freedom. It's all in the management of that freedom.
7: I suppose you're right. But our kids started out young.
8: Well, they turned out all right.
7: Yeah, I must admit they're very successful.
8: Didn't the children suggest that you go and spend some time with them down under?
7: Yeah, they've been going on about it.
8: Have you considered it?
7: I don't think I want to do that.
8: I know.
7: It wouldn't be comfortable.
8: Then don't go. You do have a lot of work to do here.
7: Are you forgetting, Allison? I've retired. What are you saying?
8: Retired? Retired? What you have done is remove yourself physically. Ugh. But deep down inside, you have never left crime fighting.
7: But I made a promise to you.
8: Dirk, listen to me. This is important. There are places where young people go for entertainment.
7: Yeah, lots of them.
8: A lot of innocent lives are in danger of being lost.
7: That, I'm afraid, is the residue of the times.
8: Dirk, you will not let that continue.
7: I don't understand.
8: No, Dirk. You will not let that continue.
7: What are you trying to tell me? Allison? Oh, no, wait, Allison! Allison? Oh, no, man, not again. Why is this happening? I know the doctor said that it's normal. He said that people go through similar experiences when they suddenly lose a loved one, but this is so real. I can feel her presence all the time. I talk to her and, you know, it's like Allison is trying to tell me something. What did she say? There are places where young people go for entertainment. There's stacks of them, popular as all hell, but sadly, huge dens of iniquity. We know a lot of crime happens there. It's high time we sorted them out. Wait, hang on. I'm talking like a crime fighter. Oh, that's it. That seems to be what Allison is trying to tell me. It's like she wants me to continue as a crime fighter. No chance. But I wonder.
5: Hey, okay, hey, you there. Hey, settle down, hey. Hey, it's obvious that some of you have tried to do some work towards the project. The others, well, the less said about that, the better. We are expected to produce one of Shakespeare's plays before the end of the year. I shudder to think what I might expect from you lot in the way of talent.
9: You! You, XA, your time is getting short.
5: That's the first intelligent thing you've said all term. I agree time is short. To produce any play with you lot would take a lifetime.
9: Your life is going to be short.
5: Although Doug Bully will do nicely as a villain. when you come back tomorrow, let's hear which play you would like us to produce. Of course, it would mean that you would have read them all. Oh, and Bully, I would like you to remain.
9: You're going to make me stay?
5: No, it's your choice. But you might want to listen to what I have to say.
9: I don't want to tune with you.
5: Okay, then I'll talk. You listen.
9: Hey, what's your problem?
5: Sit down and listen.
9: Okay. Okay, tune.
5: Right. Bully, you and I got started on the wrong foot. As a teacher, I have to keep discipline in class, and you are disrupting.
9: Hey, I don't want to listen.
5: Just listen. Now, you don't strike me as a stupid fellow. I think you are quite intelligent.
9: I know that I am not stupid.
5: I know that you are running some illegal operations.
9: Who told you that?
5: Under normal circumstances, I wouldn't have allowed that. But I have been talking to the other teachers and they told me that I should look the other way.
9: Yeah, if you try anything, you will pay.
5: That's my point. I don't want to do anything. I thought that you were an ordinary school thug. I didn't know that you were such a big deal.
9: So you're not going to handle me heavy?
5: That's right. I won't interfere in your work.
9: Good. Now you're tuning.
5: So I hope we can be friends.
9: As long as you carry on like the other teachers, we can tune.
5: That's settled then.
9: You know something?
5: What?
9: On the last day, isn't all y'all teachers were going to go out?
5: Yes, that's right.
9: You know where y'all were going?
5: They didn't tell me the details.
9: A place called Electric Oscar.
5: Electric Oscar?
9: It was planned.
5: What was?
9: My bras would have been waiting for you. They would have started a fight with you. And you would have been kaput.
5: What?
9: Yeah, they would have put you away.
5: I don't believe this.
9: You better, Exe.
5: So what you're saying, that I mustn't go?
9: Nah, don't worry. I'll tune my bra with Briston that you're okay now.
5: Sure. I didn't realize how dangerous you guys are, man.
9: I tuned you. You didn't listen.
5: I'm listening now. So tell me, who is Briston?
9: He's the boss. He controls the things. He's the big guy in the Electric Oscar.
5: Oh.
9: I'll introduce you when you come there.
5: You think it's safe?
9: Of course. I'll tune him that you are cooperating.
5: Yes, cooperating, yeah.
9: Tune me something.
5: What?
9: Where's this techie Leila?
5: Yeah, I was wondering about that. She didn't come for a few days. Your girlfriend?
9: No, I smack her, but old Briston wants her for his woman. And he's going to get her.
5: Maybe she's with him?
9: Nah, that's why I'm asking you. Maybe she tuned you.
5: No, she hasn't spoken to me, except about Shakespeare. She seemed very interested in his works.
9: Yeah, she's a clever cherry, that.
5: Did you check at her house?
9: Her ma tuned she's gone to Cape Town.
5: If she took time off school, then it must be important.
9: Her granny lives there.
5: Oh, I see. Well, maybe her granny is sick or something. So, tell me about this Electric Oscar place. Do you go there often?
9: All the time. I meet old Briston there to get my stock and my marcher. All the teachers ride there too.
5: Big place.
9: El Mamu. That's a one-stop place, Exe.
5: I see. I'm looking forward to it. I hope it's safe. Eh?
9: Yeah, it's safe. I told you. I'll tune my bra that you're okay.
5: That's encouraging.
9: Tell me something.
5: What?
9: Where you learn to handle yourself?
5: Martial arts.
9: Karate?
5: Yes, I was very good at it.
9: Yeah, you are very good.
5: Thank you.
9: You know what?
5: No, but I'm sure you're going to tell me.
9: I'll phone old Briston now.
5: Okay.
9: I always tune him everything as it happens. Hello? How's it, Briston? No luck, huh? I'm parking with this Alio. Yeah, the teacher. No, Exe. He's all right. What? No, he's on our side. Yeah, the other teachers tuned him. Yeah, he's cool. Yeah, Friday's jaw will still happen, but your guys don't have to take him out. You meet and then you can tune with him. No luck, safe, bruh. I'll see you later. See, I told you everything is sorted.
5: Thank you, man. I feel a lot more at ease now. So I get to meet Mr. Briston on Friday.
9: Yeah, he's waiting. You can make some money too, like the other teachers.
5: I see. For what?
9: Oh, what kind would you? They work for us. They bring the stuff into the school for us. And the others don't say anything. They look the other way.
5: I didn't know that there was money for looking the other way. That's good, eh? This Electric Oscar seems like the place to be.
9: All the teachers, even the principal, go there.
5: Then I must go there. Sounds exciting.
9: You like it. You know how you can make the most money?
5: How can I do that?
9: If you organize that sticky Leila to vie with Briston.
5: What makes you think so?
9: Well, she talks to you. I think she likes you.
5: But we talk about schoolwork.
9: Yeah, but if you tell her, she might listen.
5: It would be difficult, you know, for a teacher to tell a pupil to go out with someone.
9: You see, old Briston can't get her alone. You can arrange to work late with her and then he can move in.
5: You think it'll work?
9: Well, give it a try. It'll make it luckier for you with Briston.
5: What a great idea, Billy boy. You are indeed a genius. You have just given me something that will endear Mr. Briston to me. You have just shown me Briston's Achilles heel. This is working out a lot better than I expected. Well, I'll give it a try. I hope it works.
9: I'm sure it'll work.
5: Well, Billy, I am glad that we had this chat.
9: Me too.
5: So, we are now going to be friends.
9: Friends? Yeah.
5: Sure.
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1: Well, hey there, bestie. Oh, shoo, that was episode 27 of A Touch of Karma 2. And tell me that didn't have you hooked. The drama, absolutely unmatched every single time. 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A Touch of Karma 2 is right here every night at 9:45 on The Night Cafe. And you can catch the same new episode that is, of course, airing during the day at 11:45 on Style in the City with Krishna Priyadasa. Same time, same drama, same I did not see that coming kind of moment. Now, enough about them. Let's talk about you. It's time for Night Whispers, the part of the show where the mic is yours. If you've got something on your mind, a random late night thought, a funny story, a hot take, a need to send a shout out kind of thing, spread some love, maybe let the country know what's living rent free in your head at this hour. This is your moment. So do it. Drop me a message. Drop me a voice note or a message on 071-613-7803. And remember, the shorter the voice note, the better. Around 30 seconds is the sweet spot because we love the tea, just not the director's cut. So save that number if you haven't already. 071-613-7803. Get those messages rolling in. And who knows? You could be the next one that is on air with your message. In the meantime, we're going to keep these late night vibes flowing. And I've got some seriously good music coming your way. Here's Parwari and Singara Sinakali. Here we go.

0: Well, it is a night cafe on Lotus FM, and it is time now for us to bring you your night whispers. Here we go.
1: Night whispers.
0: Here we go. We have a time limit, so I'm going to try my best to get through as many as I can. I'm going to start off with Rani Bule from Johannesburg, and she says, "Happy Tuesday, my Desi boys." Lots of love from me always. I had Christine Whaley that said, "World Cup 2026. I am sure Britain will win the Soccer World Cup, and they're going to be the winners. They're going to come out strong." I don't know about that. I do have my thoughts. We're going to hear this voice note now. Let's take a listen.
2: 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Thank you for an awesome show, always, and lovely music. A shout out to Molly Govender, Padma Chetty, Devi Chetty, and all the Lotus FM listeners. God bless all. Lots of love from Susan Woodley from PMB. Thank you, Keshav. I love you.
0: Oh, love you too, Susan Woodley. Thank you so much for that beautiful message. Here's another one that came through, and this says, "Namaste Keshav, wishing my Lotus family a blessed week ahead. And Lalita Munyan, Annette Premlal, Anita Chetty, Mallika Chetty, Patsy Govender, Anila Narayan Maharaj, Ranjini Reddy, Radhika Sula, Tina Naika, Molly Govender, Lalita Munyan, Kogi Reddy, and Savi Naidu." That one coming through from Premilov Gandhi Nagar in Amzinto. Namaste to Lashni, and hellos to Pran Mahabir and Tegela Rail. She says that she's enjoying the music tonight. I had Radhi Ganesh that said, "My charming night manager, listening to that Bhangra number, enjoyed that a little earlier in the show." Here's this one that says, "Hi Katie, awesome music and songs, and wishing my two nephews," and that's Creedan Naidu and Duran Naidu, "a very happy birthday for today." I hope you guys had a splendid day with many happy returns of the day. And to my niece Naima Naidu, congrats on the birth of your granddaughter. Lots of love from my family. Naidu's in the house. That one coming through as well from Tilly. Here's the next one that says, "Please say hi to all the listeners, and I hope they're enjoying a warm night and the match tonight." And that's Kay in Peter Maritzburg. Another one coming through from Swami Reddy that enjoyed the music as well. We have a voice note from him. We'll play that a little later. We had a message that just came through that says, "France was my team, moving over to Spain now." I think that's Kay from Peter Maritzburg. Thank you for that one. Here we go with the next one that says, "Namaste Keshav, I would like to take this opportunity to wish my niece Merisha Doman and her husband to be Gulshan Babutila. They are getting married on the 18th of July. That's the Saturday. Congratulations on your special day. Wishing you a lifetime of love and happiness. And cheers to the happy couple. So happy to celebrate the special day with you both. Beautiful start to your life together. Big congratulations on your wedding day." And this comes from the Doman clan. And I'm going to end up very quickly with this one that says, "Welcome, bestie. It's two teas tonight. Tired Tuesday. I was the gardener today. I also chose to have a muffin and a Ruskin coffee. Only sharing with my CEO. I'm going to sit back and relax and listen to the mind-blowing music till 12. And I want to wish Pravash of Randburg happy birthday. God bless you. And I know it was a sad day. You lost your mom 3 months ago. May God give you the courage and strength each day to be strong. Sending you love." That's Shamla. Shamla also sent us a picture of her rusks and her muffin and her tea, and it's looking great. Lalita Munyan, hellos to you. We'll bring you more messages coming through in the next hour for part two, Night Whispers. Time now, because unfortunately we've run out of time.
1: 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We thank you for the love, but due to the high volume, some messages may not make it on air.
0: Okay, here we go with some more music coming your way. On the flip side of this, the weird and wacky news of the night. What the fact? It is a Night Cafe, and my name's Keshav Das. I'm your night manager.

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1: It is the Night Cafe on Lotus FM. And of course, hottest tracks, wildest stories, best of everything here on the Night Cafe. And it is that time now that we bring you the weird and wacky news from around the world. We call this...
2: What the
1: Facts? Here we go. I have a story for you. Picture this. You are hiking up the highest mountain. You're in Scotland, just by the way. Soaking up the views, living your best outdoorsy life. And then your Labrador, your cute little Labrador, decides today's the day for a medical emergency. Oh no! So meet Tokyo. He's a beautiful black Labrador who's been climbing Ben Nevis with her owner. When she suddenly collapsed. Now, this is of course the mountains that we're talking about, the name there. Her leg stopped working and she was drifting in and out of consciousness, and her owner genuinely thought that she was about to lose her. Now, here's a twist that nobody saw coming. Vets believe that Tokyo, this little cute little Labrador, may have sniffed out and eaten discarded cannabis that someone had left behind on the hiking trail. Hey, yo, I tell you, imagine going for a scenic mountain hike, and coming back with that story. Tokyo was completely unresponsive, and because she's a solid 25-kilo lab, carrying her down Scotland's highest mountain, not happening. Thankfully, this incredible Lochaber mountain rescue team stepped in.

0: absolute legends. They strapped Tokyo onto a stretcher and carried her all the way down the mountain so she could get emergency treatment. And the best part, Tokyo has made a full recovery. Now, her owner says that she owes everything to this rescue team and the vets who refused to give her up. Now, besides reminding us that Labradors will literally try to eat anything, even cannabis, seriously, if it's on the floor, it's apparently a snack. That's what it looks like to them. And this is also a reminder to all pet owners, even the most beautiful hiking trails can have dangerous litter left behind. So whether it's food or medication or drugs, our furry little one vacuum cleans all the stuff that she gets her hands on or paws on. So if you're heading out on an adventure with your four-legged bestie this weekend, or maybe sometime this week, maybe keep an eye on the scenery and the other eye on what they're sniffing, because honestly, your dog could be chasing cats. Not bad decisions. Let them chase the cats. Don't let them chase the bad decisions. Like I said, sometimes it's weird, sometimes it's wacky, sometimes it's wonderful, and sometimes it's just a mix of it all. I don't know if it was a wonderful experience for that pure lab. But it's time now to jump on to 30 Minutes of Nonstop Music. It's a Tuesday, so we're giving you the best of the 90s. Here we go.
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1: Now that was a vibe. Every night at 10:30, the Night Cafe hits pause on the chatting and we let the music do its thing with the 30 minutes of non-stop music that came through. The jams, honestly, those throwbacks never disappoint. We just traveled through the 90s with Ish Sona Hai from BB No. 1. Irupa Dekodi, that came through straight after. Rhythm Divine, a little bit of Enrique Iglesias, because yes, we all wanted to be as cool as him. La Veria Hua, that one that came through straight after. We had a Pelikala Vetchisinde, and we wrapped it up with Neen Churai Meri. That playlist didn't unlock at least one core memory. I'm convinced you need another listen. But listen, that's what we do around here with 30 minutes of non-stop music. Let me bring you a couple of messages that came through on the WhatsApp line. Annette Premlal said, love the 90s jams, cool jams there that she was listening to. I also had a Molly that sent through a message that said it was awesome tonight, enjoying the 90s music. Lalita Munyan said she really enjoyed it, it was absolutely amazing. Yes, Tina Naika that said, enjoy 30 minutes of non-stop music as well. Now, we don't just play music here. We serve nostalgia on a Tuesday with the 90s and a sign of good vibes. I'm a vibe, you're a vibe, we're all a vibe together. And it's time now to bring you a double play. On the flip side of this, we have Minute Motivation, where we reset our mind and give our day a little bit of boost of inspiration, a little pep talk that we all deserve. And then later we're going to mix things up with Nightcap and Cocktails. Stay where you are. It is a Night Cafe, adding some extra flavor to your night.

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0: Hey there, Bessie. It is the Night Cafe keeping you company here on Lotus FM every Monday to Thursday from 9 p.m. to midnight. My name is Keshav Das. I'm your host of the show. And if this is your first time tuning in, I hope that you stick around and make us part of your evening and part of your routine. If you had a tough day and you're looking to find some inspiration, well, we have Minute Motivation that's coming up. I gotta just let you know, just by the way, that Spain is through to the finals. We had two, we watched that match just now that just came through. And, Spain was battling France. It through to the finals tomorrow, England and Argentina. We're going to find out. Oh, there's a message here from Annette Premlal that says, my team Spain is through to the finals. Goalkeeper is a bomb and Mbappe gets a yellow card and missed the goal. Shame, man. Couldn't even make my prediction come true. That's Annette Premlal. Anyway, it's time for some Minute Motivation. If your motivation is a little low tonight, if you were backing France, unfortunately, they are out. But we have Tales by Monisha that's coming through with the secrets to a happy life, a story that can change your perspective here. Hidden power of joy. Here we go.
1: Once there was a 25-year-old man who lived a simple, ordinary life. Every morning he went to work. Every evening he returned home to his family. He had dreams for the future, laughed with his friends, and believed he had many years ahead of him. Life wasn't perfect, but it was peaceful. Then one day, everything changed. For weeks, he had been feeling tired and weak. At first, he ignored it, thinking it was just stress. But when the pain became worse, he finally went to the hospital. After several tests, the doctors walked into his room with serious faces. The news they gave him was heartbreaking. They told him his illness was very serious. Based on the reports, they believed he had only a few weeks left to live. His world fell apart. The dreams he had worked so hard for suddenly felt out of reach. He spent hours staring at the hospital ceiling, wondering why this had happened to him. Then, one evening, he made a decision that instead of spending his remaining days in fear, if I only have a few weeks left, I don't want to waste them being sad. I want to laugh. I want to enjoy every moment I still have. The next morning, he called his funniest friends and asked them to visit him every day. He filled his hospital room with comedy movies, funny TV shows, and anything that could make him smile. Soon, his room filled with laughter. Every day, he laughed until tears rolled down his face. His friends shared funny stories from the past, told silly jokes, and reminded him of the happiest moments of his life. For the first time since hearing the diagnosis, he stopped thinking about death. He simply lived. 2 weeks later, the doctors ran another set of tests. When they saw the results, they looked at each other in disbelief. His condition had improved far more than they expected. Thinking there had been a mistake, they decided to repeat the tests a few days later. Meanwhile, the young man kept doing the same thing. He laughed. He smiled. He enjoyed every day as if it were a precious gift. When the next test results arrived, the doctors were amazed once again. His health had improved even more. No one could fully explain what had happened. Whether it was the medical treatment, the power of hope, a positive mindset, or a combination of many factors, one thing was clear. The moment he stopped letting fear control his life, he started living differently. And sometimes, that change can be more powerful than we imagine. Life can change without warning. One ordinary day can become the day that changes everything. We cannot control every situation, but we can always choose our attitude. Laughter may not cure every illness, but it can heal a tired heart, calm a worried mind, and give us the strength to face life's hardest battles. So don't wait for the perfect day to smile. Spend time with the people you love. Make beautiful memories. Laugh often. Because in the end, a life filled with joy is far richer than a life filled only with worry.
0: Well, that was a Minute Motivation tonight, and a very important message there if you had to ask me. Minute Motivation, of course, comes through on the station every night. And at 11:11, we just look for something that gives us a little hope and inspiration. Life has a funny way of reminding us that we can't predict what's around the corner. Some days bring you a lot of joy, a lot of happiness. Other days catch you completely off guard, and we may not have control over everything that happens to us, but we always have a choice in how we respond, right? That's our choice. That's what we get to do. So we can choose kindness over anger when we have to make that decision. And you can choose gratitude over complaining sometimes. You can choose hope over fear, and even find moments to laugh through the many challenges that we have in life. Yeah. So because in the end, it's not what happens to us that shapes our lives. It's the attitude that we bring to every moment. So tonight, wherever you are, remember, embrace the unexpected, because life is unexpected, and cherish the people that you love, because you got to never underestimate the power of a grateful heart and a positive mindset. Well, that was Minute Motivation tonight. We are jumping onto a double play, and we are going to take you to a part two of Night Whispers that's coming up. So get your messages in on the WhatsApp line 0716137803. Here we go.
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0: 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And let's hear all the juicy details. No judgment, just pure relief. It's time to confess the mess. Laugh at the madness and feel lighter than ever. 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
1: Well, hey there, fam jam. It is The Night Cafe giving you company. And of course, that was Nano Butterfly ending off that double play. Time now for your messages here on the WhatsApp line. Here we go, part two.
0: Night Whispers.
1: I had a good couple of messages came through. This is Lalita Munyan that says, I hope you had a great day enjoying the fabulous show as always. A big hello to our precious Night Cafe family and wishing you all a wonderful evening. Lots of love from Lalita Munyan. This one says, Vanakam Namaste, Mr. Night Manager. Blessings to all who celebrated a birthday or anniversary today or anything special. Sending love to Rani Pule, Lalita Munyan, Ranjini Reddy, Radhika Sulal, Padma Chetty, Tina Naika, Molly Govinda, Jane Naika, Fatima Yunus, Anit Premlal, Patsy, Tambika, Shanti, Shanta Naidu. And thank you for all the beautiful messages every day. Every night is an opportunity to reset, recharge and renew. Let go of the days of worries and embrace the peace and what the night brings. Remember, tomorrow brings endless possibilities. Just getting up to see another day is the biggest blessing. Love from Maggie and Jalen Chetty out in Savannah Park there. Let's say hellos to Ricky Naidu out in Phoenix and to Gunam as well. Says good evening and awesome show. And thank you for tuning in there. Here's Anita Chessie in Alberton that says, Namaste, our night manager. Awesome show remembering my mom today on her second death anniversary and wishing you were still with us. I know you're at peace. I know I miss you so much and I love you all. And I have, I love you with all I have, rather. It's precious memories until we meet again. Rest in peace, mom. Fly high with the angels and my guardian angel. I know that you're shining star looking down on me. And that's love and light from Anita Chetty in Alberton. Big hugs to you. Here's this one that says, wishing Kiloshni Chetty of Ishawe a very happy birthday from Bob, Stacy and Sahir of Impangeni. I hope you're doing well, Bob. I hope you're feeling better. We had a message that came through, everyone talking about their Labradors, and there were tons of them. I would love to get into them, but there's so many. But we have a couple of voice notes that you need to listen to. And here we go.
2: 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Keshav Das, and also to your listeners. Yes, wishing Emmeline Munsami a very happy birthday for today. I trust you had a great one. Best wishes from Neelan and Swamineri Ura, Scooby-Doo, to you and all the listeners. Have a wonderful evening. Thank you.
3: Om Sairam to you, Katie. I trust you well. My shout out goes to all the Lotus FM friends of mine and Lotus Landers and my Lotus friends and even you. To have a lovely night for tonight and enjoy your show as well as me. Thank you for an awesome show from Monday to Thursday. Really enjoying your show and your company. Lots of love. Padma Chetty.
1: And Padma Chetty, I am really enjoying the messages that you're sending me here on the WhatsApp line. Thank you for becoming a regular on the show already. Here's Neeri Naidu, a prediction for the finals. Of course, we saw Spain go through to the finals tonight when we watched Spain take up France. And they won 2-0. France, I'm sure, really disappointed. Tomorrow at 9 p.m. is England versus Argentina. And I have here a prediction from Neeri Naidu. She says that, was that Neeri Naidu? Oh, she gave us the scores, rather. I thought she was saying her prediction is that Spain is going to win 2-0 against England in the finals. I wonder. A couple of messages here. Secret to a happy life is just love yourself. Don't pay attention to what others say when you are who you are. Live and let live. Happiness will find you. And that one from Radhika Sulal. I had Kay from Peter Mansberg that says, forgive and forget and enjoy each day. Be happy like there is no other tomorrow. Quickly, Tina Naika that says, hello, my dear bestie and loving and beautiful music. Hello to you, my Lotus family and friends, and wishing you all a blessed evening and a great day tomorrow. Take care. Lots of love from Tina Naika. Thank you for that one. Annette Premlal with a comment here on Minute Motivation. Life is too short to play small or postpone your happiness. Live with courage. You are worth it. And I'm going to end off with hellos to Nirvana and Renny Doman. Love this one. She says, thank you for Minute Motivation. What a beautiful story. Stay on your P's is what she says. Peace, prayer, priority, patience, and positivity. And she says, thank you for sharing. I'm glad you enjoyed that. Well, and now we're going to jump onto a triple play, taking us to Nightcap and Cocktail. Of course, because...
0: We're cooking up a storm at the Night Cafe, and we've received tons of messages for Night Whispers. We thank you for the love, but due to the high volume, some messages may not make it on air.
1: I'm going to bring you a cool little song. This one is called Savaria with Asta Gill, and we're making this a triple play to take us to Nightcap and Cocktail tonight. Here we go.

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1: Oh, hey there, fam jam. It is The Night Cafe on Lotus FM. And of course, you're listening to Keshav Das, your night manager. Hot and spicy. That's how we do it here at The Night Cafe. And whether you are young or old, or if you're young or you're young at heart, I like to say that, then we have something for all of you. Next up, nightcap and cocktail is on the way. You know that this is a nightly ritual that we're going to hit you with right now.
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mention. It could be a lo-fi mix, it could be a cover, it could be a sample, it could be a remix. And the Nightcap is like your happy hour for music. We're perfect for quenching your thirst for good vibes. And tonight we have Meet Chico with Jason Derulo. And I kind of love this. That's your Nightcap tonight. And then a remix is hitting you on The Cocktail by DJ Dark. So you got to go ahead and turn up the volume. And I want to know from you on the WhatsApp line, 071-613-7803. What's the vibe tonight? Is it Nightcap or is it Cocktail? Here we go.

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1: Well, Fam Jam, that was your Night Cafe and Cocktail tonight. I kind of love that song. It's been trending for a couple of months now. Jason Derulo on that one that joined on it. Let's see what you're saying here on the WhatsApp line. What are we voting for tonight? This one says, hi, Mr. DJ. Kesha does. I'd like to meet him sometime. I'm going with Nightcap tonight. Radhika Sulal. Here's a Nirvana that says, hi, Nightcap. Niri Naidu says, Cocktail is hundreds. And I'm loving that. Annette Premlal says, going with Cocktail. It's an awesome vibe. Top show. Really enjoyed speaking to you. Lots of love from Annette Premlal. I enjoyed it too. Thank you so much. Ricky Naidu out in Phoenix says, Cocktail all around tonight. Here's Molly that says, love the cocktail. Thanks, Kesha, for keeping us company on the Night Cafe. Thank you for joining me as well. I have this one that came through from Rennie Dolman that says, it was an awesome show as always and really enjoyed the good music. And she's going with Nightcap tonight. Love that, Rennie Dolman. Here's Lalita Monian that says, I love the cocktail. Great vibes. Thank you for 3 hours of top entertainment. Lots of love. Right back at you. It's Molly from the UK. Hey, how you doing? Cocktail for me, faster, smoother beat, and loving that one as well. Thank you, Molly. Here's Tina Nike that says, I love both the Nightcap and the cocktail. Shamla popped by and she says, bestie, I choose a Nightcap and go straight home, not Electric Oscar. Okay, here's another one that came through from Bob, Stacey and Sahir. Cocktail tonight, thanks for 3 hours of top entertainment. I am glad that you enjoyed it. It's time for me to play one last song before I say goodnight to you. Here we go with Dendril Bandhu.

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1: Well, hey there, fam. Jam, that was, of course, Thendro Bandhu that you just heard. And it is time now for me to say goodnight to you. That is my cue. It's been an absolute pleasure keeping you company tonight, whether you've been driving home, you're winding down after a long day studying, you're working the night shift, or you just couldn't sleep. Thank you for letting me be a part of your evening. I'll be back again tomorrow night with some more great music and plenty more vibes on the Night Cafe. But before I go, you already know I can't leave you without saying this. Don't ever be sad, because sad backers is Das and Das Ave Mahive. My name is Keshav Das, so keep smiling, be kind to yourself, and I will catch you tomorrow night. Thank you for hanging out, and have yourself an amazing night's sleep. I'll catch you tomorrow. Here I'll be playing out with Mere Rang Mere Rang Nevali, SP Balasubramanian on this one.

மாப்பிள்ள அப்படிதான்டா கேக்கும்.